0: This is Weatherology. I'm meteorologist Laura Lockwood with the Alexandria Lakes Area Forecast. Lows dip down to about 60 tonight under clear skies. Winds out of the south, 5 to 10 miles per hour. Mainly sunny skies tomorrow. Slight chance for storms. High temperatures reach up to 90. Lows around 58 tomorrow night. Chance for storms. Upper 80s Wednesday with a chance for storms. Mid 80s Thursday. For KXRA, I'm meteorologist Laura Lockwood. Right now, it's 88 degrees.
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8: Welcome back to the Lars Larson Show. It's a pleasure to be with you, and I'm glad to get to your phone calls and emails. You know, one of the pleasures that I have a few times a month is to talk to the former vice president of the National DA's Association, and he was a district attorney for decades, but I'm going to throw him a curve today. And I hope that Josh Markey will forgive me for this, but the mass shooting that happened in Canada yesterday, I think, has raised a whole host of issues. And I'd be willing to bet that Josh, being the able attorney that he is going to be capable of handling this case. So, Josh, welcome to the program. I don't know whether or not you've heard about this awful mass shooting in Canada yesterday.
9: Just a little bit. I was prepared to rant and rave about attempts to derail a good bill, ironically, in the Oregon legislature, but, you know.
8: Well, we can do that another day, but this occurred to me because in the case of the Canada mass shooting, the person who did the shooting is apparently dead of a self-inflicted gunshot wound. And we got the first taste of the fact that this one was going to be treated differently, probably, well, already by Canadian law enforcement and by Canadian media. And I figure national media in America as well, because they began by describing the person who did the shooting, who died of a self-inflicted gunshot wound, as being a female in a dress. Now, you might wonder, why are you telling me it's a female in a dress instead of a female wearing a pantsuit, like Hillary Clinton likes to do, or a female wearing shorts?
9: How would that be relevant in a murder story normally?
8: Well, I can tell you why it's relevant. And
9: I can guess.
8: I'm going to get you want to take a guess as to why it's relevant?
9: Of course.
8: Okay, go for it.
9: It's probably a trans man, a man it who is dressing as a woman, yes?
8: Yeah,
9: this
8: except in Canada, Josh, you may not know this because I don't think your Canadian Bar Association license is up to date.
9: No.
8: In Canada, it is literally illegal to misgender somebody by an official agency.
9: They do not have a First Amendment. I like Canada very much. I've traveled there with you, in fact, before, and I love the Canadians, but I think Americans do not appreciate the sanctity and what it means to have a First Amendment. And there are places, otherwise good places, places like England and Canada and most of Western Europe, where speech can be criminal. And I wasn't surprised. And of course, you know, the sad reality is this is not the first or the second shooting.
8: No, it's about the one dozenth. If you count about the last 10 years in the United States, we've had a whole string of mass shootings and mass killings by people who are trans. So let me get to the point that I think brings up a legal question, and that's this. If somebody says, I am undergoing a legitimate medical treatment, as it is seen in today's eyes, that the medical community in America, while the bloom seems to be off the rose of trans.
9: Oh, it's off the rose.
8: It's off the rose, but they have not abandoned it yet. Most of what they've abandoned is we're not cutting parts off kids anymore. We're not physically mutilating them, but they are mutilating them with drugs. If somebody walks into court.
9: In Oregon, taxpayer money is still being used.
8: Yes, it is. And that's in federal taxpayer money as well. But let me get to the point. If you say, I am under legitimate medical treatment as it's seen today, and I'm taking certain hormones, and those hormones caused me to act irrationally and even murderously. In the case of the Canadian situation, the Canadian shooter is dead. The trans man is dead. And the RCMP is left giving this fiction to the public that this was, in fact, a woman in a dress, as they famously said last night. Could you go to the courts in the United States, in most states, and say, I was under legitimate medical treatment, I was taking the hormones my doctor instructed me to take, and I did these murderous things because of the drugs, and I am therefore blameless?
9: Well, absolutely. I mean, it's the concept, as most people call it, not guilty by reason of insanity. We have different words for it. In Oregon, it's called guilty but insane. But the bottom line is it gets really, really dicey because the fact of the matter is, I mean, there's no question that if you dose juveniles with these gender-changing drugs because their bodies are changing so dramatically anyway and they're going through puberty, it can be incredibly dangerous psychologically and physically, but it also has very real risk for

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0: This is Weatherology. I'm meteorologist Laura Lockwood with the Alexandria Lakes Area Forecast. Clear skies tonight with a low of 60. Winds out of the south around 5 miles per hour. A mix of clouds and sun tomorrow. Slight chance for storms, 90. Chance of thunderstorms tomorrow night. Lows dip down to about 58. Partly cloudy. High of 87 Wednesday with a chance of thunderstorms, 87 Thursday. For KXRA, I'm meteorologist Laura Lockwood. Currently 84.
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21: Welcome back to the program. It's a pleasure to be with you on a Monday. Early Sunday morning, a man opened fire outside a packed Austin bar. That's Austin, Texas, leaving multiple people dead, more than a dozen injured. Is this a sign that global conflicts are now fueling violence, even terrorism, on the streets of American cities? Mark Herrera joins us now, president and security strategist at Global Awareness Professionals. Mark, good to have you on.
22: Lars, it's always a pleasure, sir. Thank you for having me.
21: So is that the conclusion we need to draw, that when there is some action like Epic Fury, where Donald Trump does, I think, what needed to be done to Iran, that we're going to see it reflected in domestic terrorism, like what apparently happened in Austin?
22: Listen, Lars, right now there's, when you talk about the national emotion that's taking place in regards to everything that's going on in general, there's going to be a lot of attention as we move forward. But the ideology, Lars, I'll tell you that the ideology has always been in place. But I'm going to tell you, Lars, first and foremost, before we even begin this interview, I just want to say that I don't know how many times I've said this, but, you know, thoughts and prayers to the victims and the families.
21: Yes.
22: As a result of this. I always want to begin with that. I don't know how many times I've had to say that. It never makes it easy, especially with the work that I've done and the work I'm doing today. But unfortunate situations. And the question is, how do we mitigate those risks as we move forward?
21: Well, and I would echo what you're saying. And in fact, Mark, you and I are both in sort of the same situation. I've said that at least thousands of times in the decades I've been doing this, because you want to make sure that while it's important to talk about the issues and the nuts and bolts ways to prevent things like this from happening, that you recognize lives have been lost. And this one was stunning, because you kind of wonder, was this guy a sleeper? Or was he just somebody who decided, I'm going to go kill some people because I don't like what the United States did to Iran?
22: Listen, there are so many factors. Everything that you said is not wrong. There's so many factors that go into what prompts an individual to create a massive shooting or a massive attack. It wasn't. But about 2 weeks ago, I just finished training the Circuit of the America teams and staff there in Austin, specific before this even ever happened, to threat ideology, how it could affect your mass gatherings and your events. Because it doesn't matter that you can't guarantee zero risk. But I always say the ideology is out there. When you have information coming across to our homeland that is encrypted messaging, giving our homeland the ideology of how to commit massive attacks, well, somebody's going to take it and run with it. And when you have the emotional turmoil that's taking place globally, emotions are going to run high. But most importantly, one of the things is, when you have someone that is actually targeting a group of people, the motive has to be determined. And I guarantee you that that's part of this investigation as to what was the motive. And I think there's a lot of information that came out regarding the fact that this was linked to or potentially tied to an act of terrorism, Lars.
21: Yeah. And Mark, let me lay something out that's been troubling me since you may be more back. I mean, I've been on the air for a few hours today, so I may have missed some details. But when a guy shows up at a bar with a gun and kills people seemingly at random with no, you know, connection to him, usually when you see a crime like this, you can imagine motives like romantic motives. Somebody's stolen your girlfriend. When you show up with none of those factors and a hoodie that says property of Allah. I mean, it doesn't take a rocket scientist to figure out what the likely motivation is. Now, I could be completely wrong, Mark, but I'm willing to bet I'm not.
22: I tell you right now, Lars, I think you're right on point. I think what it's key. Look, I'm just going to call a spade a spade at the end of the day. If you're indicating certain propaganda leaning a certain direction before a high profile event and right before another massive event, in this case at COTA, targeting specifically, you're not targeting one specifically person. You're creating mass casualty. So there is motive towards something politically potentially attached to this. There is no question. And it's really early to speculate the specifics, but what we do know, Lars, is that most of these violent incidents, I'll tell you right now, they show pre-incident indicators, whether it's leakage, behavioral changes, or just the escalating grievances. Communities, and I always talk about the venue teams, communities and venue teams, they're trained to recognize those signals in advance, and they're better positioned to intervene early as opposed to a bar. The thing about it in a bar is everyone is so preoccupied that there is no expectation. The thing is the staff has to be, they have to do their due diligence to be the eyes and ears for the patrons.
21: You know what has also thrown me on this one, Mark? And again, we'll know more in a day or two or a week about this man. He's 53 years old, not exactly the prime time for terrorists, which is more, you know, 25 to 35 or 25 to 40. But he's 53 years old, has no criminal record, emigrated to the United States over a quarter century ago, had a student visa that turned into a work visa that turned into a green card that became citizenship. And you think, okay, 25 years, you're a citizen, you've been treated well, you have no criminal record, there's no indication you're out committing crimes, you apparently are able to support yourself, you know, you've been living here for 25 years, you've been eaten somehow, and then you decide to go and take this action, and you wonder, I mean, I guess to some extent, when I see, say, some of the refugees who come into the United States from, say, Afghanistan, they helped our military there, the translator I'm thinking of in, I think, Bellingham, Washington, whose neighbors said, yeah, he didn't do anything all day long. He stayed home. He played video games. He didn't speak the language, et cetera. He had a job for a month with Amazon as a delivery driver. He sounded like an unhappy guy. This guy sounds like a guy who came here, became a citizen, and apparently has had a productive life at some level for the last 25 years without any, you know, interaction with the cops. What makes a guy like that go off the rails?
22: I'm going to tell you, Lars, I think that is an absolute great question. Citizenship doesn't really determine whether someone is capable of violence.
21: No, but the desire for citizenship, you know, because there, I know people who just say, I'm not going to become a citizen. I got a green card. I'm here. That's that. But this guy wanted to be a citizen.
22: Correct. So what typically drives acts like this is a combination of factors. You're talking about personal grievances, perceived injustice, emotional instability, and as I mentioned, sometimes ideological radicalization, Lars. Those are the things that drive this type of behavior. In many cases, as I mentioned before, there are warning signs beforehand. There is the escalating anger. There is the isolation, the fixation, Lars, that's on violence or public statements that are signaling intent. Violence of this nature is rarely just spontaneous. It often just really builds over time. And I always say the key takeaways from situations like this, prevention is prevention focused.
21: Absolutely right. That's Mark Herrera. Mark, thank you.

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18: Welcome back to the Lars Larson Show. Well, if you ask me, would the solution to some of the transgender insanity over the last decade or so, especially, although it's been going on for a long time, will the solution to the, I guess, unfettered mutilation of teenage children, mutilation by surgery, mutilation by chemicals, will that solution come from a New York City jury? I would have said, nah, I wouldn't bet on that one, except I would have been exactly wrong. A New York jury just hit doctors with a $2 million verdict after a teenager underwent irreversible gender surgery. And now the jury says, you're right, that was wrong, it shouldn't have happened, and the person, a biological woman named Fox Varian, is to be compensated. I thought we'd talk about it with Josh Hammer, who's the Shulman Fellow at the David Horowitz Freedom Center and host of the Josh Hammer Show and author of Israel and Civilization. Josh, welcome to the program. How are you?
19: Lars, I'm doing great. It's great to join you.
18: You know, I've been shouting into the wind about this problem for a long time, and I feel like maybe things are starting to change, but in the meantime, too many kids, and I mean children, have gone out and done this kind of thing. And they've done it not on their own, but they did it with the cooperation of a lot of, I think, very evil medical institutions and doctors who agreed to do surgery on kids who are too young to give knowledgeable consent about just about anything. Am I overstating that?
19: No, you're not overstating in the slightest. You're entirely spot on, frankly. Look, you've had for a long time here. So let's take a step back. Let's pinpoint the beginning of the modern transgender fad social craze, however you want to describe it. To me, it really begins in earnest in 2015, because in 2015, what happened was you had the Obergefell case at the U.S. Supreme Court, and that was when you had same-sex marriage that achieved constitutionally protected status. And for the so-called social justice left, after same-sex marriage was constitutionalized erroneously under the 14th Amendment and removed from the panoply of issues that we can freely discuss and debate as a democratic society, they had to move on to their next crusade. And so this has been going on now for about 10 years, and that's roughly the same timeline that you've seen things like the DSM itself. So the DSM, which is basically the Bible of the psychiatric
18: Diagnostic profession. And Statistical Manual, I think, is we're up to what, DSM 5 or 6 or whatever it is, yeah.
19: Exactly. Yeah, so for decades, the Diagnostic and Statistic Manual of Mental Disorders characterized gender dysphoria as a mental illness. And around the time of this post-Obergefell era, as transgenderism started reaching the heights that it did, they removed it as a mental illness. And then you had all sorts of psychologists, psychiatrists, medical professionals who would tell individuals that not only is it not a mental illness, but you can go ahead and do forms of sterilization and actual chemical castration, genital mutilation, et cetera, trying to align your quote-unquote gender with your sex. And it's all preying on vulnerable people, Lars. That's kind of the main point here. It's preying on vulnerable, oftentimes prepubescent, adolescent, teenage folks who need guidance. They need help and guidance, not necessarily to have people to say yes, yes, yes, nod their head. And you alluded to this case out of New York State, which is so incredibly remarkable. It's literally the first successful medical malpractice lawsuit ever, literally ever, when it comes to a so-called detransitioner, someone who quote-unquote transitioned, in this case had a double mastectomy at the age of 16, and ended up becoming a lot more depressed and, dare I say, suicidal and so forth because of it there. So it's a $2 million judgment, and we'll see. I think that this could be the beginning of potentially the end. You've now seen multiple major medical associations, the American Society of Plastic Surgeons, the AMA itself, the American Medical Association, the American Academy of Pediatrics, all three in fairly short order reacted to this medical malpractice lawsuit and said, you know what? We are no longer blanket recommending these quote-unquote surgeries for minors. And this is all happening in the broader context of a societal reawakening of sorts on this issue. The polling increasingly is looking pretty good for those of us on Team Civilizational Sanity. For instance, the notion that biological males should compete against women in women's sports is roughly an 80-20 issue in the polling on the side of Team Civilization. So it's all heading in the right direction. And look, I don't want to put the cart before the horse, but on this particular issue, yep, Lars, I'm feeling pretty good at the moment.
18: You know, Josh, the thing I never understood in those last decade, I kept asking, and I couldn't get people in the medical field to talk about it, and I couldn't get lawyers. But there are a lot of times where when we run into the objection from any institution or any professional, well, I could do that, but no, I can't. because the lawyers say I can't do it. Were there no lawyers that were telling these hospitals, number one, you've got a child in front of you, 16-year-old Fox Varian, when she had both breasts cut off. And she's a child to begin with, number one. Number two, she may be mentally ill. That's a double whammy when it comes to saying, can she give consent for this kind of radical change that cannot be undone? And yet the institutions, their risk management departments, and their lawyers, as far as I can tell, never said, no, you shouldn't be doing this. Not only morally you shouldn't be doing it, but legally and lawfully you can't do this.

0: It's a very good question, and there are at least two things that come to mind. One is, speaking as a lawyer myself by background, the legal profession is overwhelmingly dominated by liberals. That's kind of just just the reality of the case. Especially when it comes to the trial bar, it's just a very liberal profession. There obviously are any number of high profile, deeply intelligent conservative lawyers, but as far as white collar professions go, it's definitely one of the most liberal leaning of them all. I think the even broader reason for your question, though, you know, as my friend Chris Rufo, for instance, has written God knows many times over the years, is that you've had a broader issue of ideological capture within the medical profession and within the broader public health apparatus. If you can convince yourself that not only are you not violating the Hippocratic Oath, the oath to do no harm, but if you can somehow convince yourself that you are actually fulfilling the Hippocratic Oath by helping people do these quote-unquote surgeries, then, you know, in classic Saul Alinsky fashion, the ends end up justifying the means, right? So there's various ways you can imagine how these folks can contort and twist their minds in order to justify some of these horrific Frankenstein-like procedures that have been done. For what it's worth, again, putting on my legal cap, I've been saying for God knows how many years that the way that I think this ultimately ends in theory is with a huge Rule 23 class action lawsuit where you get just a massive, massive judgment against a lot of these quote-unquote doctors that have done a lot of these irreversibly damaging quote-unquote surgeries. But this $2 million judgment in New York State is not that, but it definitely could be potentially the dam out of which that ultimately comes.
1: Josh, you know what I'm worried about? All those players who did the evil actions are not going to pay the bill. You know who the bill's going to be paid for? If you got that massive class action suit and said, we've got all these people who are damaged, we've got all these institutions, well, we'll pay some gigantic amount of money, hundreds of millions or billions of dollars, and then the insurance companies will say, yep. And everybody in the system who didn't make those decisions, who didn't participate, who never hurt a kid, they're going to end up paying the bill. That is Josh.

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1: News this hour from Town Hall. I'm John Scott. At Arlington National Cemetery earlier today, President Trump turning to the pages of the Bible as he paid homage to

0: There are some seasons when you get the tractor stuck more times than you can count. 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
6: 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I'm Jason Walker.

0: The somber sound of a bugler playing taps Monday at Arlington National Cemetery is a grateful nation pays tributes to the heroes who gave their lives for our country. Meanwhile, earlier in the day, in a speech in Arlington National Cemetery, President of the United States said this is what Memorial Day is all about.
1: Before we hail the founding, we honor the fallen. Before we celebrate the triumph, we pay the tribute. Before we crown the victory,

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6: News this hour from Town Hall. I'm Jason Walker. Millions of Americans paying tribute to those men and women who have given all for our nation. President Trump earlier in the day at Arlington National Cemetery.
7: We owe our liberty, our self-government, the glories of our history and our very nation itself to the generations who paid for it with everything they had, the ultimate sacrifice.
6: All around the nation, memorial events taking place during the day, including Peachtree City, Georgia.
8: More than 300 people showing up wearing red, white, and blue outfits and waving American flags at this patriotic ceremony. U.S. Army veteran and retired military intelligence officer Joe Bowler, who served in Vietnam, tells me he supports President Trump and the war in Iran, as he personally fears the evil that terrorists could do with a nuclear weapon.
9: I believe our country is doing the right thing to rid itself of an evil that presents itself.
8: Covering Memorial Day, Laura Winters, Peachtree City, Georgia.
6: United Nations is facing apparently a serious cash crisis. More from Ken Lorman.
10: The shortfall comes from large unpaid assessed contributions, notably from major economies, falling voluntary funds, and an old rule forcing refunds of unspent credits even when dues aren't collected. By the end of 2025, unpaid bills topped about $1.5 billion.

0: 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Just do a search for America at Night, and boom, it's a podcast. It's as simple as that. Welcome to the 21st century. All right, we got open phones next hour. Text messages are flying. Phone calls are flying. We'll take all comers. We never screen, never have, never will. And that's all coming up next hour. What a fun night. Quick 2 hours. 1-844-2-McGraw, 1-844-262-4729. People are already lining up, so you can get in now. Text messages are open. Stay right there. Our executive director tonight is Alex Hinton. Our engineer tonight is Richard Good. I'm McGraw Millhaven, and this is America at Night on Westwood One.
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11: News this hour from Town Hall. I'm Jason Walker. Secretary of State Marco Rubio says details still being worked out to end the war in Iran. Here's Ed Donahue.
12: Speaking from India, Rubio says the sides are working on an outline.
13: Suffice it to say that some progress has been made, significant progress, although not final progress has been made.
12: Regional officials say the deal would gradually reopen the Strait of Hormuz and see the U.S. blockade of Iranian ports end. Iran would give up its stockpile of highly enriched uranium. At Arlington National Cemetery, President Trump mentioned those who were killed fighting Iran.
14: We lost 13 wonderful souls, wonderful special people.
12: The president said there could be no 4th of July without America's armed forces, and there could be no Independence Day without Memorial Day. Ed Donahue, Washington.
11: Memorial Day has seen the usual leisure activities, but far more important, millions of Americans paying tribute to those who have given their lives for our country. A new income tracker highlighting a sharp contrast in wage trends between the two administrations. Ken Lorman.
15: Data from the Unleash Prosperity Committee shows incomes rising significantly faster during the first 16 months of President Trump's second term compared to notable declines under former President Biden. Analysts say recent pressures tied to the Iran conflict and higher oil prices have weighed on real wages, but there is optimism ahead. If oil drops back below $80 a barrel, experts expect incomes and overall affordability to rebound. Ken Lorman reporting.
11: Encouraging news from Southern California. Authorities there lifting an evacuation order for some of the tens of thousands of people who live near a damaged tank containing a hazardous chemical. They're reducing the evacuation zone for at least some of the people. And the Scripps National Spelling Bee gets underway Tuesday in Washington. More on these stories, townhall.com.
16: It's finally happening. The Fed is making a change in leadership, and that could have a profound impact on the value of your retirement. When interest rates go

0: Red Eye Radio. He is Eric Carly, and I'm Gary McNamara. Coming up following the bottom of the hour, we always say that political ads should use the left in their own words. Oh, there was a doozy that came out over the weekend. We'll have that
1: all right
0: for you. The one thing that I thought was good, that shows what's in the president's mind, is when he said not only does he want a deal, but he wants, you know, the deal, and then he also wants all of the, this is something that we've talked about before, all of the nations in the Middle East to sign basically an Abraham Accord, a peace deal with Israel.
2: Yes.
0: Which showed what's in his mind, what the, you know, what the umbrella goal is, getting out of the minutia. Because look, when I saw the other day, 95% of this deal has been done. We only have to negotiate the other 5%. Well, what's that 5%? The 5% is actually the 95%, because the 95% is getting a deal on the uranium and plutonium.
2: Yeah.
0: That's what the deal's all about.
2: Yeah, so, exactly.
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4: With SRN News, I'm Jason Walker. The United States military has carried out, quote, self-defense strikes in southern Iran, including on a missile launch site and boats that were placing mines. Further details not immediately available. United States and Iran appear to be closing in on a deal to end the war that could open the Strait of Hormuz. Iran would have to give up and stockpile its highly enriched uranium. That deal will also include the release of frozen Iranian funds. There is some relief now in Southern California. Officials have lifted an evacuation order from some of the tens of thousands of people who live near a damaged tank containing a hazardous chemical. Authorities are reducing the evacuation zone, and it is safe for some of the residents to go home. SRN News.
5: This is weatherology. I'm meteorologist Laura Lockwood with the Alexandria Lakes Area Forecast. Lows dip down to about 60 overnight under clear skies. Winds out of the southeast around 5 miles per hour. Sunshine mixed with clouds at times. Tuesday, slight chance for storms. Daytime highs approaching 90. Partly cloudy skies Tuesday night. Chance for storms. Lows of a low around 58. For KXRA, I'm meteorologist Laura Lockwood. Right now, 65.
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0: We're Red Eye Radio. He's Eric Cronin. I'm Gary McNamara. Well, the moral of the last segment is the Republicans should keep running ads of politicians in their own words. But normally I do this at the end of an hour, but I just saw this and it relates to the Memorial Day weekend.
1: Yeah.
0: The Babylon Bee's lead headline shows the Chuck Schumer picture. Remember from last year?
1: Yeah, for the raw burger that already had cheese on it.
0: Right, the raw burger thing.
1: Yeah.
0: And there's a picture of it and it says, the lead headline of the Babylon Bee, Chuck Schumer celebrates Memorial Day alone as all of last year's guests are dead from E. coli. Senator Chuck Schumer reportedly spent Memorial Day alone with his thoughts after having killed all of his backyard barbecue guests.
1: I love that. That's funny.
0: I know. That was still. Yeah. That was one of the funniest things ever
1: happened last year,
0: wasn't it?
1: Yeah. No one on his end caught that.
0: Right, I know.
1: Wow.
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3: With SRN News, I'm Jason Walker. Little is known at this hour. However, U.S. military says it has carried out, quote, self-defense strikes in southern Iran, including on missile launch sites and boats that were placing mines. United States and Iran appear to be closing in on a deal to end the war that would reopen the Strait of Hormuz. Iran, though, would have to give up its stockpile of highly enriched uranium. There is some relief in Southern California early Tuesday morning. Officials there have lifted an evacuation order for some of the tens of thousands of people who live near that damaged tank containing hazardous chemicals. Authorities are reducing the evacuation zone. It's safe for some of the residents of Garden Grove to go home, but still many others are being kept away. This is SRN News.
4: This is weatherology. I'm meteorologist Laura Lockwood with the Alexandria Lakes Area Forecast. 61 overnight under clear skies, south winds 5 to 10 miles per hour. Partly cloudy skies Tuesday, slight chance of thunderstorms 90. Chance of thunderstorms Tuesday night, lows dip down to about 58, partly cloudy skies. Upper 80s Wednesday with a chance for storms, mid 80s sunny skies Thursday. For KXRA, I'm meteorologist Laura Lockwood. Right now, 63.
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0: Sarah Cronin, I'm Gary McNamara. You know what's funny about the oligarchy tour? What's it called? Stop the Oligarchy?
1: Yes, Stop the Oligarchs.
0: What I find so humorous about it, you know, Bernie Sanders and then bringing Plattner on. Plattner last week, who talked about the fact that the other side, people that disagree with him, want private property gone. Well, that's actually the concept of what he believes.
1: Yeah.
0: And then the whole concept of oligarch came from the downfall of the Soviet Union.
1: Yes.
0: The Soviet Union is responsible for the modern day oligarch.
1: Exactly.
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3: With SRN News, I'm Jason Walker. United States military has carried out, quote, self-defense strikes in southern Iran. That includes one of missile launch sites and boats that were placing mines. Meanwhile, the United States and Iran appear to be closing in on a deal to end the war that would reopen the Strait of Hormuz. Iran, though, would have to give up its stockpile of highly enriched uranium. There is some relief now. In Southern California, officials have lifted an evacuation order for at least some of those residents who live near a damaged tank containing a hazardous chemical. Authorities are reducing the evacuation zone in some areas. First heat wave of the summer in Europe, and people say it's scorching. The high yesterday in Britain, France, and Spain, a scorching 96. This is SRN News.
4: This is weatherology. I'm meteorologist Alora Lockwood with the Alexandria Lakes Area Forecast. Lows around 61 overnight under clear skies. Winds out of the southeast around 5 miles per hour. Sunshine mixed with clouds at times. Tuesday, slight chance for storms. High temperatures reach up to 88. Mainly cloudy skies expected Tuesday night. Chance of thunderstorms. Lows level off around 61. For KXRA, I'm meteorologist Alora Lockwood. Right now, it's 64 degrees.
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0: We are Red Eye Radio. He is Eric Carly, and I'm Gary McNamara. Coming up following the bottom of the hour, we always say that political ads should use the left in their own words. Oh, there was a doozy that came out over the weekend. We'll have that
1: all right
0: for you. The one thing that I thought was good that shows what's in the president's mind is when he said not only does he want a deal, but he wants, you know, the deal, and then he also wants all of the, this is something that we've talked about before, all of the nations in the Middle East to sign basically an Abraham Accord, a peace deal with Israel.
2: Yes.
0: Which showed what's in his mind, what the, you know, what the umbrella goal is, getting out of the minutia. Because look, when I saw the other day, 95% of this deal has been done. We only have to negotiate the other 5%. Well, what's that 5%? The 5% is actually the 95%, because the 95% is getting a deal on the uranium and plutonium.
2: Yeah.
0: That's what the deal's all about.
2: Yeah, so. Exactly.
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4: With SRN News, I'm Jason Walker. Some relief in Southern California. Officials there lifting an evacuation order for some of the thousands of people who live near a damaged tank containing a hazardous chemical. Authorities are reducing the evacuation zone, and it is safe for some residents of Garden Grove to go home right now. South Korea says North Korea has launched a close-range ballistic missile as well as other weapons into the sea. South Korean Joint Chiefs of Staff saying Tuesday's launches prompted it to bolster a surveillance posture. U.S. military has carried out self-defense strikes in southern Iran. That includes on missile launch sites and boats that were placing mines. And a huge day in Texas politics, a big Senate runoff. This is SRN News.
5: This is weatherology. I'm meteorologist Laura Lockwood with the Alexandria Lakes Area Forecast. Lows level off around 61 overnight under clear skies. Southeasterly winds around 5 miles per hour. A mix of clouds and sun Tuesday. Slight chance of thunderstorms. High temperatures reach up to 88. Chance for storms Tuesday night. Lows level off around 61. Mainly cloudy skies expected. For KXRA, I'm meteorologist Laura Lockwood. Right now, 61.
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0: Radio, he's Eric Cronin, and I'm Gary McNamara. Well, the moral of the last segment is the Republicans should keep running ads of politicians in their own words. But
1: yeah,
0: normally I do this at the end of an hour, but I just saw this and it relates to the Memorial Day weekend.
1: Yeah.
0: The Babylon Bee's lead headline shows the Chuck Schumer picture. Remember from last year?
1: Yeah, for the raw burger that already had cheese on it.
0: Right, the raw burger thing.
1: Yeah.
0: And there's a picture of it and it says, the lead headline of the Babylon Bee, Chuck Schumer celebrates Memorial Day alone as all of last year's guests are dead from E. coli. Senator Chuck Schumer reportedly spent Memorial Day alone with his thoughts after having killed all of his backyard barbecue guests.
1: I love that. That's funny.
0: I know. That was still. Yeah. That was one of the funniest things ever that happened last year, wasn't it?
1: Yeah. How no one on his end caught that.
0: Right, I know.
1: Wow.
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3: With SRN News, I'm Jason Walker. South Korea says the Communist North launching a close-range ballistic missile as well as other weapons toward the sea. South Korea's Joint Chiefs of Staff saying Tuesday's launches prompted it to bolster a surveillance posture. Riding on the endorsement of President Trump, Texas Attorney General Ken Paxton heading into today's primary on a high note in his battle against the incumbent Senator John Cornyn. Campaign has been extremely bitter. There's some relief now in Southern California. Officials have lifted an evacuation order for some of the thousands of people who live near a damaged tank containing a hazardous chemical. Authorities are reducing the evacuation zone, and it is safe for some residents in Garden Grove to head on home. This is SRN News.
4: This is weatherology. I'm meteorologist Laura Lockwood with the Alexandria Lakes Area Forecast. Lulls level off around 61 overnight under clear skies, southeasterly winds around 5 miles per hour. A mix of clouds and sun Tuesday, slight chance of thunderstorms, high temperatures reach up to 88. Chance for storms Tuesday night, lulls level off around 61, mainly cloudy skies expected. For KXRA, I'm meteorologist Laura Lockwood. Right now, 63.
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1: Two.
2: America in the morning, back now at 26 after. A Kentucky Republican congressman who lost his primary isn't going away quietly. Representative Thomas Massey filed on Monday to run for his Kentucky House seat in 2028. Less than a week after losing in the primary to a challenger backed by President Donald Trump. The president has reportedly rallied against Massey, who broke with Trump on several high-profile issues in recent months, including the U.S. and Israel's war against Iran, and was also the leading GOP voice in the House to force the release of the federal government's files on deceased sex offender Jeffrey Epstein. The congressional race between Massey and former Navy SEAL Ed Gelrein was the most expensive House primary race ever, with more than $32 million spent. Shifting gears, a star Major League Baseball player who was arrested for having sexual relations with a 14-year-old girl in the Dominican Republic was found guilty but will not be heading to jail. Correspondent Jennifer King reports that while Wander Franco will remain free, the young girl's mother is serving time in prison.
3: Tampa Bay Rays shortstop Wander Franco has been found criminally responsible for the sexual and psychological abuse of a minor by a judge in the Dominican Republic, but he will not serve a sentence. Franco was arrested in 2024, accused of having a relationship with a 14-year-old girl, during which time he paid the girl's mother thousands of dollars. The mother was found guilty of sex trafficking and sentenced to 10 years. The judge says he took into consideration that Franco was a victim of extortion, so he was given a judicial pardon. It's not clear what will happen to his major league career. The Rays placed him on the restricted list, which means he hasn't been getting paid. Leaving court in Puerto Plata, Franco said, "I feel calm," and asked his fans to continue supporting him. His full sentencing is set for June 16th. I'm Jennifer King.
2: America in the Morning for Monday, May 26th, 2026, is produced by Jeff McKay. I'm John Trout. This is Westwood One.
4: This is Weatherology. I'm meteorologist Laura Lockwood with the Alexandria Lakes Area Forecast. Slight chance for storms today, otherwise mainly clear skies. Highs level off around 88. Southeasterly winds, 8 to 15 miles per hour. 61 tonight, chance for storms. Slight chance of thunderstorms. Tomorrow, 86, partly cloudy. I'm meteorologist Laura Lockwood with your KXRA forecast, brought to you by Egg Country. Right now, it's 61 degrees.
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2: This is America in the Morning from Westwood One. Coming up this half hour.
12: It's election day in the Texas runoffs. I'm Clayton Neville.
13: Memorial Day is marked around the country with wreath ceremonies and flags being placed at grave sites. I'm Julie Walker.
3: Officials at the FDA were blindsided by a recent policy change allowing more e-cigarettes and nicotine pouches to hit the U.S. market. Jennifer King, Washington.
14: A 40-year-old zipper may revolutionize tech. I'm the new old tech guy, Chuck Palm.
2: Questions raised over Donald Trump's stock trades. The vice president takes on fraud. The FDA's red flags about nicotine. Robert Workman has sports and the winners and losers of the American Music Awards. Back after these messages.
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0: Good morning, everybody. It's 5 minutes after six. We welcome our meteorologist from Weatherology. Good morning to Michael Carroll.
1: Hey, good morning to you. And after a very summer-like day yesterday, we're still going to be very summer-like for today, managing high temperatures into the upper 80s by this afternoon with a mixture of clouds and sunshine. There is a slight chance for a hit-or-miss type shower or storm developing later into the day, and a very low-end risk that maybe one or two of those storms could produce some hail and some gusty winds by later on today as a slow-moving cold frontal boundary gradually works in from the north. For tonight, still that chance for some scattered thunderstorms. Overnight lows dropping back into the lower

0: 60s. In midweek Wednesday, any lingering showers and storms wrapping up early in the morning. We'll see a mixture of clouds and sun the remainder of the day. Still above average with those highs climbing up to 86. We'll ease back to some lower 80s for highs on Thursday with lots of sunshine. Friday and into your upcoming weekend, still a dry forecast, and we continue above average. Friday highs in the middle range of the 80s. For your Saturday, we'll ease back closer to the lower 80s for highs, and Sunday is still looking nice and sunny as well with highs upper 70s to around 80 degrees. From the Weatherology Weather Center, I'm meteorologist Michael Carroll.
1: Hey, thank you, Michael. And again, good morning, everybody. We have a light wind from the east right now. Skies are clear right now. Relative humidity, 82%. The sun came up this morning at 5:38, but it will set at 8:58 tonight. I'm Patty Wicken. This is KXRA, Linder Farm Network, coming up.
2: This is Tracy Weber. Welcome to Prayer Life. Our prayer focus this week is our identity in Christ. And men and women, the book of Ephesians tells us that prior to placing our faith in Christ, we were separated from Christ. We were alienated. We were strangers. We were without God. That was our old identity. That's who we were. But since we've placed our faith in Christ and trusted Him as our Savior, we've now been brought near. We are now fellow citizens, members of God's household, a dwelling place for God by the Spirit. Lord God, we celebrate the reality of who You've made us to be by virtue of our faith in Jesus. Lord, the transformation couldn't be any more radical from who we were to who we are. Lord, would You empower us, remind us to live out the reality of our identity in Christ, in our actions, in our values, in our relationships, in the workplace. May we live out the truth of who we are. We pray it in Jesus' name. Amen. This is Tracy Weaver of Risen Life Ministries, encouraging you to live out the reality of who you are in Christ. Join me again tomorrow for Prayer Life.
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2: Well, rain in central Minnesota, and we're going to find out just how extensive that could be. Dan Lemke, our ag weather specialist, joining us live. And what's happening out there? Any hail in this at all, Dan?
4: Well, hard to say right now, Lynn. It doesn't look like it at this point, although there is a stronger storm that has developed just south of Wilmer. Kind of in the Prinsburg and the Blomkest area. So that's one that we'll certainly keep an eye on. But there are other scattered storms throughout the region. Don't know yet if there's any storm damage or anything like that, any hail coming from that system at this point. But it's percolating pretty good out there this morning. Once we see the system work its way through, it should be relatively quiet for the rest of the day. Could see some more storms develop later tonight. But then after that, it looks like we're in for just kind of a toasty, fairly dry stretch. I know we've been waiting for some of these warmer temperatures, and it looks like they will arrive here for the latter part of May and the first part of June.
3: Did have some stronger storms roll through on Sunday night, and even some hail reported in the Brown County area from those storms.
4: Absolutely. Those kind of popped up and developed quite quickly and rolled across. I know some areas that I believe up in the Hector area, about 2 inches of rain falling from that system. So it is that time of year when we get the right conditions out there where things can pop up and develop fairly quickly. Does look like that's the case this morning. Could see, again, some more a little bit later tonight. But then the rest of the week should be generally quiet, although a little bit warm.
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2: 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Class 3 milk futures, May 1693 up 1. June 1674 up 17. July 1680 up 15.
3: And cash cheese, barrels no change at 148. Blocks at 150 and a half, down 3 and a half. Iowa, Minnesota barrels and gilt, 93.81, up 83 cents.
2: On the Board of Trade for the week, July corn up 7. July soybeans were up 19. November soybeans up 17 for the week. July wheat in Chicago was up 10.5 cents. In the overnight trade, July corn, 457.5, down 5.75. December, 482, up 4.5. July soybeans, 11.87.25, down 9.25. November, 11.80.5, down 7.25. And July wheat, 6.36.75, down 9.5. Friday to Friday, live cattle for June, down 4.60. And the June lean hogs were down $3.
3: And we'll be back with our guest market analyst in a moment.
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2: And joining us live, Al Kleiss, the Al Kleiss Report. Now, lower markets today, and always interesting to compare with a year ago. I don't know if you have that right in front of you, but how do things look right now?
4: Well, like you said, a lot of pressure. Yesterday, the futures market was open on crude oil, down $5 a barrel, down another $4 a barrel again in the early trade today. So you have July corn trading at 4.58, and that's about a penny different than a year ago. July soybeans today down 10 cents, 11.87, and compares to 10.60 a year ago. So we're quite a bit higher on beans than we were a year ago. Wheat market lower in the futures today, but you're still substantially higher than a year ago. We're about 10, 12 cents higher. What's really interesting is the energy prices. We've seen a gasoline price in the last 2 days in the futures market dropped by 35 cents a gallon. And so we're at about 340 on the gasoline futures compared to 204 a year ago. In the last 2 days, diesel prices are down by 12 cents a gallon, and yet we're at 390, and that compares to 208 a year ago. And so the squeeze is on. Grain prices about unchanged from a year ago, but certainly fertilizer and fuel much higher than last year.
2: And I'm guessing if things do get settled in Iran, we could see a pretty major drop in prices. What's your thoughts?
4: Yeah, we're looking now. I'm always watching for fall diesel prices and all that, and crude oil prices. And you had $110 crude last week. Currently, nearby crude's trading at $92 a barrel. When I look out to the October and December crude option, crude futures, you're trading at $75 a barrel. So we're expecting much lower energy prices by later this year. There's still a lot of uncertainty if the Strait of Hormuz is going to open and if and when any fertilizer will start going through. So that's really a big concern, not only energy prices for farmers and consumers, but also the availability of fertilizer for the 2027 crop.
3: And Elpra, it could be a volatile week with the back and forth with Iran, I would imagine, for all these commodities.
4: Yeah, so far, you know, so much of the news that's driving prices down has been from Trump saying that we're having a very nice conversation. But we're not getting any confirmation from Iran. In fact, just this morning now, we bombed several missile sites in southern Iran, and Iran is threatening to escalate the war. So even though we're talking and we're sort of hearing some optimistic
11: outlook from the administration. When you have two parties in a disagreement like this, they're in a war. You need to have Iran come in and say, yes, we're online and we're in with you on some of these, agree to end the sanctions, open the Strait of Hormuz. But the devil's in the detail, and so far it doesn't appear that Iran's really willing to give up their uranium, and they want to now, going forward, perpetually have received tolls from the ships going through the Strait of Hormuz. So I want to be optimistic, but to be honest, I'm skeptical.
2: Crop-wise, we're hearing pretty good crops all over the place right now.
11: Yeah, we have some problem areas. Michigan, Wisconsin are behind. A couple areas to watch going forward this week. From Texas through Louisiana into the Gulf states, they're forecast to get 3 to 10 inches of rain. It's become tough on the crops. It's going to affect the quality of the soft red winter wheat crop. We did get some rain out in Nebraska and the western areas, but when you look at Nebraska and Dakotas, much of western Minnesota, we're dry, and now we're supposed to be 90 degrees for a few days later this week. So the crop, I've heard it described this way, Lynn, when I'm talking to a good friend and Michael Cardoniere, who does crop.
2: Very good, Al. Anything else before we jump here?
11: About a 6.
2: Okay. All right. Al Kleiss, the Al Kleiss Report, joining us live. 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
3: Last week's trade talks with the president and China's President Xi were positive. However, Brian Kiel, executive director of Farmers for Free Trade, said they're waiting for more details.
13: Sure. Well, it's a little unclear. We think it's positive that President Trump met with Xi. We think it's positive that agriculture was on the table for discussion, because China historically has been our largest export market. Now they've fallen off because of the trade wars, and that's part of what's caused the challenges in the heartland. But traditionally China was number one or number two for our export, and the big export market was obviously for soybeans, with, you know, 14 billion or so of soybeans being exported to China every year. So with that market weakened, farmers have really been struggling. So anything we can do to reestablish that market and reestablish exports is a good thing. I say it's a little uncertain because President Trump came out of the meeting saying that China had committed to significant ag purchases. China's readout was slightly different. Their readout suggested that they had agreed to work on tariff and non-tariff barriers to trade, which is positive. and that there had been some reciprocal agreements on purchases, but that they did not specify the size. So I think we're, like a lot of these deals, you know, we're waiting to see something that's in writing and implemented, and we're waiting to see boats actually ship with beans or other products. So all in all, positive in the sense of moving in the right direction, but uncertain in terms of how much it's going to mean for farmers on the ground.
3: And discussions to renew the U.S.-Mexico-Canada trade agreement continue. According to Kiel, an issue with Mexico involves place names.
13: Well, I mean, I think the main issue that we're really focused on is U.S.-Mexico-Canada agreement. We have, I'll be at the West Coast Produce Expo next week, moderating a panel discussion on USMCA. And then the week of June 3rd, actually on June 3rd, we'll have a panel discussion with Secretary Mike Naig from Iowa, and that'll be at the World Pork Expo in Des Moines. So we've got a couple USMCA roundtables coming up that will be in the news and hopefully making the case for why USMCA should be continued.
3: Brian Kiel, Executive Director of the Farmers for Free Trade.
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15: The checkoff, it's usually more of a long-term investment that we invest the checkoff in, you know, the 3 to 5, even maybe longer projects. And, you know, there's just some of the directors are sitting around having the conversation, you know, this cash flows on farms are tight. And, you know, is there anything we could do? There's not a lot we can do, but what could we do to have more of an immediate impact? And this is what we come up with.
2: And Frisch says the hub provides resources in key areas.
15: So the hub is organized. It's in 3 sections. There is for your fields, for your operations, and then for you. For your fields, it'd be like research-based resources to support pre- and in-season decisions, like maybe variety selection tools, different seeding rates, some disease and insect management calculators. The for-year operations part, them are tools focused more on profitability and revenue, maybe different programs that exist that offer premiums to farmers or cost-share funding, such as like high oleic soybeans. There are some areas in the country where you can get a premium for that. Now, that's not everywhere, so these... Each of these things are not for everyone, but we hope there's enough on there that there is something for everyone. Also like Farmers for Soil Health Program. And then for you, it's a collection of like mental wellness resources from across the country designed to help farmers recognize signs of stress and just normalize the conversations about mental health and connect them with support.
2: And Frisch says the Soy Farmer Support Hub, available at unitedsoybean.org, will also take input from farmers.
15: We wanted to make it as seamless as possible, as easy as possible, and it's a work in progress. So it is going to change daily, weekly. We are looking to improve it and also looking for suggestions. So that's something else that's kind of neat that there's a suggestion box in it. Gives farmers just the direct line to those of us that are making decisions on the checkoff. Encourage them to use it and let us know, I mean, what they want to see us maybe invest the checkoff in or what they want to see on this hub, and we plan to tailor it to that. Just go to unitedsoybean.org and they will see a soy farmer support hub link to click on, and then they're there.
2: And Frisch lives near Dumont. He says planting and crop conditions are quite favorable.
15: So far, so good. You know, we had a dry spell. A lot of acres got in, and then we had about an inch rain. And people were out of the field for about a week, and they got back in. And so for around here, there's a lot of the corns emerged. Some of the beans, the earlier planted soybeans are emerged. But I would say, yeah, we're probably 95% planted by now, at least. I mean, there's a few fields that aren't, but no, it's looks like pretty much all planted. And we got a nice rain here a few days ago, about 7/10. It was pretty uniform across the board, so we're sitting good. We could just use a little bit of heat now.
2: And that's Tom Frisch, back in a moment. 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
2: And back again on the Linder Farm Network.
3: Trade was one of the topics approached by the president and the Chinese President Xi during their recent summit. Faith Parham, an economist with the American Farm Bureau Federation, says China remains a top trading priority even after disruptions last year.
17: For 2025, we saw less sales to China due to some of the trade disruptions, but we have had recent news from the administration on potential trade deals that will help boost U.S. ag product sales. We are seeing ships head towards China, so that is a good sign, but we're waiting for more, obviously, as the details come out from this negotiation.
3: The White House has said China and the U.S. agreed to some additional ag purchases on top of commitments made last year.
2: And July corn down 5.5, December down 4, July beans down 8.25, November down 6, and July wheat down 8.75.
18: Hard to believe we are suddenly at day number 3, final day of the North American Farm.
2: 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Let's bring in our ag weather specialist, Dan Lemke. Good morning, Dan.
19: Good morning, Lynn. Well, we have a little bit of a bumpy start across parts of southwestern, south central, and west central Minnesota, as we do have a line of showers and thunderstorms that developed early this morning, pushing up from the southwest. And this follows a pretty quiet but warm Memorial Day Monday. We're seeing warmer temperatures, higher humidity, and enough instability in the atmosphere. That's combining to provide the right setup for some of these storms to develop. We can expect to see more of these showers this morning. Also, the possibility of showers and thunderstorms this evening and into early tomorrow as well. After that, we are looking at generally a quieter but very warm stretch of late May weather. In addition to the storms, well, we're pretty warm already this morning. Temperatures mostly in the mid-60s to lower 70s already. On our way to a very warm temperature with highs in the upper 80s to low 90s today. Pretty similar conditions for tomorrow. It does look like things will be a little bit cooler for Thursday and Friday, but highs will still be in the lower to middle 80s. after storms today and into the overnight hours. It does look like the rest of the week will remain mostly dry with warmer conditions right through the weekend. Now, those showers and thunderstorms will push up from the south this morning. They should dissipate, however, later this morning. More showers and thunderstorms could develop later this evening. Otherwise, partly to mostly cloudy, hot today with highs again in the upper 80s to lower 90s. Winds from the south at about 5 to 10 miles per hour. Will be partly cloudy overnight tonight. More showers possible. Lows dipping only down into the 60s. Quieter tomorrow, but very warm again with high temperatures once again reaching the upper 80s and lower 90s with a lot of sunshine out there. Winds will be light and variable and slightly cooler Thursday. Sunshine highs back into the lower to middle 80s. Lower 80s for Friday. Does look a little bit cooler for the weekend with upper 70s for Saturday and Sunday, but we should remain mostly dry throughout this stretch. Let's look at our weather here on the Linder Farm Network.
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20: 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Good morning.
27: Yes, good morning to you, Patty. Good morning, everyone. Coming up in this newscast, well, yesterday, the Memorial Day service was held at St. Mary's Cemetery in Alexandria. And also, MnDOT says bridge repair and upgrade work will start in two directions between Melrose and Sauk Center starting today. And gas prices have fallen for the first time in many months. We'll have more on those stories and many others. But first, a couple from Western Minnesota are facing criminal offense charges after their young daughter is accused of handing out THC gummies at school in Moorhead. Martin and Amanda Hulse have been charged with aggravated sale of a controlled substance, aggravated possession of a controlled substance, and drug possession. Police say back on May 18th, several students in Moorhead became sick after they claimed that they had ate sour strips from the suspect's daughter. One youngster reportedly told detectives that the girl's father also was supplying her with vape cartridges to sell and would give the proceeds to her father. Meanwhile, yesterday, the Memorial Day service was held in the area at St. Mary's Cemetery in Alexandria. A large crowd gathered to pay respect for those who have served our nation and paid the ultimate price for our freedoms. The Memorial Day service was hosted by the Marine Corps League Runestone Detachment. The ceremony started off with our national anthem led by Chelsea Valentine, along with the Alexandria Marching Band.
28: Now we'll ask the Alexandria High School Band to play our national anthem, and singing will be...

0: Now, meanwhile, veteran and pastor Roscott Johnson of Our Savior's Lutheran Church delivered the message that our servicemen and women should not be forgotten.
1: Good morning. Welcome. Thanks for coming today. I serve at Our Savior's and Follow Lutheran Church in Nelson. To start off with, I'd like to thank you for volunteering me. I enjoy it. Thank you. And also thank all of you. There's always that chance that our veterans will be forgotten. And from looking here, they're not being forgotten. So this is great support for the community.
0: By the way, following the service, a light lunch was served by the VFW Post 936 of Alexandria. And several hundred people gathered yesterday at Fort Snelling National Cemetery for Minnesota's largest Memorial Day ceremony, honoring the men and women who made the ultimate sacrifice for our nation. Fort Snelling Memorial Rifle Squad Commander Richard Middleton says freedom comes at a cost.
2: Soldiers are returned in draped caskets. Some soldiers are buried in foreign lands, and some soldiers don't come home.
0: By the way, Middleton says service members answer to a higher calling.
2: A call to serve our country in duty. They gave us today, tomorrow, and all tomorrows of our future. They are heroes.
0: And in other news, the Minnesota Department of Transportation says bridge repair and upgrade work will start in two locations between Melrose and Sauk Center starting today. The project will reportedly last through late October. MnDOT says two eastbound bridges over the Sauk River will be repaired this summer, with the westbound bridges to be repaired next summer. I-94 will be reduced to single lane, head-to-head traffic over the bridges. Now, in the construction zone, speed will be limited to 60 miles per hour, with drivers encouraged to stay in both lanes until the closure goes into effect and then zipper merge. The freeway will return to two lanes in time for the upcoming winter season before similar closures go into effect next summer. For more on that project, go to the MnDOT website. And the Alexandria City Council will meet tonight. Due to Monday being a federal holiday, Tom Chorley has this preview.
3: The Alexandria City Council meets this Tuesday evening at 7 o'clock. Here's some of what's happening. The City Police Department has been named a Special Olympics Minnesota Law Enforcement Torch Run Champion Agency in Minnesota. ALP got approval to advertise for bids for 115 kilovolt breakers. General obligation bonds will be sold to finance ALP's new water tower. The 2026 City Street Seal Coat Improvement Project. The Voyager School SRTS Improvement Project Final Designs. 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Knute Nelson Memorial Park First Base Paver Blocks Replacement. A zoning interim moratorium on data centers for the City of Alexandria. The City Attorney has a foreclosure update. The Young Hearts 4 Heroes 5K Run and 1 Mile Walk event is Saturday, July 18th. The Badges and Bobbers event is Tuesday, June 9th. The Battle of the Badges softball game is Monday, August 31st. The Law Enforcement Torch Run final leg is Wednesday, June 17th. This is Tom Chorley.
0: All right, thank you, Tom. And Minnesota has had a home nursing care law in the books since 2010. But now, according to DFL State Senator Liz Bolden of Rochester, some insurance companies are looking to skirt past the law and put a cap on payments. This affects about 250 families with children needing this care across the state.
4: And what's going to happen is, you know, without fixing this and holding insurance companies accountable to follow the current law, those costs are going to get shifted onto Medicaid and so on to taxpayers.
0: Bolden's bill to protect these Minnesotans passed committee, but House Republicans blocked it from a floor vote on the final night of the session. And Minnesota college students are expressing their frustration of the Minnesota State Board of Trustees' decision to increase tuition for the second straight year. Rose Sargent is the treasurer of Lead MN, a group representing students.
5: Increases like this make planning for a degree almost impossible in the long term. This means many students will be looking at taking out additional loans that far exceed what they thought they would need for the degree they started, or face the alternative of pausing or slowing down their education until they can afford the tuition.
0: Also in news, some good news, gas prices have fallen here in Minnesota and nationally over the past week. Gas Buddy says the decline came after renewed optimism surrounding a potential U.S.-Iran agreement pushed oil prices lower. However, the U.S. and Israel did strike targets in Iran yesterday. Average gas prices in Minnesota have dipped 11.3 cents per gallon over the past week, now averaging 4.30 per gallon as of this morning. The national average price of gas has dropped 6.6 cents per gallon over the past week, now averaging 4.45 per gallon as of this morning. Here locally, gas prices have dropped in Alexandria and ranged from 3.97 to 3.99 per gallon in Alexandria as of this morning. And the Minnesota Department of Health says if you find a tick, you need to act fast. They say the quicker you remove it, the lower your chance of getting sick. They offer some tips on how to do it right. They say to grab it with tweezers or your fingers close to the skin, then pull the tick slowly and steadily outward. Also, wash the area with soap and water, then watch for symptoms for about a month. Finally, they say if you feel sick, do see a healthcare provider. For more details and tips, go to the Minnesota Department of Health's website. And the National Weather Service does say scattered thunderstorms are expected to develop later on this afternoon and evening. Forecasters say widespread severe weather is not expected, but a couple of storms could be near severe levels. After today, it will be a mild and dry end of the month of May. Highs today and tomorrow will reach the mid to upper 80s across the area, but highs by the weekend will reach and fall into the upper 70s to lower 80s with no rain expected for both Saturday and Sunday. Nice period is setting up. Stay with us for more on the weather. And Dallas College Eastfield's baseball team advanced to the national semifinals. The National Junior College Athletic Association Division III World Series yesterday after beating the Alexandria Legends 8-7. Eastfield beat Alexandria Technical and Community College on a two-out walk-off RBI led by Jane Boyd. The number one ranked Harvester Bees are now 46-13 on the season. Good job by the Legends, of course. And the Minnesota Twins lost a Memorial Day matinee to the White Sox on the road in Chicago yesterday. Final score 3-1. Minnesota manager Derek Shelton says the offense never got going against Chicago.
6: He kept us off balance. I mean, back and forth with a bunch of different pitches. I mean, we had some opportunities. Brooks hit the homer early, and then we had the three hits. We couldn't build anything together.
0: By the way, game two of that four-game series is tonight. First pitch, 6:40 p.m. And that's a look at your news. I'm Mark Anthony.
7: Oops, I just snapped myself with my headphones.
0: Uh-oh, ouch.
7: Yeah.
0: Oops, I did it again.
7: How are you? How are you?
0: I've done that, by the way. I'm doing well.
7: You pick them up and then one hand lets go and I have that weak hand and then smack.
0: Yeah. Or you're in a hurry and quickly you got to go on.
7: Or you get a really bad bruise and a black eye and you have to go to the ER and then they say, what happened? You go, my headphones hit me in the face.
0: Sure.
7: Yeah, right. Let's check your jaw. That happened to me when I fell and broke my teeth.
0: Really?
7: It was really early in the morning, and I got up, and I went. Oh, my kids were little, so I went to the bathroom, and I had terrible stomach cramps. Oh. I had been to a luncheon kind of thing the night before, and I know exactly what made me sick. It was a shrimp salad that was just delicious. But I just, you know how you just have a feeling, you know what it is?
8: Yeah.
7: So then I tipped over. I went, oh, no, and I just kind of, I think, passed out. When I woke up, my teeth were all broken.
8: Wow.
7: Yeah. So I had to wait for the dentist to open. Then I walked over there.
8: Okay.
7: And then he sent me to the ER.
8: Huh.
7: I went to the ER first.
8: Okay.
7: And Dr. Carlson, who's long gone, but he said, what happened to you?
8: Yeah, I suppose.
7: I said, I just fell. And
8: sure.
7: And he was going like this with my jaw, pushing to see if my jaw had been dislocated or anything. Or I said, no, nobody hit me. Or they'd be here too. I said,
8: they'd be in worse shape.
7: Seriously, I fell on my ceramic tile floor. So, yeah. It
8: was they got to check, don't they?
7: Yeah. It was, he was a wonderful man. So
8: when you go to the ER with a case like that and it's your teeth, is it more so to give you maybe some temporary pain relief?
7: Well, I needed a couple stitches.
8: Oh, you did?
7: Uh-huh.
8: Okay.
7: On the inside, right here.
8: Oh, wow.
7: Anyway.
8: you sound good there.
7: So anyway, I got those stitches because it was, I guess, I don't know what order you should have done it in, but.
8: Yeah. Huh. Ouch.
7: Mm-hmm.
8: Wow.
7: Everything was done before my kids were even up.
8: I say, right? Even the dentist?
7: Yes.
8: Too?
7: Yeah. Uh-huh. Well, not everything.
8: No.
7: You know, because in those days, time. You know, they had to take castings and they had to do all this kind of stuff.
8: But you got the process going.
7: Yeah. Yeah.
8: Wow. Well, that must have been kind of tough. Did they put temporaries or anything?
7: Yeah.
8: Okay. So you could chew? You didn't look like a hillbilly?
7: Oh, I kind of did, yeah.
8: Okay.
7: I went out to the cabin I took the girls and went out for a wee because it was kind of swollen. And yeah, well, anyway.
8: Wow.
7: Yeah. Those were the
8: memories.
7: Days. Those were the days, Mark.
8: My friends, we thought they'd never end.
7: Yep.
8: We'd sing and dance.
7: We'd sing and dance the whole night long. Okay, I'll talk to you later.
8: All right,
7: we'll take a break and be back with our community calendar and funeral announcements next.
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7: 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And it is in Alexandria, Douglas County, this month. It takes place at New Life Christian Church, 1910 County Road 82 Southeast. 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And then Encore Cash Raffle Drawing will be at 6 p.m. And then take a casual walk through one of Alexandria's treasures. 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And Pine Coffee Information Series, part two of the fourth Thursday of each month, Declutter and Get Organized with Kelly Winter. She's really something. She is from Embrace Your Space, and she knows how to do it and how to help you do it. 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
7: Catherine A. Kathy Wilkins, age 60 of Glenwood, died May 20th. A memorial service will be held at 11 a.m. today at Grace Baptist Church in Parker's Prairie, with visitation 1 hour prior to the service for Kathy Wilkins, age 60, of Glenwood. Linda Family Funeral Home in Alexandria in charge of arrangements. Vernon L. Foner, age 83, of Alexandria, died Sunday, May 24th. A memorial service will be held at 11 a.m. Wednesday, May 27th at Linda Family Funeral Home in Alexandria. 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Pat Thompson, age 90, of Alexandria, formerly of Aiken, died May 22nd. Visitation will be held Thursday, May 28th, noon to 1 at the Alexandria Covenant Church, with a memorial service at 1 at the church. Arrangements are with Anderson Funeral Home for Pat Thompson, age 90, of Alexandria, formerly of Aiken. John Kilpatrick, age 97, of Alexandria, died Wednesday, May 20th. The memorial service will be held at 2 p.m. Monday, June 1st at Anderson Funeral Home, with visitation 1 hour prior to the service. Arrangements with Anderson Funeral Home for John Kilpatrick, age 97, of Alexandria. LaVon Bonnie Quinn, age 86, of Alexandria, formerly of Silver Bay, died Monday, May 11th. The celebration of life will be Thursday, June 4th, 11 a.m. at Linda Family Funeral Home in Alexandria. Visitation is 1 hour prior to the service. 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KXRA Alexandria's People Radio, brought to you by Leaf Valley Mercantile, a great place to meet with great things to eat, burgers, awesome roasted chicken, and so much more.
20: Secretary of State Rubio says there are details yet to be ironed out in talks with Iran.
21: Speaking from India, Rubio says the sides are working on an outline.
22: Suffice it to say that some progress has been made, significant progress, although not final progress has been made.
21: Regional officials say the deal would gradually reopen the Strait of Hormuz and the U.S. blockade of Iranian ports end. Iran would give up its stockpile of highly enriched uranium. At Arlington National Cemetery, President Trump mentioned those who were killed fighting Iran.
23: We lost 13 wonderful souls, wonderful special people.
21: The president said there could be no 4th of July without America's armed forces, and there could be no Independence Day without Memorial Day. Ed Donahue, Washington.
20: And U.S. forces launched a new series of strikes on Iranian military targets. An evacuation order lifted for some of those evacuated from their homes near a chemical storage tank that was in danger of exploding in Southern California.
24: It's not over yet. We still have work to do.
20: Orange County Fire Chief Craig Covey.
24: There's two things that we're going to be still doing an operation on. Number one, we still have to mitigate a fire and very small explosion concern, and also a spill.

0: of the conditions they're working in. They're extremely rough, tiny cavities they're going into, divers coming out completely covered in mud. They're trying to pump water out, but they're up against these very torrential rains at the moment. So it's an ongoing rescue effort, but at this stage, very unclear what the outcome will be.
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they're hoping that they can just keep pushing away to reach what they expect would be an upper chamber that may be above the water level where they assume these people would have gone for safety, but they won't know. They don't even know if they're alive yet until they reach them. And when you look at the images,

0: Shania. Mm-hmm. And if you're not in it for love, I'm out of here.
1: Yeah.
0: Yeah.
1: It's the way it should be. No.
0: Yeah. It's like he says, I want you to be a star in the backseat of my car. That's not what she's looking for.
1: Well,
0: not this particular song anyway.
1: Fun times.
0: Yes. Right?
1: And Memorial Day is behind us. I do want to kind of let everyone know, I'm going to have this in my newscast, but it was fun, of course, seeing all the people that gathered along Broadway yesterday. Of course, the Freedom First Riders chapter of Abate, Minnesota, had a special Memorial Day motorcycle ride yesterday in downtown Alexandria, and it was good to see all the flags waving and the people showing up. But Patty, this is what it sounded like along Broadway yesterday.

0: lot of Harleys out there and freedom lovers and showing respect yesterday. Pretty cool.
1: And one small band marching, playing against the wind.
0: Yeah.
1: Well, that was very wonderful of them to do that.
0: Yeah, absolutely. Yeah.
1: And it was a lot of people?
0: Along Broadway?
1: Yeah.
0: Yeah, I mean, but most people were gathered. I went from there, then, of course, big gathering out at St. Mary's Cemetery. Well attended there.
1: Well, the word gets around that there wasn't going to be a Memorial Day, quote-unquote, parade. So.
0: The traditional one.
1: Correct. Yeah.
0: I suppose that's the best way to classify it.
1: Yeah.
0: So thanks for everyone organizing both events. So those who wanted to come out and show their respect and those who have paid the ultimate price for our freedoms. And Mary's joining us. Do you want to talk to her too? Well, if you want to grab it over there so that you can be a part of it. Hi, Mary.
2: Oh. I was downtown to see the cycles.
0: Where were you? I was...
1: She's on the purple
0: scooter.
1: Yeah,
0: oh, no. No. But where were you situated?
2: I was
0: by Roar's Bakery and saw the gang there, but then I headed down towards Ace.
2: Okay. I was in front of the Sugar Shack.
0: Okay.
2: And the Spice and Tea.
0: Sure.
2: In fact, I got Craig to come out of the Spice and Tea place.
1: Fun.
2: And we were waving at everyone.
0: Nice.
2: And then I went back down to the Veterans Memorial.
0: Okay.
2: And they had the little, they gathered around and had prayers and pledged allegiance to the flag.
0: Nice.
2: And then I made connections with some of the ones, and I will probably be making more Harley motorcycle quilts.
0: Oh, wow.
2: And then met a young man. Yeah, whatever. that happens to live a mile to the east of the farm.
0: Oh. Okay.
2: Connections, and he knows my son.
0: Wow. Small world.
2: And whatever. Yeah. And they liked my purple scooter.
1: I love it. I just love it.
2: I wasn't on the street. I was on the sidewalks or whatever.
1: Okay.
2: And they wanted to see me do wheelies.
0: Yeah, of course. Oh, well, you should have joined the Harley, the Freedom Riders.
1: Should have ridden right along with them. That would have been so fun.
2: I would have loved, but then I couldn't maybe go as fast as them.
1: Oh, okay.
2: You know.
0: Well, I think you've had it up to 60, haven't you? I'm kidding.
1: I think they'd slow down for you.
2: Well, the one fellow said no. He doesn't go slow.
0: There's one speed.
2: I said, I go turtle or rabbit.
0: Okay. You go turtle or rabbit.
1: Nothing in between.
2: And rabbit isn't as fast as their turtle. It was a fantastic.
0: Yeah, I should have headed south, and I would have run into you.
2: Well, yeah, and then all the bikes parked all in line on the side street there.
0: So seeing all the Harleys there, did it make you want to get one? We can hook you up with Lonnie from A-Paul's.
2: No, but I will be, I have to have the four wheels.
0: No, I'm only kidding, but yeah, I get it.
2: My legs aren't long enough.
0: Well, thanks for checking in, Mary.
1: Thanks, Mary.
0: Thanks for coming out.
2: Bye-bye.
0: Yesterday. Yeah, I wish I would have seen you. I saw Julie Anderson. I hung out with her a little bit. So Mary was talking about the rabbit and the turtle. Mm-hmm. Here's little Bugs Bunny.
3: I'm kind of a slick item, huh? Sure got the best of the mayor.
4: Nothing like a hot dog cooked out of doors. Whoops, almost forgot. Old Boy Scout rule. Never go away and leave a fire burning. Come on, Flash. See you at Grant's tomb, if you ever get there.
0: Ah, fun times. I always loved Looney Tunes. Were you a Looney Tune fan?
1: Oh, yeah. Absolutely.
0: Even my dad. And well, I still love watching cartoons. My dad, I would always think, well, I'm a kid. Aren't they for kids? But my dad.
1: There was a lot of violence, but no one died.
0: No, that's true. Yeah. You're never too old for cartoons. By the way,
1: Tom could hit Jerry 50 times and he'd pop right back up.
0: He would. Now, Tracy and I saw there's a screener, well, I should say a trailer, actually, for Toy Story 5.
1: Ooh.
0: That's going to be out.
1: Wow.
0: So I told Tracy we'll have to see that. I love animated movies. Yeah. Again, you're never too old, are you, Patty?
1: No. No.
0: You can be a...
1: Zach and I went to so many, and we just loved, like, the little penguin.
0: Okay.
1: And... What was it? Happy?
0: Oh, Happy Feet. Happy Feet. Yep.
1: Yeah. Oh,
0: yep.
1: We loved that. We must have, we went 3-4 times.
0: Yeah.
1: Of course, he has a little boy now.
0: Okay. Times change.
1: He'll be taking that little boy to see Happy Feet. Oh, yeah. Yeah.
0: Yeah, that was a cute one, wasn't it?
1: Yes. So, okay, The Mandalorian and Grogu has blasted off to a big start at the box office. The first Star Wars film to hit the big screen in nearly 7 years made $100 million over the four-day holiday period.
0: Wow.
1: I had not heard of it until yesterday morning.
0: Hmm.
1: And $81 million over the traditional weekend. It brought in another $63 million overseas, pushing its total to $163 million so far.
0: Not bad.
1: The horror hit Obsession took second with over $30 million made in its second outing. That's a 39% jump from its opening weekend. A rare feat for a film in its second week in wide release. Well, that's because word got out. No one had ever heard of it before. Yeah. And then people went to see it and said, whoa, you want to be scared? Go. So anyway,
0: Well, Vince Gill and Paul Williams, Patty, are set to be honored at Nashville Songwriters Association's International 9th Annual Nashville Songwriters Awards. The event is scheduled for September 22nd. Gill will be honored with Kris Kristofferson Lifetime Achievement Award. Of course, we lost Chris not that long ago. Tickets for the event go on sale July 17th. I wasn't certain if Paul Williams...
1: I just said, isn't he passed?
0: No, he's 85.
1: Really?
0: Yeah.
1: Ooh.
0: Yeah.
1: Well, we are out of the loop.
0: Songs that Paul Williams have written. Boy, there are a number of them. Save Me a Dream. I'm going to... he wrote Evergreen, We've Only Just Begun, Rainbow Connection, an old-fashioned love song, Rainy Days and Mondays, You and Me Against the World. I mean, so many big hits. Wow. So he and Vince are going to be honored. That's pretty cool.
1: Very cool.
0: I'm going to see his version of You and Me Against the World. I'm going to play a little bit of that, Patty. His version of it. And here it comes.

0: Yeah. Mm-hmm. Great talent.
1: Yes.
0: He, short guy, though.
1: But. Yes, and a little quirky. And he, yeah. But what great, great, great, great writing. And he was a favorite of the Tonight Show with Johnny Carson, too.
0: Sure.
1: So I saw him frequently on there.
0: Yeah. Pretty witty and fun.
1: Yes,
0: and,
1: he was really funny. Funny little dude.
0: And a good storyteller.
1: Very
0: and you
1: good.
0: Love stories.
1: I love all stories. Everyone's stories. Hmm. Yep. I have a few of my own.
0: You do. And I've heard a few of them over the years.
1: Okay, we'll take a break. We'll be back with that guy over there and the news next here on KXRA.
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1: With the news, Mark Anthony.
0: Yes, thank you, Patty. 7:25. Happy Tuesday, everyone. Coming up in this newscast, the Memorial Day service at St. Mary's Cemetery in Alexandria had a big turnout yesterday, and the Freedom First Riders did a ride along Broadway yesterday to show respect for those who have paid the ultimate price for our freedoms. And gas prices have fallen over the past week and now range from $3.97 to $3.99 per gallon in Alexandria as of this morning. We'll have more on those stories, but first, a couple from Western Minnesota are reportedly facing criminal offenses after their young daughter is accused of handing out THC gummies at school in Morehead. Martin and Amanda Hulse have been charged with aggravated sale of a controlled substance, aggravated possession of a controlled substance, and drug possession. Police say back on May 18th, several students became sick after they claimed that they had ate sour strips from the suspect's daughter. One youngster reportedly told detectives that the girl's father also was supplying her with vape cartridges to sell and then would give the proceeds to her father. Well, yesterday, a Memorial Day service was held at St. Mary's Cemetery in Alexandria. A large crowd gathered to pay respect for those who have served our nation and died for our freedoms. The Memorial Day service was hosted by the Marine Corps League Runestone Detachment. The ceremony started off with our national anthem led by Chelsea Valentine and the Alexandria Marching Band.
15: Now we'll ask the Alexandria High School Band to play our national anthem, and singing will be...

0: also veteran and pastor Roscott Johnson of Our Savior's Lutheran Church delivered the message that our servicemen and women should not be forgotten.
1: Good morning. Welcome. Thanks for coming today. I serve at Our Savior's and Follow Lutheran Church in Nelson. To start off with, I'd like to thank you for volunteering me. Enjoy it. Thank you. And also thank all of you. There's always that chance that our veterans will be forgotten. And from looking here, they're not being forgotten. So this is great support for the community.
0: By the way, following the service, a light lunch was served by the VFW Post 936 of Alexandria. And because there was no traditional Memorial Day parade along Broadway in Alexandria this year, the Freedom First Riders chapter of Abate of Minnesota held a special Memorial Day motorcycle ride yesterday in downtown Alexandria. This is what it sounded like. Now, the route for the ride was between 2nd Avenue to 8th Avenue along Broadway in Alexandria. A number of people showed up waving American flags to show their respect for those who have paid the ultimate price for freedoms. Well done. And several hundred people gathered yesterday at Fort Snelling's National Cemetery for Minnesota's largest Memorial Day ceremony, honoring the men and women who made the ultimate sacrifice for our nation. Fort Snelling Memorial Rifle Squad Commander Richard Middleton says freedom comes at a high cost.
2: Some soldiers are returned in draped caskets. Some soldiers are buried in foreign lands. And some soldiers don't come home.
0: Middleton says service members answer to a higher calling.
2: A call to serve our country and duty. They gave us today, tomorrow, and all tomorrows of our future. They are heroes.
0: Also in other news, the Minnesota Department of Transportation says bridge repair and upgrade work will start in two locations between Melrose and Sauk Center starting today. The project will reportedly last through late October. MnDOT says two eastbound bridges over the Sauk River will be repaired this summer, with the westbound bridges to be repaired next summer. I-94 will be reduced to single lane, head-to-head traffic over the bridges. In the construction zone, speed will be limited to 60 miles per hour, with drivers encouraged to stay in both lanes until the closure goes into effect and then zipper merge. The freeway will return to two lanes in time for the winter season. For more on the project, go to the MnDOT website. And Minnesota has had a nursing home care law in the books since 2010. But now, according to DFL State Senator Liz Bolden of Rochester, some insurance companies are looking to skirt and pass the law and put a cap on payments. This affects about 200 families with children needing this care across the state.
3: And what's going to happen is, you know, without fixing this and holding insurance companies accountable to follow the current law, those costs are going to get shifted onto Medicaid and so on to taxpayers.
0: By the way, Bolden's bill to protect these Minnesotans passed committee, but House Republicans reportedly blocked it from a floor vote on the final night of the session. And Minnesota college students are expressing their frustrations of the Minnesota State Board of Trustees' decision to increase tuition for the second straight year. Rose Sargent is the treasurer of LEADMN, a group representing students.
4: Increases like this make planning for a degree almost impossible in the long term. This means many students will be looking at taking out additional loans that far exceed what they thought they would need for the degree they started, or face the alternative of pausing or slowing down their education until they can afford the tuition.
0: Also in other news, the Alexandria City Council will meet tonight due to Monday being a federal holiday. Tom Shortley has a preview.
5: The Alexandria City Council meets this Tuesday evening at 7 o'clock. Here's some of what's happening. The City Police Department has been named a Special Olympics Minnesota Law Enforcement Torch Run Champion Agency in Minnesota. ALP got approval to advertise for bids for 115 kilovolt breakers. General obligation bonds will be sold to finance ALP's new water tower. The 2026 City Street Seal Coat Improvement Project. 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Canute Nelson Memorial Park First Base Paver Blocks Replacement. A zoning interim moratorium on data centers for the City of Alexandria. The city attorney has a foreclosure update. The Young Hearts Four Heroes 5K Run and 1 Mile Walk event is Saturday, July 18th. The Badges and Bobbers event is Tuesday, June 9th. The Battle of the Badges softball game is Monday, August 31st. The Law Enforcement Torch Run final leg is Wednesday, June 17th. This is Tom Chorley.
0: All right, thank you, Tom. A lot going on. And the Minnesota Department of Health says if you find a tick, you need to act fast. They say the quicker you remove it, the lower your chance of getting sick. They do offer some tips on how to do it right. They say to grab it with tweezers or your fingers close to the skin, then pull the tick slowly and steadily outward. Also, wash the area with soap and water, and then watch for symptoms for about a month. Finally, they say to see a healthcare provider. If you do feel sick, for more on that, go to the Minnesota Department of Health's website. And gas prices have fallen here in Minnesota and nationally over the past week. Gas Buddy says the decline came after renewed optimism surrounding a potential U.S.-Iran agreement pushed oil prices lower. However, the U.S. and Israel did strike targets in Iran yesterday. Average gas prices in the state have fallen by 11.3 cents per gallon over the past week. The national average price of gas has dipped 6.6 cents per gallon over the past week as well. Here locally, gas prices range from $3.97 to $3.99 per gallon in Alexandria as of this morning. And the National Weather Service says scattered thunderstorms are expected to develop this afternoon and evening. Forecasters say widespread severe weather is not expected, but a couple of storms could get near severe levels. After today, it will be mild and dry into the month of May. Highs today and tomorrow will reach into the mid to upper 80s across the area with a few lower 90s possible. Highs by the weekend, though, will fall into the upper 70s and lower 80s with no rain expected both Saturday and Sunday. Stay with us for more on the weather. And Dallas College Eastfield's baseball team advanced to the national semifinals at the National Junior College World Series yesterday after beating the Alexandria Legends 8-7. Eastfield beat Alexandria Technical and Community College on a two-out walk-off RBI single. The number one-ranked Harvester Bees are now 46-13 on the season. Good job by the Legends. And the Minnesota Twins lost a Memorial Day matinee to the Chicago White Sox on the road yesterday, 3-1. Twins out hit Chicago 7-6, but the Twins left 11 runners on base to fall to 26-28 on the season. Twins manager Derek Shelton says the offense never got going against Chicago pitcher Anthony Kay.
6: He kept us off balance. I mean, back and forth with a bunch of different pitches. I mean, we had some opportunities. Brooks hit the homer early, and then we had the three hits. We couldn't build anything together.
0: By the way, game two of that four-game set is tonight. First pitch from the Windy City at 6:40 p.m. And that's a look at your news. I'm Mark Anthony.
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9: This is Weatherology. I'm meteorologist Michael Caro with a look at your Alexandria Lakes area forecast. For today, we'll see a blend of clouds and sunshine developing, slight chance for an afternoon shower or storm with highs into the upper 80s. For tonight, scattered showers and storms, a low of 61. Wednesday, slight chance for an early day shower or storm up to 86. And that's your latest forecast. For KXRA, I'm meteorologist Michael Caro. Right now, it's 66.
10: I like it. Pretty respectable temperature for this time of the morning. It's going to be a hot one. Headed up to 88 again today. Clear skies and relative humidity 73%. Wind from the south at 13 right now and at 66 degrees. 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
21: This is M&N Sports. I'm Mike Graham. The Twins saw their four-game winning streak halted with a 3-1 Memorial Day matinee setback against the White Sox in Chicago yesterday. Minnesota took a 1-0 lead in the first inning on a home run from Brooks Lee, then did not score again. Manager Derek Shelton says Chicago starter Anthony Kay threw the ball well.
6: He kept us off balance, back and forth with a bunch of different pitches. I mean, we had some opportunities. Brooks hit the homer early, and then we had the three hits. We couldn't build anything together.
21: Shelton says starting and losing pitcher Zebby Matthews was damaged by two swings of the bat.
6: You know, I mean, he left the ball in the middle of the plate. The guy's, I don't know if he's leading the league in homers, but he's right at the top, and he clipped him, and then, you know, we had the walk, and then I think he just tried to come back in the zone, and Romo got him there. But overall, I thought he threw the ball well. He was able to mix and match. I mean, you know, we had some opportunities, we just didn't capitalize.
21: Game two of the four-game series is tonight in the Windy City. The AAA Saints were off last night. They'll play at Louisville tonight. The Vikings will start organized team activities today at team headquarters in Eagan. It's a three-day session. And the Golden Gopher men's and women's track and field teams are set to take part in the NCAA regional meet this week on the University of Arkansas campus. They have hopes of advancing several competitors to the national meet next month in Oregon. Minnesota head coach Matt Bengel says the next few days are big.
22: You know, you got to be top 12 there to get to the next round, and that's when it's a non-scoring meet. It's just a qualifying meet, so it's super important you're in that top 12. Obviously, it doesn't matter where, even if you're the number one ranked person, as long as you can just get through and do your job to get through in advance. You know, then that's the most important thing.
21: Bengel says they have high goals over the next several weeks, starting this week.
22: I think with both of our programs, we want to be top 20, if not better. You know, our men are ranked higher and have a shot to be top 10, you know, again this year. And so it is important that we have a good meet. But also, like, we got to keep being true to who we are.
21: In all, 40 events will be represented by Maroon and Gold. This is M&N Sports.
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10: 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If you know someone celebrating today on May 26th, get ready to give us a call.

0: Sweet little guy. I bet he's a good singer as a growing up, too. That was back in 2013. Very nice. Mm-hmm. Okay. Well, today is May 26th.
1: Wow.
0: And give us a call if you know someone celebrating today. We'd love to share that news. Mm-hmm. Okay. We have the fabulous Carol Ditberner has a birthday today.
1: Well, a happy birthday.
0: Oh, my gosh. She has just meant so much to me. I hope she has a wonderful day. Amy Keene has a birthday. Nathan Hansen, little doll. And, well, he's like a full-grown man, like a big dad and everything. Mm-hmm. But to me, he'll always be sweet Nathan. Let's see, that's all I have on my list.
1: Okay. Also, sportscaster Brent Musburger, 87 today for him. Happy birthday. And from Fleetwood Mac fame, Rock and Roll Hall of Famer Stevie Nicks has a birthday today. And here's Sarah, her classic with Fleetwood Mac.

0: Also, country singer Hank Williams Jr. How old do you think Hank Williams Jr. is today? What would you guess, Patty?
1: Let's see. 71.
0: He is 77. So happy birthday to him. And here's a country boy, Can Survive.
1: He's that old?
0: I didn't say that.

0: Now, has Hank Williams Jr. ever played at WeFest? Have you ever had a chance to see
1: him? Not since we've been there.
0: Okay.
1: We've been there 28 years. Well, I'm sure he has.
0: You think so?
1: Yeah.
0: Okay. And rocker, actor Lenny Kravitz, 62 Grammy Award winner. And during the boys chat, we were talking the other day that Lenny Kravitz supposedly does not bathe for months.
1: Does that make a person that cute? Really?
0: You gonna start not bathing?
1: Oh, I can't imagine.
0: I can't either.
1: You know how, like, if you're camping,
0: yeah,
1: and it's not convenient,
0: right?
1: And you have the towelettes and the wipes and everything like that, but by day two, there's a oil or something that makes you feel like Swamp Thing.
0: Swamp Thing.
1: Ugh. Okay.
0: Yeah. But anyway, kind of gross.
1: Yeah.
0: When you think about it.
1: Ugh.
0: Yeah,
1: who,
0: right.
1: How do they know that? Did he tell somebody that?
0: I think he kind of bragged about it, thinking it was kind of huge.
1: Because I know Meryl Streep used to say she only washed her hair a couple times a month.
0: Okay.
1: But she doesn't have much hair.
0: Mm.
1: Her hair is not her own hair. She wears a lot of hair pieces and wigs and stuff, but her own hair. But she said she brushes it and... But she really didn't wash her hair more than a couple times a month. I thought that was interesting.
0: Yeah, right.
1: Gal. Hmm. I remember I said to Clara Olson one time, I said, gosh, can you wash your hair? She goes, Patty, I wash my hair sometimes 3 times a day.
0: Wow.
1: Yeah, she maybe sees a hairstyle she wants to try color she wants to try. But hair was her life, her business. Thank goodness for a lot of people in this town, too.
0: Hmm. Well, interesting.
1: Yeah. All right. We will zoom right into trivia. $10 gift certificate from the Alexandria Eagles. Now, they have jackpot bingo Tuesday nights. That's tonight. And meat raffles. Saturday, 3 p.m., the best dang bingo in town. 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At the Eagles. Always something going on and good food. Okay.
0: Well, are you ready for this?
1: Ready.
0: Wow.
1: You can win trivia once every 30 days at 762-8167.
0: So in 2005, actor Eddie Albert passed away. He's best known for playing Oliver Wendell Douglas on what hit sitcom of the 60s, early 70s? So in 2005, actor Eddie Albert, best known for playing Oliver Wendell Douglas on what big hit TV show back in the day? Give us a call. By the way, he was 97. He died from complications of pneumonia after contracting the flu. What do you think? What TV show? I'm going to give you three choices. Be in the lines. Mary, we get to hear from you twice today.
1: They're ringing like crazy now.
2: Well, yes. And the answer is Green Acres.
1: Yes.
0: You are correct. Do you want to sing the song?
2: Green Acres.
0: You did it well.
1: Place for me.
0: Living is the life for me. Land spread now and so far and wide. Keep Manhattan. Just give me that countryside, right? Good job, Mary. Yeah, I'm sure you watched that, being you are a farm girl. You loved it.
1: Oh, I love that show.
2: Well, yeah,
1: I love that show.
2: And then there's the pig.
1: Amazing.
0: That's right,
1: yes,
0: Arnold.
2: Yeah.
1: But she was so wonderful. She was just absolutely wonderful.
2: Twice in one day here.
0: Yeah. All right.
2: Going on.
0: Okay. We'll call in during the boys chat, too.
1: Yeah.
0: I'm just kidding.
1: All right. Talk to you later.
0: See ya. Have a good one.
1: Okay. Yeah. 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
0: Well, Patty, at 7:56, these are some of those news headlines. A couple from Western Minnesota are facing criminal offenses after the young daughter is accused of handing out THC gummies at a school in Moorhead. And yesterday, a Memorial Day service was held at St. Mary's Cemetery. A large crowd gathered to pay respect for those who served our nation and died for our freedoms. And MnDOT says bridge repair and upgrade work will start in two locations between Melrose and Sauk Center, all starting today. We'll have more on those stories and many others coming your way next hour.
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18: Of exploding in Southern California.
19: It's not over yet. We still have work to do.
18: Orange County Fire Chief Craig Covey.
19: There's two things that we're going to be still doing an operation on. Number one, we still have to mitigate a fire and very small explosion concern, and also a spill potential.
18: President Trump's endorsement has carried a good deal of weight in recent GOP primaries. Today, we'll see how things go in Texas, where incumbent U.S. Senator John Cornyn is facing a runoff against Trump-endorsed Ken Paxton. The winner will face Democrat James Tallarico in the general election. From Texas to Georgia to the Carolinas, forecasters say flash flooding is possible today. Much of the South swamped by torrential rains. And four people are dead after a train collided with a school bus in northern Belgium. On Wall Street, Dow futures, 308 points high.

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1: Rescuers in Thailand are racing the clock to reach seven people trapped in a cave by flooding.
2: They're hoping that they can just keep pushing away to reach what they expect would be an upper chamber that may be above the water level where they assume these people would have gone for safety. But they won't know. They don't even know if they're alive yet until they reach them. And when you look at the images of the conditions they're working in, they're extremely rough. Tiny cavities they're going into, divers coming out completely covered in mud. They're trying to pump water out, but they're up against these very torrential rains at the moment. So it's an ongoing rescue effort, but at this stage, very unclear what the outcome will be.
1: That's the BBC's Jonathan Head. Firefighters have been battling wildfires in Scotland, and several drowning deaths have been reported as a spring heat wave scorches parts of Western Europe. Temperature records have toppled in the UK, London experiencing a rare tropical night when the temperature remained above 68 degrees. News and analysis, townhall.com. A Dominican baseball star convicted of abusing a minor.
3: Tampa Bay Rays shortstop Wander Franco has been found criminally responsible for the sexual and psychological abuse of a minor by a judge in the Dominican Republic, but he will not serve a sentence. Franco was arrested in 2024, accused of having a relationship with a 14-year-old girl, during which time he paid the girl's mother thousands of dollars. The mother was found guilty of sex trafficking and sentenced 10 years. The judge says he took into consideration that Franco was a victim of extortion, so he was given a judicial pardon. It's not clear what will happen to his major league career. The Rays placed him on the restricted list, which means he hasn't been getting paid. His full sentencing is set for June 16th. I'm Jennifer King.
1: European Union officials say Europeans can expect oil and gas prices to remain above what they were before the Iran war for at least until the end of 2027. Prices for other goods also following an upward trajectory. More on these stories, townhall.com.
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13: This is Weatherology. I'm meteorologist Michael Caro with a look at your Alexandria Lakes area forecast. For today, we'll see a blend of clouds and sunshine developing, slight chance for an afternoon shower or storm with highs into the upper 80s. For tonight, scattered showers and storms.

0: So low is 61. Wednesday, slight chance for an early day shower or storm, up to 86. And that's your latest forecast. For KXRA, I'm meteorologist Michael Caro. Right now, 70 degrees.
1: Holy buckets! Climbed 4 degrees in just a very short amount of time. Well, 70 degrees. It was 66 just shortly ago. Anyway, when you say that, shortly ago. Skies are clear. Wind is from the south at 13. Relative humidity, 73%. Sunset at 8:58. And yes, it is 8 o'clock in the morning and it's 70 degrees. Marquez News next.
2: 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Remember that feeling of the last day of school?
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12: Yes, thank you, Patty. Happy Tuesday, everyone. It is 8:09. Coming up in this newscast, the Memorial Day service at St. Mary's Cemetery in Alexandria had a big turnout yesterday, and the Freedom First Riders did a ride along Broadway yesterday to show respect for those who have paid the ultimate price for our freedoms. And gas prices have fallen over the past week and now range from $3.97 to $3.99 per gallon in Alexandria as of this morning. We'll have more on those stories, but first, a couple from Western Minnesota are reportedly facing criminal offenses after their young daughter is accused of handing out THC gummies at school in Moorhead. Martin and Amanda Hulse have been charged with aggravated sale of a controlled substance, aggravated possession of a controlled substance, and drug possession. Police say back on May 18th, several students became sick after they claimed that they had ate sour strips from the suspect's daughter. One youngster reportedly told detectives that the girl's father also was supplying her with vape cartridges to sell and then would give the proceeds to her father. Well, yesterday, a Memorial Day service was held at St. Mary's Cemetery in Alexandria. A large crowd gathered to pay respect for those who have served our nation and died for our freedoms. The Memorial Day service was hosted by the Marine Corps League Runestone Detachment. The ceremony started off with our national anthem led by Chelsea Valentine and the Alexandria Marching Band.
13: Now we'll ask the Alexandria High School Band to play our national anthem, and singing will be...

0: Also, veteran and pastor Roscott Johnson of Our Savior's Lutheran Church delivered the message that our servicemen and women should not be forgotten.
1: Good morning. Welcome. Thanks for coming today. I serve at Our Savior's and follow Lutheran Church in Nelson. To start off with, I'd like to thank you for volunteering me. Enjoy it. Thank you. And also thank all of you. There's always that chance that our veterans will be forgotten. And from looking here, they're not being forgotten. So this is great support for the community.
0: By the way, following the service, a light lunch was served by the VFW Post 936 of Alexandria. And because there was no traditional Memorial Day parade along Broadway in Alexandria this year, the Freedom First Riders chapter of Abate of Minnesota held a special Memorial Day motorcycle ride yesterday in downtown Alexandria. This is what it sounded like. Now, the route for the ride was between 2nd Avenue to 8th Avenue along Broadway in Alexandria. Number of people showed up waving American flags to show their respect for those who have paid the ultimate price for freedoms. Well done. And several hundred people gathered yesterday at Fort Snelling's National Cemetery for Minnesota's largest Memorial Day ceremony, honoring the men and women who made the ultimate sacrifice for our nation. Fort Snelling Memorial Rifle Squad Commander Richard Middleton says freedom comes at a high cost.
2: Some soldiers are returned in draped caskets. Some soldiers are buried in foreign lands. And some soldiers don't come home.
0: Middleton says service members answer to a higher calling.
2: A call to serve our country in duty. They gave us today, tomorrow, and all tomorrows of our future. They are heroes.
0: Also in other news, the Alexandria City Council will meet tonight due to Monday being a federal holiday. Tom Chorley has a preview.
3: The Alexandria City Council meets this Tuesday evening at 7 o'clock. Here's some of what's happening. The City Police Department has been named a Special Olympics Minnesota Law Enforcement Torch Run Champion Agency in Minnesota. ALP got approval to advertise for bids for 115 kilovolt breakers. General obligation bonds will be sold to finance ALP's new water tower. The 2026 City Street Seal Coat Improvement Project. The Voyager School SRTS Improvement Project Final Designs. The Safe Streets for All Funding Application. Fillmore Park Accessible Equipment, Canute Nelson Memorial Park First Base Paper Blocks Replacement, a zoning interim moratorium on data centers for the City of Alexandria. The city attorney has a foreclosure update. The Young Hearts 4 Heroes 5K Run and 1 Mile Walk event is Saturday, July 18th. This is Tom Chorley.
0: All right, thank you, Tom. A lot going on. And the Minnesota Department of Health says if you find a tick, you need to act fast. They say the quicker you remove it, the lower your chance of getting sick. They do offer some tips on how to do it right. They say to grab it with tweezers or your fingers close to the skin, then pull the tick slowly and steadily outward. Also, wash the area with soap and water, and then watch for symptoms for about a month. Finally, they say to see a healthcare provider. If you do feel sick, for more on that, go to the Minnesota Department of Health's website. And gas prices have fallen here in Minnesota and nationally over the past week. Gas Buddy says the decline came after renewed optimism surrounding a potential U.S.-Iran agreement pushed oil prices lower. However, the U.S. and Israel did strike targets in Iran yesterday. Average gas prices in the state have fallen by 11.3 cents per gallon over the past week. The national average price of gas has dipped 6.6 cents per gallon over the past week as well. Here locally, gas prices range from $3.97 to $3.99 per gallon in Alexandria as of this morning. And the National Weather Service says scattered thunderstorms are expected to develop this afternoon and evening. Forecasters say widespread severe weather is not expected, but a couple of storms could get near severe levels. After today, it will be mild and dry into the month of May. Highs today and tomorrow will reach into the mid to upper 80s across the area, with a few lower 90s possible. Highs by the weekend, though, will fall into the upper 70s and lower 80s, with no rain expected both Saturday and Sunday. Stay with us for more on the weather. And Dallas College Eastfield's baseball team advanced to the national semifinals at the National Junior College World Series yesterday after beating the Alexandria Legends 8-7. Eastfield beat Alexandria Technical and Community College on a two-out walk-off RBI single. The number one-ranked Harvester Bees are now 46-13 on the season. Good job by the Legends. And the Minnesota Twins lost a Memorial Day matinee to the Chicago White Sox on the road yesterday 3-1. Twins out hit Chicago 7-6, but the Twins left 11 runners on base to fall to 26-28 on the season. Twins manager Derek Shelton says the offense never got going against Chicago pitcher Anthony Kay.
4: He kept us off balance. I mean, back and forth with a bunch of different pitches. I mean, we had some opportunities. Brooks hit the homer early, and then we had the three hits. We couldn't build anything together.
0: By the way, game two of that four-game set is tonight. First pitch from the Windy City at 6:40 p.m. And that's a look at your news. I'm Mark Anthony.
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11: 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I'm Dave McClurg. Good morning. We have our Alexandria Cardinal Sports Report straight ahead. 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
5: We will talk some baseball as part of our Alexandria Cardinals Sports Report today as the Cardinals are set to begin participation in the Class 4A Section 8 tournament later on this afternoon. A game that you'll hear from Elk River on Layton Media, KXRA Radio, and you'll also be able to watch the game through the Voice of Alexandria YouTube channel. 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Our thanks to Trum Drug for once again being on board as a booster of our Alexandria Cardinal sports coverage all throughout the 2025-26 school year. As we round out the latter part of May here, you'll have some important section competitions going on as we go throughout the week for the Alexandria Cardinal baseball, golf, and track and field teams. Plus, the Alexandria Area High School trap team is in the process of wrapping up its regular season. The trap shooters have had several weeks of competition over the course of the month of May and the latter part of April as well. We are now only about 2 weeks away from the Minnesota State High School Clay Target League's trap shooting state championship event. Once again, it's going on at the Alexandria Shooting Park. Individuals and teams that perform well enough during the state championships over the 9 days of competition in Alexandria will have the opportunity to compete in the Minnesota State High School League's Clay Target State Tournament coming up later in the month of June. I believe for most of the trap teams around the state, this week is a catch-up week in case any previous weeks of competition were missed. And then you've got day number one of the Minnesota State High School Clay Target League's State Trap Shooting Championships coming up on Monday, June 8th. So that's a little less than 2 weeks away from the start of that competition. That's likely going to draw thousands of student athletes from across the state of Minnesota and many, many family members, friends, and others to support the trap shooters as they compete at the Alexandria Shooting Park. We'll talk more about that in the days ahead right here on KXRA. The Class 3A Section 8 Track and Field Championships will begin tomorrow. Preliminaries in Section 8 AAA will be taking place at the Brainerd High School Stadium. So for those Alexandria athletes that will be traveling to Brainerd tomorrow, that will be trip number 4 to Crow Wing County this year, because Brainerd's been a hot spot for a lot of important competition. Furthermore, the Brainerd High School Stadium was the site for Alexandria's first outdoor meet of the year back in April. And now the subsequent competitions have included the True Team Section 8 AAA Championships. That was on Cinco de Mayo. Then last week on Tuesday, May 19th, Brainerd hosted the Central Lakes Conference Track and Field Championships, and now the preliminaries in Section 8 AAA will be tomorrow. That will be going on in Brainerd throughout the late afternoon and early evening hours. The championship events for Section 8 AAA Track and Field will be this coming Saturday at the St. Michael Albertville High School Stadium. That will be the site of the state track and field championships sponsored by the Minnesota State High School League the following weekend on June, I believe it's 4th, 5th, and 6th, 3rd, 4th, and 5th. I don't have the June calendar in front of me, but anyway, that Thursday, Friday, and Saturday of the first full week in June will be the days of the state track and field championships. Alexandria this year will be competing in Class AAA after the Cardinals had some outstanding performances the last several years in Class AA. In fact, the Alexandria girls track and field team won the last two Class AA state championships in track and field. A new state champion in that class is guaranteed with Alexandria moving up into Class AAA. The Class AA runner-up from Alexandria a year ago has also moved up as the Cardinals will be competing in Class 3A this year. The Minnesota State High School League's Golf State Championships will be on June 9th and 10th at various locations around the state of Minnesota. Section competition for many sections will be going on this week. We wish good luck to the Alexandria Cardinal golfers that will be competing in sections both tomorrow and Thursday. The gentlemen will be competing at the Headwaters Golf Club in the Park Rapids area, and the ladies will be competing at Greystone Golf Club in the Sauk Center area. Day number one of the 2 days of competition will be tomorrow, and then the second and final day of competition will be on Thursday. Alexandria is the defending Section 8 AAA champion in both boys' golf and girls' golf. So again, hopes are high that Alexandria will be able to push through as a team to capture section championships again this year. The Section 8 Class 4A baseball tournament will get underway later this afternoon, assuming Mother Nature cooperates and does not rain any of these games out. The first destination for the Alexandria Cardinal baseball team is Hales Field in Elk River this afternoon when the Elks host the Cardinals in an opening round game of Class 4A, Section 8. Alexandria has the number 6 seed out of 8 teams in the section, while the Elks from Elk River High School are seeded number 3. A little more than a week ago, I had the opportunity to visit with Alexandria senior Evan Zabel, who was one of our quality Toyota Cardinal players of the game following Alexandria's victory against Sauk Rapids Rice in the regular season Central Lakes Conference finale at Canute Nelson Ballpark back on May 16th. Evan Zabel understands that while his team may not get a high seed for the section tournament, he also knows some of the dangers of being a highly seeded team in the section.
3: I think we're the number one seed for the last 2 years in 3A, and we kind of sucked being straight up. So I guess our seed for the playoffs doesn't really matter. We could get the 8 seed, and I'd feel just as confident with this team to go out there and, you know, succeed on a nightly basis. But yeah, I think we're not quite at our peak yet, but we're definitely getting there. I think the Sartell game was a really good turning point for us. Munch had a really good message after that game, and obviously after that, we've gotten 3 straight wins. So I think our best is still yet to come, but we're going towards that direction.
5: Some reaction there from Evan Zabel from a couple of weeks ago when he and one of his teammates, Sam Wiseman, joined us upstairs following Alexandria's shutout win over Sauk Rapids Rice to wrap up the Central Lakes Conference schedule. Since then, the Cardinals played 3 additional non-conference games that included a victory at St. Francis, a loss by a run to Andover, and then a shutout loss at home to Moorhead to close out the regular season. The Cardinals have not played a baseball game since that loss to Moorhead last Tuesday. When Elk River hosted Alexandria back on April 24th, the Elks prevailed in that matchup by a score of 6-1. Regardless of the outcome of today's game, both teams are scheduled to play again on Thursday, but the team that loses this game will be in must-win mode come Thursday. The team that wins today's playoff game is guaranteed a minimum of 2 more in the Class 4A Section 8 baseball tournament. We hope you can be in Elk River later today to watch the game at Hales Field in person. But if you can't, we're going to have the game on our Layton Media platforms, including Layton Media, KXRA Radio. Plus, you'll be able to watch the game with the KXRA audio through the Voice of Alexandria YouTube channel. JP Boleyn is set to join me for the coverage today. We plan on taking air with the Jutner Motors pregame show around 4 o'clock this afternoon, and play-by-play will follow at 4:30. All of the first-round games in Class 4A Section 8 are slated to be 4:30 starts today. Bemidji will travel over to Moorhead to play the Spuds at Manson Field. Monticello will be at home to the St. Cloud Crush. And Brainerd travels down to St. Michael Albertville High School to face the Knights. Again, winners today move into the winner's bracket to play second-round games in the section tournament on Thursday. Teams that do not prevail today get moved into the elimination bracket with elimination games on Thursday. Alexandria's Thursday opponent will be either Monticello or the St. Cloud Crush, depending on the outcome of the game down there and the outcome of today's game in Elk River. If Alexandria and St. Cloud Crush, as the lower seeds, lose to their opponents today, then the Cardinals would play at home against the Crush on Thursday. If Monticello and Alexandria get the victories today in the first round, then the Cardinals would travel to Monticello to play the Magic on Thursday. If the St. Cloud Crush and Alexandria both win road playoff games today, then the Cardinals would be at home to play St. Cloud in a winner's bracket game on Thursday. So a couple of possible favorable scenarios. Obviously, Alexandria will help out its own cause by getting a win on the road in Elk River today. Again, our broadcast on our platforms is set to begin at 4 o'clock this afternoon, weather and playing conditions permitting. In the opening round of the Section 8 AAA baseball tournament yesterday, one first-round game took place. This was a single elimination matchup as Detroit Lakes traveled down to Avon to face the Albany Huskies. Albany prevailed in that matchup 12-3. So now you'll have four games to start the double elimination portion of the Section 8 AAA tournament today. One of those will begin at 12 noon, and that will be down in Wilmer when the Cardinals host the Sauk Rapids Rice Storm. The reason that game is being played at 12 noon today is that the senior baseball players from Sauk Rapids Rice have a very special event tonight known as commencement at Sauk Rapids Rice High School. I believe Sauk Rapids Rice High School and Big Lake High School have their commencement ceremonies this evening. Some of the other schools in the section had commencement over the weekend. Some will have commencement later on this week, including the class of 2026 at Alexandria Area High School, as their graduation ceremony is on Friday. Other first-round games in the double elimination portion of the Section 8 AAA baseball tournament have Albany traveling over to Sartell. Ricori will host Hutchinson, and in the Battle of the Falls today, Fergus Falls travels to Little Falls. The other three games outside of the Wilmer Sauk Rapids matchup will have 4:30 starts. In the section softball tournament, Class 4A Section 8, the winner's bracket will be played in Brainerd today with the top-seeded Warriors hosting second-seeded Bemidji. Both of those teams are 2-0 in the double elimination tournament. In the elimination bracket, 2 4 o'clock games will be played today, both in Monticello. St. Cloud will face St. Michael Albertville, and Monticello will match up against Moorhead. The survivors of those two games will play in another elimination bracket game this evening in Monticello starting at 6. In the Section 8 AAA Fast Pitch Softball Tournament today, the top two seeds are still undefeated in the double elimination format, so Sartell will host Ricori today at Sartell High School beginning at 4:30. Ricori is the defending state Class 3A softball champions, but a number two seed behind Sartell in this year's Section 8 AAA tournament. The elimination bracket games today at Sauk Rapids Rice High School will be held in consecutive order. And again, these are earlier starts because the seniors on the Sauk Rapids Rice High School softball team have graduation later on tonight. The 12 noon game will have Sauk Rapids Rice playing Hutchinson with the loser out. The 2 o'clock game will have Wilmer playing Little Falls with the loser out. And then the 4 o'clock game will have the winner of the 12 noon game against the winner of the 2 o'clock game. And the loser of that 4 o'clock game will be out of the Section 8 AAA softball tournament. So a pretty exciting week with some section baseball and softball today. Section track and field and golf coming up on Wednesday. A little more section golf on Thursday with some section baseball and softball. And then, of course, as we get to the end of the week, Commencement on Friday, section track and field on Saturday. We will wrap up by giving a special shout out to Coach Brandon Hill and the Alexandria Legends baseball team representing Alexandria Community and Technical College. As Mark Anthony shared during his local and regional news update, Alexandria Technical and Community College was on the verge of knocking off the number one seed in the NJCAA Division III Baseball World Series in Johnson, Tennessee. The Legends were up 7-1 with just 9 outs to go to get a victory, but Dallas Bentfield was able to rally back. 2 in the 7th, 4 in the 8th, and then the winning run in the bottom of the 9th inning propelled Dallas Bentfield to an 8-7 win over the Legends. That put Alexandria Technical and Community College into the elimination bracket, as it is a double elimination format down in Johnson City, Tennessee. And in the elimination game yesterday, Northern Essex defeated Alexandria by a score of 12-7. So the Alexandria Legends baseball season is complete. The Legends went 1-2 during the NJCAA Division III World Series down in Tennessee, but a big wings up to the Alexandria Technical and Community College Legends baseball team, making some history by qualifying for the NJCAA Division III World Series here in 2026. Wings up! I'm Dave McClurg.
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23: This is M&N Sports. I'm Mike Graham. The Twins saw their four-game winning streak halted with a 3-1 Memorial Day matinee setback against the White Sox in Chicago yesterday. Minnesota took a 1-0 lead in the first inning on a home run from Brooks Lee, then did not score again. Manager Derek Shelton says Chicago starter Anthony Kay threw the ball well.
24: He kept us off balance, back and forth with a bunch of different pitches. I mean, we had some opportunities. Brooks hit the homer early, and then we had the three hits. We couldn't build anything together.
23: Shelton says starting and losing pitcher Zebby Matthews was damaged by two swings of the bat.
24: You know, I mean, he left the ball in the middle of the plate. The guy's, I don't know if he's leading the league in homers, but he's right at the top, and he clipped him, and then, you know, we had the walk, and then I think he just tried to come back in the zone, and Romo got him there. But overall, I thought he threw the ball well. He was able to mix and match. I mean, you know, we had some opportunities, we just didn't capitalize.
23: Game two of the four-game series is tonight in the Windy City. The AAA Saints were off last night. They'll play at Louisville tonight. The Vikings will start organized team activities today at team headquarters in Eagan. It's a three-day session. And the Golden Gopher men's and women's track and field teams are set to take part in the NCAA regional meet this week on the University of Arkansas campus. They have hopes of advancing several competitors to the national meet next month in Oregon. Minnesota head coach Matt Bengel says the next few days are big.
25: You know, you got to be top 12 there to get to the next round, and that's when it's a non-scoring meet. It's just a qualifying meet, so it's super important you're in that top 12, obviously. It doesn't matter where, even if you're the number one ranked person, as long as you can just get through and do your job to get through in advance, you know, then that's the most important thing.
23: Bengel says they have high goals over the next several weeks, starting this week.
25: I think with both of our programs, we want to be top 20, if not better. You know, our men are ranked higher and have a shot to be top 10, you know, again this year. And so it is important that we have a good meet. But also, like, we got to keep being true to who we are.
23: In all, 40 events will be represented by Maroon and Gold. This is M&N Sports.
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29: The scope of fraudulent use of taxpayers' money will exceed $1 billion.
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28: But it's not working.
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2: School year's wrapping up, Joe. Remember that feeling of the last day of school?
3: I remember in sixth grade you crying in your lunchbox on the bus.
2: I had allergies.
3: No, it was because you asked Melissa H. to be your summer girlfriend.
2: It was a respectful offer.
3: Then she got on the bus and kissed Trevor Johnson.
2: Trevor Johnson was a phase.
3: They're married and have kids now.
2: Anyway, summer's almost here. Road trips, ball games, and cabin runs.
3: Don't let your vehicle ruin your summer like Trevor Johnson ruined Jake's.
2: Ouch. Right in the lunchbox.
3: Jetner Motors in Alexandria.
4: Our bus driver should have had better supervision.
5: Checking some news this hour. The U.S. military says strikes against Iranian missile launch sites and naval assets near the Strait of Hormuz were carried out in self-defense. U.S. Central Command spokesperson Timothy Hawkins says the action was taken to protect U.S. personnel from imminent threats posed by Iranian forces and was not meant to violate the ongoing ceasefire. President Trump is at Walter Reed National Military Medical Center for another routine checkup. Last year, doctors diagnosed Trump with chronic venous insufficiency, a common condition causing mild swelling in his lower legs. The White House says Trump will also spend time with service members and staff at Walter Reed in recognition of their service professionalism and dedication to the nation. And the stars came out last night for the 52nd American Music Awards, hosted by Queen Latifah, held in Las Vegas. And the event saw BTS walk away with the top prize, Artist of the Year. Sabrina Carpenter took home Album of the Year thanks to her project, Man's Best Friend, as well as a female pop artist. Justin Bieber was named Best Male Pop Artist. So happy to hear that. A 17-year-old boy is recovering in the hospital after he was bitten by a shark miles off the coast of Galveston, Texas.
6: Another person, officials say the teen's father, applied a tourniquet after the attack. The Galveston County Sheriff's Office got a call about the emergency Monday afternoon. The boat became disabled as the group was returning to the shore, and the Coast Guard responded. The teen was taken to the University of Texas Medical Branch for treatment. No word yet on what type of shark he was bitten by. I'm Michael Kastner.
5: And seltzer sales are starting to go flat. Daria Albinger takes a look at what's taking the fizz out of its popularity.
7: Trend watchers say 2026 could be the summer of non-carbonated drinks. Flat beverages from Liquid Death to Surfside iced teas are becoming the drink of choice among younger Americans. Consulting firm Alex Partner says Generation Z is leading the charge, and it probably shouldn't surprise you. People born between 1997 and 2012 didn't grow up drinking soda as much as millennials, Gen Z, or baby boomers. It also was the advent of reusable water bottles. And some consumers, no matter what their age, just don't consider carbonation to be a healthy option. I'm Daria Albinger.
5: And now we know. It's 8:50. 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
7: The Mandalorian and Grogu blasted off to a big start at the box office. The first Star Wars film to hit the big screen in nearly 7 years made $100 million over the four-day holiday period and $81 million over the traditional weekend. It brought in another $63 million overseas, pushing its total to $163 million so far. The horror hit Obsession took second, with over $30 million made in its second outing. That's a 39% jump from its opening weekend, a rare feat for a film in its second week in wide release. There's a new documentary from the band Styx and the nonprofit art organization Kaboom Collective.
13: It's called 20 Years On, and it chronicles the two-decade partnership between Kaboom Collective and the band. It'll feature archival footage from Styx's performance at the Blossom Music Center in 2006 and a 2016 concert special, Sing for the Day, along with interviews and new studio sessions. Since becoming associated, the group's members have returned to perform, mentor, and collaborate with the organization's students. 20 Years On premieres June 6th. I'm Mark Mayfield.
7: And the Book of Mormon returns to Broadway tomorrow. The 7 p.m. performance will be the first at the Eugene O'Neill Theater since a fire back on May 4th. And that's entertainment. I'm Daria Albinger.

0: 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Pure Talk.
1: Rescuers in Thailand are racing the clock to reach seven people trapped in a cave by flooding.
2: They're hoping that they can just keep pushing away to reach what they expect would be an upper chamber that may be above the water level where they assume these people would have gone for safety. But they won't know. They don't even know if they're alive yet until they reach them. And when you look at the images of the conditions they're working in, they're extremely rough. Tiny cavities they're going into, divers coming out completely covered in mud. They're trying to pump water out, but they're up against these very torrential rains at the moment. So it's an ongoing rescue effort, but at this stage, very unclear what the outcome will be.
1: That's the BBC's Jonathan Head. Firefighters have been battling wildfires in Scotland, and several drowning deaths have been reported as a spring heat wave scorches parts of Western Europe. Temperature records have toppled in the UK, London experiencing a rare tropical night when the temperature remained above 68 degrees. News and analysis, townhall.com. A Dominican baseball star convicted of abusing a minor.
3: Tampa Bay Rays shortstop Wander Franco has been found criminally responsible for the sexual and psychological abuse of a minor by a judge in the Dominican Republic, but he will not serve a sentence. Franco was arrested in 2024, accused of having a relationship with a 14-year-old girl, during which time he paid the girl's mother thousands of dollars. The mother was found guilty of sex trafficking and sentenced 10 years. The judge says he took into consideration that Franco was a victim of extortion, so he was given a judicial pardon. It's not clear what will happen to his major league career. The Rays placed him on the restricted list, which means he hasn't been getting paid. His full sentencing is set for June 16th. I'm Jennifer King.
1: European Union officials say Europeans can expect oil and gas prices to remain above what they were before the Iran war for at least until the end of 2027. Prices for other goods also following an upward trajectory. More on these stories, townhall.com.
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0: Good morning, Patricia.
1: Good morning, Mark Anthony.
0: You look like Valentine's Day today.
1: Yeah, that was the goal. Isn't it Valentine's Day?
0: Yeah. Well, we're messed up on the day of the week. Yeah. We know that, right, Tara?
1: We don't know what day it is.
2: I was going to say, she actually looks so fancy. I'm wondering if she's got a job interview today or something.
0: Wow. Why are you so something we don't up? Know? New career?
1: No.
0: Skydiver?
1: I'm going to run for sheriff.
0: Yeah, you're funny.
1: Morning, well, Jackson.
3: Hey, good morning.
0: Hey, how are you? Everything good?
3: Yeah.
0: Good to hear. Well, Tara Bitson's in, and we had a fun ribbon cutting going on at the new splash pad, Agard. But we are going to check in right now as well with the mayor who was there and spoke. And for you, Mayor, I'm going to play this.

0: good sport. You got in on the Agard splash pad. You got wet that day.
1: Well, heck yeah. It wasn't so bad when you're fully clothed walking through cold water.
0: I was going to give you a bar of soap, too. Not that you needed it by any means, but
2: okay,
0: I just thought.
2: Okay, let me ask you this. Have you ever done the polar plunge?
1: No.
0: Mayor, you want to do that with me coming up this year?
2: Say no. Say no.
1: No. Okay. Again,
0: Tara,
1: no.
0: Do you want to do it?
3: No, I'll think about it.
2: Okay. I'll give money.
0: Okay. I know you've said that.
2: And I have given money.
1: How much money are we talking?
2: And I have, no, I have given money to the polar plunge, but there isn't enough money in the world.
0: Really?
2: For me to jump
0: in. For $1 million, would you do it?
2: What if I die? Because even me just walking in the first time in the summer.
3: Well, then it would be $1 million plus your life insurance.
2: Yeah, exactly. And I walk, I'm even walking in to the lake was just like for me.
0: People
2: once
0: always
2: I got
0: ask
2: used
0: me.
2: To it, I was good for the whole summer, but it was that first time. And my girls would splash me and I'd go, don't, do you guys have a death wish or what are you doing? Don't splash me. And they'd laugh and laugh. They thought that was so funny. Ugh.
0: People always ask, what is it like? It's cold.
2: It's cold. I remember Lonnie. I've got pictures of Lonnie coming out. And I was fearful.
0: For him?
2: For him.
0: Were you? Yeah.
2: He didn't
0: you worry
2: do it
0: about
2: again
0: everyone,
2: either.
0: Though, don't you?
2: I know, but he didn't do it again either. But he raised like $5,000.
0: Yeah, that was good.
2: Yeah, Swap Shop Nation came through.
0: Yeah, right. Well, you have a meeting going on, of course, tonight with yesterday being a federal holiday, and things were moved to tonight.
1: Yes, they certainly were. And we're going to get started at 4:30 with our special session. Just got a few things that the council needs to cover. We are working on a safe route to school project out at Voyager School. So we're going to take a look at a couple of designs that will make crossing the street a little bit safer out there and also taking care of some of the traffic flow problems that we generally wind up having at schools. We're going to go through a 2025 budget review, kind of on how did we turn out for 2025. And then the last thing on the agenda for that meeting is the Prime West Health RCC Phase 3 update. We have not met, the council has not met since the end of the legislative session, and I'm sure most of everybody knows that the sales tax requests from all of the cities in the state of Minnesota were pulled out of the bill. So right now, it's kind of step back and what's next. And we're going to be talking about that tonight at our special session. And then we'll move over to the council chambers at 7 o'clock at City Hall. And we'll get the regular meeting of the City Council fired up at 7 o'clock. And tonight, we've got a lot of just kind of housekeeping, maybe, licenses to renew. We've got, of course, my favorite special events, permits, and then we have got Police Chief Scott Kent, who will have just a really quick update on the Special Olympics of Minnesota. It was fun that you brought that up this morning because Alexandria is in line for a very special recognition because of the work our police department has done and the community supporters for Special Olympics of Minnesota.
0: Boy,
1: and
0: Keith Melrose, friend, boy, he's done such a great job with that over the years.
1: Oh my gosh, it is his deal.
0: Mm-hmm.
1: And he is very committed to it, as it really is the entire police department. So I'm looking forward to some good news coming from the police chief tonight. And then we will also be going into setting the idea of, not the idea, we will have a resolution setting the sale for general bond obligations for the ALP, the new ALP water tower out on 82, which is, it's huge. That's huge.
0: It is. Yeah, I drove by it yesterday. Pretty amazing.
1: Oh, did you?
0: Yeah.
1: Yeah. It is pretty fun to watch. And we do have somebody that is licensed to fly a drone at ALP. So she's been out there kind of doing some drone flyovers, which is even more fun to watch. So, we're going to have an update on that. And then, of course, it is construction season. And what would construction season be without an update from the city engineer, right?
0: Right.
1: Right. So Brian will be asking us to award bids for a seal coat project. We will be talking about some capital donation requests that we got for the Fillmore Park, well, for the splash pad and the playground. There is a group in Alexandria, Leadership Alexandria, has committed to fundraising to provide equipment that will make the splash pad accessible for all. And then we have another capital donation from the Fillmore Park. No, I'm sorry, that's just what I just said. A capital donation to the Knute Nelson Memorial Park. Mm. So we are not done at the Knute Nelson Park. And this one is going to be for pavers on the first baseline where that little building used to be. I think it was the concession. It used to be the concession stand. And we've got a new pavilion going up, and we have had a donation for new pavers in that area. Yeah.
0: A lot happening,
1: yeah.
0: There's more.
1: Oh, there's a lot more. But I was just going to say we will just be wrapping it up about 8:30, I would guess.
0: Okay.
1: And go home to enjoy the beautiful summer evening.
0: There you go. Well, again, you were a good sport out at the Agard Splash Pad and taking one for the team and the city there, Mayor.
1: What an amazing event.
0: Yeah, it was. Thank you.
1: You're
0: always
1: welcome.
0: Good to
1: Have
0: talk to you.
1: Day.
0: Yeah, thanks, Bobby. Bobby Osterberg, our mayor. And Tara, of course, you were at the, you were leading things and hosting it, the Alexandria Lakes Area Chamber of Commerce. Boy, a great crowd out there.
3: There was, yes. Ribbon cuttings are such fun events in the community. They just, all the great things that come to the community, and it's a great way to gather and celebrate. And if it's a private business or if it's a public fun item like the splash pad, they're always a good time. One of the highlights of my work at the chamber is ribbon cuttings and groundbreakings.
0: Yeah, and such a big part of that too. I mean, a lot of movers and shakers. Got to hang out with Mike Weber. We were just talking the city, but he and I always like talking a little baseball too, so it's kind of like Patty would say, a major stop and chat. Those kind of events too, to get caught up with some friends and leaders in the community like yourself.
3: They boost, you know, the spirit of collaboration, the business-to-business support in the community, of course, bringing marketing recognition and credibility when we have one. But it's the coming together, seeing people, and just being a collaborative community is the real benefit of having ribbon cuttings.
0: Now, with the, of course, we've got Wake Up, too. How far out do you really kind of book those? I suppose if someone, an organization or a business has something maybe special going on that they'll coincide with that. I mean, are they booked out a year?
3: Wake Up Alexandria is booked out a year. We typically open those up in about October for the next calendar year, and they typically fill very quickly.
0: Wow, that's amazing.
3: And we have a waiting list. You know, they're the first and third Friday of every month. We do have people that ask, why aren't we doing this every week? Yeah. But I do think that would change the feel of it. That might be a little too much, but the twice a month seems to really work well. Ribbon cuttings and groundbreakings will do as whenever needed. They come up. Yeah. And sometimes we have a month's notice, and sometimes we find out, you know, 2 weeks in advance that somebody wants to do a ribbon cutting, and we make those work. Those will be at whatever time is the best fit for the business organization. And so we have them in the evenings, we have them in the afternoons, mornings. We do them on the weekends. Whenever it is a best fit. So we were busy last week because besides the Agard Splash Pad and Viking Bank Playground at Fillmore Park on Thursday, just 2 days prior to that, we had the Little Round Still at the Rune on 3rd and Broadway. We had
2: that
3: a ribbon cutting.
2: That looked like so much fun. How many people were there?
3: A lot. Yes, people have been waiting and watching their progress, and so it was exciting to have it open. And that was the feel-good, go and support these new business owners here in Alexandria. And hopefully they're busy every night now that they're open moving forward. And then we do have another one coming up on June 4th. The title team is moving to a new location at 423 Broadway Street. Mm-hmm. So we'll be doing a ribbon cutting for them. Also, already this year, previously we did Alexandria Area Youth for Christ in their new space, Diamond Quality Collision Center on the opening of their new collision center, and of course, right at home, the Hub on Broadway for the Chamber and the Economic Development Commission.
0: That was a packed place.
3: It was. Yeah, and so we've been busy. In 2025, we had 19 ribbon cuttings and groundbreakings during the course of a year. So it kind of ebbs and flows. Sometimes we'll have many in a short amount of time, and then other times we'll go a few months without having any. So, yeah, we had some, the groundbreakings we did last year that will, you know, eventually probably end up in ribbon cuttings when they're ready to open the doors, but the Holiday Inn Express and Suites and the Alexandria Technical and Community College Truck Driving Center, and then, of course, the Landmark Broadway Garden Estates, those all had groundbreakings in 2025, so will probably be future ribbon cuttings as well.
0: Wow. Yeah, this town, I mean, again, the mayor brought up about the new water tower need. The area is growing. You see it with the chamber, new businesses popping up, new members being added. We're blessed around this area, aren't we?
3: We are. It's just a vibrant business community. Things, you know, yes, do we lose businesses? Yes, but often the ones that we're losing is either they're merging with another or they may have had a rep in this location that they're now no longer covering the area. But our tried and true businesses that are opening up here with brick and mortar, many of them are here to stay. Mm. And so that's always fun to see. So it's fun to see, too, some of the businesses that start out small. Maybe it's a individual in their home, and to watch them grow through the years when they maybe move into a rental space, and maybe they start adding staff, and pretty soon they're opening, you know, or buying a building or building a building. And it's just fun to watch some of these businesses in our community grow from inception to what they become, you know, a decade later. So
0: yeah,
3: very cool to see. I'm sure, Patty, you've seen many of those through your time here.
2: When I go down Broadway and I say, you know, it's right there across from Schaefer's, or it's right, and I go, Schaefer's, it's in Bonjo's for 50 years, you know, and I mean, you know,
0: flashbacks.
2: I see it everywhere, but it's so good that it never shut down.
0: So in the shoe store that you worked at, what's in that location now?
2: That's the art.
0: Oh, that's right.
2: Yeah, 612.
0: That's right. Yeah.
2: Jason Liebeck owns that building. And yeah.
0: And what was the phone number for the...
2: I don't remember the phone number.
0: You seem to always know.
2: You can shoe your family at Robert's Better Shoe Store. I remember the radio jingle.
0: Yeah. And I thought maybe it had the phone number in there. That's why I was trying to set you up for that one.
3: Yeah, that was another ribbon cutting we had in 2025 was for the Alexandria Art Guild's new visual arts gallery at that location. Exciting addition. One of those things that had been talked about for a very long time about having a visual arts center in the community. And it happened last year, and fun to see more and more happening with the arts. And I just, you know, recently heard about the new collaboration with Ida Graves Distillery, which will be having art exhibits. And so very fun to see how some of the organizations and businesses are crossing over and collaborating on projects as well.
0: And you've talked about that, and we've talked about it too, because I think it really stands out how many nonprofits, organizations are a part of the chamber. As you have stressed over the years, they need to market just like any other. It's critical for their survival because there's a lot of organizations. And do you know the number of nonprofits that are a part? It's not just the business community that are a part of the Lakes Area Chamber of Commerce.
3: Correct. And I'm not going to remember the number off the top of my head, but it's over. We have 650 some members right now, and the nonprofits are over 100 of those. And, you know, that's everything from our service clubs, our Rotary Sertoma Alliance, to our nonprofit organizations like Habitat for Humanity and the Alexandria Art Guild and all of those type. And yes, it's because they understand that coming together with the business community. First of all, these nonprofits do operate like a business. It's very important that they you know, have all the business functions, but it's just coming together and collaborating. But yes, the biggest mistake I would say a nonprofit could make is to say, well, we don't have a budget for marketing, or we shouldn't be marketing. We need to be, using our funds for our cause. You have to let people know what you're doing. You have to tell your story, whatever avenue that is. But just coming together, even at Wake Up Alexandria, is a great way to connect with other people and let them know what your story is and what you stand for.
2: Nonprofits have to file reports. And when they show that they're involved in the community and that they're members of the chamber, or that they're attending this or attending that or doing that or being a part of that, gives them credibility. Yeah. And there's some nonprofits that are, you know, aren't going to do that, but the good ones are want you to know they're good, credible nonprofits. So we've really got some great ones here.
0: Yeah,
3: we
0: sure.
3: do. They fill a lot of gaps in the community, for sure.
2: And now the combination from the Red Willow Arts Coalition and the Concerts on the Courthouse Lawn and the other nonprofits that have now jumped into that, it's just amazing. Yep.
3: Yes.
0: Now, Tara, you go to a lot of state, even national chamber events, correct?
3: Mm-hmm. I know you've talked. I do. In fact, tomorrow I'm heading down, the chamber team, we're heading down to Owatonna for two days for a conference.
0: Mm. So when you kind of, I know you've talked about over the years that you get ideas, you share ideas that other communities have maybe taken on from ideas and success right here. But with Alexandria, let's say a population of around 15,000, you know, this is a vibrant community compared to other communities of this size. It's pretty amazing, isn't it?
3: It is. It is. We just want to be careful to never think, well, we've got it all figured out and we're doing better, and not to be looking for those new ideas all the time. And some of the ideas that I come back with might be from a small one staff chamber from a community of 5,000 people. Mm. Sometimes there's just really good programs or events happening in other communities that you need to make your own in your community and scale it for your community. But while we definitely collaborate a lot with like-sized communities and do idea sharing, we get ideas from all size chambers, and it's fun to take some of those ideas and try them here. They don't always work.
0: Yeah,
3: right. We've had things that I've heard from other chambers. I'm like, this is fantastic. We're going to try this, and we maybe give it a try for a year and it's just not a fit. Mm. Other chambers do the same. You know, most chambers have a networking event like our Wake Up Alexandria. Well, other chambers have tried to do that in the morning and they can't get it to fly. They have much more success after hours, so doing like a 4:30 or 5 o'clock. We tried that and we just couldn't get it to go here.
0: Yeah.
3: So every community has a personality, and that's why people gravitate toward those communities when they're looking for a place to live and work. And so you kind of have to try things out, and if they're not a fit, you tweak them, or you say, "Well, we tried, that didn't work here," and you keep on looking for what does work. And so, yeah, a lot of idea sharing. Excited to head down to Owatonna tomorrow to meet with all of our peers from across the state and get some more new ideas.
0: How often do you have those kind of meetings? Twice a year?
3: The state chamber conducts three a year.
0: Okay.
3: Yes. Hmm. Yep. So we typically go to at least two of them, sometimes three, just depending on where they fall on the calendar and what community they're in. I mean, Owatonna's kind of a drive.
0: Yeah, it is.
3: But, you know, three of our team members are going, so it'll be good, you know, networking. We'll get a lot of business conducted during the drive.
2: Did you jump into the splash park at all?
3: I didn't jump in, but I did drive by there also once over the weekend, and wow, it was packed. Yeah. It was packed.
0: It was great. Great weather. I mean, Friday wasn't to lead into the weekend, but the rest of the weekend, perfect. We had our block party yesterday.
2: Oh, how did that go?
0: Oh, it was great.
2: Did your neighbors show up?
0: Oh, there was
2: My neighbor.
0: No. Okay. Oh, sorry. Nope, but okay, it was great. So we're already talking about it. Everyone wants to do it again next year. And it was good to see the kids out dancing in the street.
2: Oh,
0: and we had a great time.
3: Wow, keep talking about it on the air and you might have thousands showing up.
0: Yeah, no, might be.
2: Ride your bike down the...
3: What's your address?
0: Yeah.
2: Ride your bike down the trail. Stop at the music.
0: Well, Tara, thanks. Have fun down in Owatonna. Another nice community, too.
3: Yes. Fantastic chamber director down there and very forward thinking. And so we will come back with all kinds of new great ideas and see what will work for our community.
0: Out of curiosity, you talked about smaller communities, one of 5,000. Does the Metro Twin Cities, I mean, the city of Minneapolis itself, have one chamber, or do they break it up a little bit with the, you know, the largest city, 450,000 in Minneapolis, and I'm just throwing out, is it 380,000 in St. Paul? Do they have more than one chamber?
3: Some areas do. Yes, they'll have like St. Paul North. They'll break it up. It's a whole different game.
0: Yeah.
3: Running a chamber in a metro based or area like that. But yes, they do, and they're active, and they do programming and things that probably wouldn't work more in the rural areas, and some of the things that we do here and bringing people together for the networking, like we do, where so many people in the community get to know one another, doesn't really work down in a community that size. So they have different things that they do. But yes, there's many. I don't even know how many chambers there are across the state of Minnesota, but many.
0: Well, I know Glenwood has one.
3: Yes.
0: What's the smallest town, I wonder? Any idea? I mean, is it 1,000?
3: You know, I don't know size of community. I do know that there's a lot of one staff chambers across the state where they have one staff, and some are one part-time staff.
0: Okay.
3: So,
0: interesting.
2: Well, in Alaska, there's a Chamber of Commerce, and the only person that works there is a cat.
0: A cat?
2: Yeah, made national news. It's the, and it lays there. It's like a kiosk where you'd go and pick up brochures and stuff. And he's been named the mayor.
0: Is that right?
2: I sent Tara pictures, I think, when I was there.
0: Okay.
2: But
3: yes.
0: Well, thanks. Thanks, Tara.
3: Yeah,
0: have a good day.
3: Thanks for having me. And remember, today is Tuesday.
0: Yes, absolutely. And we're going to check in with Brandon Borgstrom. Brandon, you remembered, of course, it's Tuesday. I had to stop and think a couple of times. Is it Monday?
4: Yeah, you know, that one day off, and, you know, a lot of holidays nationally fall on Mondays. And it's great to have a three-day weekend, but it sure makes a mess of getting the weekend going and started, for sure. Yeah.
0: Well, Brandon, of course, you're with the CARE Campus, and you do a great job keeping the legacy going from Arlen.
4: Yeah, you know, Arlen, he has been gone now a year, so it's kind of in memory. He passed away last May, and, you know, each week we bring up certain things that Arlen used to share with us, and words of wisdom, as I would call it. And so, yeah, we're just going to continue to move forward here and look for the new things and continue to be small enough to care about people. Arlen, in a nice kind of started that saying and providing care to others. And I think if you would view one of our facilities and look at it, you will find that we do try to be and live the small enough to care of you part in all of our places.
0: So do you ever, I mean, maybe you should get bumper stickers, WWAD. What would Arlen do?
4: Yeah, you know, we talked about that.
0: Did
4: a
0: you
4: lot.
0: Really?
4: And, you know, yeah, no, we talked about what would Arlen do. And so, you know, one example with Mr. Johnson would be, you know, we'd have a discussion about something, and maybe we're on two different sides, and then this is a good life lesson. If both of you agree on both of you agree on everything, one of you is unnecessary. So, you know, they do say opposites attract and all of those things. So when we go through things and maybe I have an idea and somebody else has another idea, taking, you know, both the positives out of those ideas to make the best decision possible seems to really does fit a lot. So.
0: Well, and of course, I know he respected and thought so highly of you. You learned so much, but you brought some new, fresh ideas to there as well. And again, I know he was so proud of you.
4: Yeah, no, we had a lot of good memories. You know, and Arlen used to talk a lot about when people moved into the assisted living. Why is it such a tough decision? And how do you know when it's time and all of those things? So, you know, if your mom and dad are looking for a little help, you know, what are those talking points? And, you know, you move into an assisted living nursing home, there's obviously less stress. We can help out with meals and housekeeping, staying active, having that social piece, which is huge to all of us. And, you know, sometimes families, you know, I think today's world, families are busier than ever, moving and shaking. So when the families come in and visit. There's a lot more time just to visit about the past and learn more about mom and dad. And I've had a few people that have been just so grateful in the nursing home lately of the care that we provide. And they kind of told me that this place is, they can't put a perfect thing on it, but it's just a special place. And that is how we feel. So it's kind of fun to, for others to feel the same way. So yeah, if you're looking at kind of what it is, that talking point, Mark,
0: yeah,
4: as far as how to have that conversation, you know, talk about the loneliness, talk about, you know, being able to take your pills, you know, the things, and to be around people, it's just a lot of good things. And most people, you know, we've talked about this before, you know, about 90 days after moving in, they're like, I just, you know, I'm just glad I did this now, but I don't know why I didn't do this a little sooner. Sure. We hear that a lot.
0: I bet you do, because, again, as you said, that socialization, that is so key. We saw it during COVID when some people, you know, weren't able to see loved ones or just interact even at the senior center. Here you've got a place where people will help you with your pills, as you said, maybe even a little exercise. And people can kind of turn that corner after being for a time in a care facility.
4: Yeah, no, they can. They can turn that corner and get all the things they need. You know, it really is a one-stop shop. Yes, it does have an expense to it, but when you look at the doctors available, eye doctor, set up dentist appointments, hairdresser, music, meals, you know, really everything is taken care of here. So there's a lot of services that are offered, you know, in the, what we would call your all-inclusive stay. So, yeah, it's just good to take a look at. You know, places are, you know, starting to fill up. So if you want to make that decision, the process goes so much smoother if you do it on your own. If you're concerned about paying for it, we've been helping with people lately to get into social services, whether it's Douglas County or Grant or wherever you may be, and start asking that question and do an assessment to see what it would take to help if you would qualify for those benefits. Because sometimes now, Mark, social services is taking up to 90 days to get, or more to get approval. Well, if you need to move tomorrow, there's going to be a lot of stress on the family and things going forward. So it's kind of like just like retirement, right? Having everything prepared so you know what you have and what you're going to need to do to be successful when you move into a senior care facility.
0: Real briefly, do you have any open positions right now, either for staff or for a loved one who is ready to make that move?
4: Yeah, we do have some openings. We've had a lot of referrals lately. Alec Assisted Living does have a couple openings in their assisted living. We also have a couple openings. I believe we have a night shift available and a PM shift for staff. All that information can be found online. It would be a great summer job if you're just getting out of high school and looking for a place to work for the summer. We'd love to have you. Brandon's Assisted Living, we've only got one room available right now, so we've really filled up, which is good. So come check us out, see what we have available. And then we also have a day shift, a full-time day shift available for the days in Brandon's Assisted Living as an HHA. And then Evansville Care Center. And the Evansville Senior Living, we're connected here at Evansville, and we do have an open day shift for our Evansville Senior Living, and we do have an open PM shift for our Evansville Care Center as well. So not a lot of openings, but we also have rooms available here in the nursing home, so check us out online, mycarecampus.org. If you're interested in caring for others and what it all entails, please stop in. We're just finishing up with our CNA class in the Brandon Evansville School. We got, I believe, 8 students that'll be graduating. So more people into the healthcare field, and it's been fun to have them learn from our elderly people. And really, Mark, the best thing is when you think nursing home, people always have this negative connotation, but when they come in here and they visit with residents, you can see them start to get more comfortable with what we do and changing all the stigma about what a skilled nursing home is or an assisted living. And that's what we've been trying to do the last 15 years. And It's really a great place to call home, really, when you think about it.
0: Well, I don't have to say, I was going to say keep up the good work, but I know you do and live that each and every day. Brandon, always good talking to you, my friend. Have a great day.
4: Hey, thanks again, Mark. We'll talk soon. I appreciate you.
0: All right. Thank you. Brandon Borgstrom, the one, the only, again, leading things at the CARE campus. And again, you can give him a call, 218, area code 948-2219. Hey, stay with us. More of the show coming up.

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3: This is Weatherology. I'm meteorologist Michael Caro with a look at your Alexandria Lakes area forecast. For today, we'll see a blend of clouds and sunshine developing, slight chance for an afternoon shower or storm with highs into the upper 80s. For tonight, scattered showers and storms, a low of 61. Wednesday, slight chance for an early day shower or storm up to 86. And that's your latest forecast. For KXRA, I'm meteorologist Michael Caro.
1: Thank you, Michael. Sunshine right now, and our temperature is at 73 degrees in the lakes area, and we are headed back to the Integrity Title Open Line Studio for more with Mark and Patty.

0: Thanks, Jackson. And we are back, and we're going to talk Daughters of Isabella. And we've got two great guests in studio.
1: Yes,
0: we've had some fun already. And if you want to introduce yourself, both of you, and what's your role with all this, with the Daughters of Isabella?
2: Hi, my name is Julie Kirsch, and I'm a member of the group. I'm fairly new, maybe 3 years now.
0: Okay.
2: And decided this year I would tackle the salad, the annual salad luncheon.
0: So does your husband, Rondo, you're on the radio today, Julie?
2: He does.
0: Yeah. Should we give a shout out to him?
2: Yes.
0: Should we play a little trivia, too? And he's good at that, isn't he?
2: Maybe if there's time at the end.
0: Yeah. And if you would introduce yourself, please.
3: Hi, I'm Annette Suki. Right now, I am the region for the Daughters of Isabella. That's like the president.
0: The region. Wow, yeah. You're president.
3: Yeah, and I haven't been with the club that long. I think it's like 6 years.
0: Okay.
3: But after 2 years, I was the vice region, and now I'm the region.
1: That usually happens when you're not at the meeting.
3: No, I was at the meeting.
1: Oh, yeah. Okay.
0: Well, so, nice for you to step up.
1: Now, the Daughters of Isabella are associated with Masons? No.
0: St. Mary's.
2: No, St. Mary's.
1: St.
2: Yeah.
1: Mary's. St. Mary's. Yeah. Okay, mm-hmm. Okay.
0: Yeah.
1: Well, very nice.
0: So you said, Annette, there's a region. How big a region is it?
3: Well,
0: is it a couple of counties or?
3: No, we have just the St. Mary's circle. It's called Our Ladies of the Lakes Circle, 1016. And it was organized in 1959.
0: Wow.
3: And became chartered in January of 1960. And we still have one of the original founders that is part of our organization. There was nine that were 50-year members or more. One passed away, and we had her funeral last week. Mm. And how we honor our members, we'll say a rosary either at the nursing or the funeral home or in church before or at the beginning of the visitation. And then we are the honor guard. We all wear red shirts, outfits, and have a white scarf. And we end up standing in line when the people are leaving after the funeral to honor them.
0: Annette, out of curiosity, we think a lot of times black for mourners, but red, I mean, it's a beautiful color. Is there a reason why red to symbolize the unity?
3: The original founders had the colors of red, white, and I think it was blue.
0: Okay.
3: No, maybe it was black, but they even made table cut toppings with those colors on it. So somehow the red came out.
0: No, I love it. And to me, it stands out too, and it shows the unity of the circle there to show support and love for the family too of those for the loved one that is gone. Now, my mom was in circle too, so I always love hearing so many great things that this organization does, service projects within the church and elsewhere too, right, Julie?
2: Well, exactly, and that's one. This is our only fundraiser, the annual salad luncheon, and the profits from this, once all the expenses are paid, we go to support several groups in the area. Some are within our church, and some are just local within the community. One of the things we support is the Gray Ladies. That's the blood drive.
0: Yeah.
2: And they do set up at St. Mary's Church, and we provide
0: refreshments. I've given there many times.
2: Yes.
0: So
2: we provide refreshments for them when they come.
1: Nice.
2: And then one of the other groups in the area we support will be Life Connections, which is a parenting resource and pregnancy support center.
0: Yeah,
2: and they've
0: love
2: been around
0: it.
2: For quite a while.
0: Yeah.
2: Another thing we support, and that may be able to add a little to this, is the Caring and Sharing Room, the local community Caring and Sharing Room.
3: Hmm. Yeah, and this is organized by the Church of St. Mary and supported by several area churches. They provide used furniture, household items in good condition to needy families in the Douglas County area. And we get referrals from the approved community service and crisis agencies in Alexandria.
0: It's got to make you feel good that you're doing all these great showing support within the community.
3: Yes. Mm-hmm. We also have the Prayer Shawl Ministry, where the shawls are prayed over while the volunteers make them and then are blessed by our priest, and they're given to individuals in need of healing.
0: Well, lovely. So Beb Bales, of course, she's been in many years to promote this. And so we've learned a lot about this salad luncheon over the years. This is coming up on Thursday, June 4th, isn't it, Julie?
2: It is, right around the corner. Yeah. And we're hoping to provide wonderful salads for about 220 people.
0: Wow.
2: And we do accept reservations with large groups. They can call me. My number is on the promotional information that's out and about.
0: Nice. Is it, I just want to be clear, it's open. It's not just for ladies.
2: Oh,
0: it's not just for those at St. Mary's. It's open to the entire community, isn't it?
2: It's a community event.
3: Yes, it is. I was just talking to someone yesterday, and they said they used to go to the Parker's Prairie when they had, but they don't have salad luncheons anymore, so they have to come to Alexandria now for it.
0: Oh, that's great. Yeah, bring them down. Now, tickets just $12 per plate, correct?
2: Correct.
0: And again, proceeds supporting local charities around the area. So again, wide variety of salads, and I remember Bev would sometimes talk about what she was preparing. Annette, do you have any idea, or is that a secret?
3: No, it's not a secret.
0: Okay.
3: For myself, I like to bring my broccoli, cauliflower salad. It's, besides that, there's more vegetables in there, but it's also got bacon in it.
0: Everything's better with bacon.
3: And then the sauce that goes on is with Miracle Whip, pecans, a little sugar, and a little vinegar mixed together, and that goes on the salad.
0: Yeah. Wow.
3: That's the one I'm bringing.
1: Yeah.
0: Mm-hmm. Yeah. Addie says yum.
1: Yeah, I've tasted several of Bev's over the years.
0: Sure. Yeah. Mm-hmm. How about you, Julie? What do you have in line?
2: I'm going to bring a hearty taco salad.
0: Ooh, a taco salad. Yeah.
2: But we have a lot of main dish salads. Some leafy green salads and many vegetable salads, such as Annette is going to bring. And, of course, we have the wonderful dessert salads, too. There should be a wide variety.
0: Yeah. And so are there things like potato salad, too? Is there a lot of that as well?
3: I'm bringing a potato salad, too.
0: Okay.
3: Mm-hmm. There's a good variety.
2: It sounds like it.
0: Mm-hmm. And dessert salads, fruit salads, and all kinds of goodies, right?
1: From the 50s with the green jello and the pear inside and mayonnaise on top.
0: Okay.
1: And it was served on a lettuce leaf.
0: Okay.
2: Yeah. It may show up.
1: My mom always used to have to say, now listen, you guys, I'm making this for a luncheon tomorrow. Don't touch it.
0: Yeah.
1: She never had to say that when she made that one with the mayonnaise on it.
0: That was not your favorite. But we all have different tastes and taste buds, and that's what makes it fun. A lot of variety.
1: I actually still make that on, not anymore because Sharon moved, but when Sharon Heinrich lived next door to me for 30 years, we'd always have great, huge St. Patrick's Day parties, and I would always bring that green jello with the pears in it, but no mayo.
0: Good deal. And so am I correct in this? There is a craft sale, too.
3: Correct.
2: Yes.
0: And so I'm sure a large variety there, too, of different crafts.
3: Yeah. They're called Crafts for Charity.
0: Okay.
3: So it's just a volunteer group, and they offer unique designed items for gifting and for home use. So there is, for the home, they have the hot pads, aprons for both adults and children, embroidered dish towels, dishcloths, and for the new family members, they'll have bibs and blankets and many more other boutique surprises.
1: Okay. Mm-hmm.
0: Now, I see here as well, Julie, for reservations, large groups are welcome, but it might help if you do call for a reservation, just to kind of find the right seating for them?
2: Absolutely.
1: Yes, good idea.
2: Absolutely. Yeah. We'll make sure you get a table and get in line.
0: So do you see, I bet, as we know, a lot of large families, do you see whole families that maybe an annual tradition? Do you see a little of that?
2: Well, you know, I honestly usually come at the tail end because I work, and so it hasn't happened within my working hours.
0: Yeah, how about you and Dad? Have you seen that, large families?
3: There are some.
0: Yeah.
3: We have a lot of couples will be coming. Okay. So there is, you know, the women and the men. It's not just for women, although we do have a number of our daughters of Isabella that are now widows that are, you know, so they'll be coming single and maybe have their child or someone with them.
1: Well, it sounds like a sister's thing to me. If my sisters and I lived in the same town, that's what we'd do.
2: Mm. Yeah. Lovely. I've already taken several reservations for larger groups. So, yeah.
0: Nice.
2: And it does
0: look
2: like there's going to be, you know, friend groups,
1: so
2: organizational groups.
1: At the senior center, we have the Christmas tables. I don't know if you've ever been to that luncheon, but people, members or people from the community bring their Christmas decorations and decorate a table for Christmas because the senior center has white dishes. So every table is different and they are just beautiful. So this, I think, is going to be the 10th year this year for that event. And one year, a man came and I happen to know him and he was widowed recently to that event. And so I said, gosh, thank you so much for coming to our luncheon. He said, oh, absolutely. He said, this is where the women are.
0: Smart man. That's why I took stenography.
1: I thought that, yeah. I thought that was so cute. Yeah,
0: I was the only boy in my stenography class.
1: I bet you were.
0: Anything else? We only have about 30 seconds here left,
2: well,
0: Julie.
2: I did want to add a little bit about the, there's going to be a quilt up for a silent auction, just one, and it is going to be, it's made by our mission quilters. It's a church group, and they've been going strong since at least 1997 when the new church was built. I know last year they donated over 40 quilts to local community areas that have need.
0: Well, don't miss it. Again, it's June 4th, and again, it will be at St. Mary's.
2: We'll be at St. Mary's, and we're serving from 11 to 1. And do call for reservations.
0: All right. Thanks, Annette. Thanks, Julie.
1: Yeah, thank you both so much.
4: And is designed to be a service to the area. 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

0: sunny, 75 degrees at 9:54, and it's time for the morning market update on the Linder Farm Network.
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3: Good morning. It's time for a market update here on this Tuesday morning on the Linder Farm Network. A lower look to beans, corn, and wheat. Joining us, Jim Emter, Van Aun & Company, Alexandria. Jim, what's weighing on markets today?
4: Yeah, Linda, a lot of hope that this Iran situation comes to terms here this week. I mean, we continue to hear rhetoric that deal is closed, you know, this shouldn't last too much longer, and then we hear of strikes this morning. So, you know, again, grain markets were able to come back for a little bit this morning, but now seeing some pretty good pressure here once again and getting back near some of the overnight lows, especially for the old crop corn. I think one of the big setups that producers need to realize right now is when you look to the weather front, that things are going to get drier across the northern plains, warmer here. That's probably just what the doctor ordered here to get these crops coming out of the ground and emerging and looking good, get the color right on these things. So, again, that's step one. Number two here that we need to watch is manage money. Manage money did not liquidate as much as I thought they may have over the last week. Tuesday to Tuesday, they only sold 6,130 contracts of corn, and in soybeans only sold 7,011. So, Linda, we've got some pretty big length here yet for managed money. Index funds near some big holdings as well on the long side. We got farmers holding old crops, South America's big crop. I mean, we've got to continue to see the strong demand in here or else we lose some of this bullish momentum really quickly. And I believe that's what's occurring, and especially with the good weather we've got around. So as we come in here and look at the next piece, the seasonal highs, they tend to occur over the next 15, 20 days or so. And, you know, for some of the corn markets, you know, again, last week was some of the key seasonal dates. So, again, it's not a surprise to see some sell pressure this time of the year when things look good. Things often look good this time of year. But again, as we come in here to later June, that's going to be the next dynamic. But for now, a little drier was a good thing here for the northern plains.
3: Livestock futures. Well, cattle and feeder cattle higher today, lean hogs lower. What's happening?
4: Yeah, you know, you got to place the number that was bearish, Linda, and you pop right out of there. It almost felt like the market already knew it was coming with feeders down big on Friday, live cattle able to bounce back. And, you know, the on-feed number that was a little friendly versus the placements that was bearish seems to just be ignored here now at this point, and we bounce back here for a cattle market. Again, we've got to get through the day, but overall right now we're holding some pretty good support. Cash undertones reasonably strong here, and we're coming into our prime time for grilling season, Linda, so we'll see if that demand can remain strong. As for the hog market, though, not much cooking there. Right now the July hogs sitting right at $100. We've got to hold this level, Linda. We've talked about the importance. June made the bad contract and faded. We'll see if July does the same thing. But just cash undertones, not great in hogs.
3: Jim Emter, Van Aun & Company, Alexandria. In Chicago, July corn, 457 down 6.25. September down 5. December, 482.5 down 4. July beans, 1187.5 down 9. With August down 8, November 1181.25 down 6.5, and July Minneapolis wheat up 5.75, September up 6, June live cattle down 40, August up 77, August feeder cattle up 187, June lean hogs up 37, July down 7. 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
9: Breaking news this hour from Town Hall. Arnett Thomason. It is another test of President Trump's political pull among Republican voters. U.S. Senator John Cornyn facing a challenge from Texas State Attorney General Ken Paxton in today's GOP primary runoff. Paxton has been endorsed by President Trump, Cornyn hoping for a fifth term in the Senate. An Alabama redistricting plan temporarily put on hold by a federal court. The plan to use a redrawn congressional map, it could help Republicans pick up an additional seat in the midterm elections. Secretary of State Rubio says U.S.-Iran negotiations continue even as the U.S. military hit Iran once again.
10: The attacks on missile launch sites and boats placing mines come even as President Donald Trump said on social media that negotiations were proceeding nicely. Earlier, Trump said any agreement to end the Iran war should include a requirement for several additional countries, including Saudi Arabia and Pakistan, to join the Abraham Accords. That's the U.S. brokered agreements from Trump's first term aimed at normalizing relations with Israel. Further details were not immediately available. Haya Pinjwani, Washington.
9: Some people forced from their homes by a leaking chemical storage tank in Orange County, Southern California, being allowed to return home.
11: There was no contamination. There were no fumes. There were no vapors that came from this incident. There was no leak. So it should be, you should feel comfortable going home, even if you're across the street from that new zone line.
9: Orange County's Health Director Regina Chinzio Kwong. President Trump goes to the doctor today. It's his annual physical and dental exam to take place at Walter Reed National Military Medical Center. On Wall Street this morning, stocks are mixed. The Dow is down about 29 points. The Nasdaq trading 350 points higher. And the S&P is up 62 points. More on these stories, townhall.com.
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9: They abandoned their homeland to marry up with ISIS. Now they're being allowed to return home with kids in tow.
13: The Australian government has confirmed seven.

0: conditions, returned to Australia's two largest cities. Two women with seven children have flown to Melbourne. Four women with six children landed about an hour later in Sydney, news media reports. It was not immediately apparent if any arrests were made at the airport. Home Affairs Minister Tony Burke says anyone among the 19 on their way to Australia who's committed crimes can expect to face the full force of the law. I'm Charles Diledesma.
1: Search operation for seven villagers trapped inside a flooded cave in central Laos has entered its seventh day as rescuers encounter tough terrain and weather in their bid to reach the group. Townhall.com. New Jersey's Governor Mikey Sherrill, among Democrats voicing support for hunger strikers held at a federal immigration detention facility in Newark, New Jersey.
2: The liberal agenda on full display in New Jersey, where the Democrat governor of the state, Mikey Sherrill, attempting to visit illegal aliens being held at an ICE detention center in Newark. Some are reportedly on a hunger strike, protesters clashing with law enforcement outside the facility. The governor says she was denied entry, saying it raises serious questions about what they're trying to hide from public view. Meanwhile, Republican lawmakers in New Jersey looking to arrest and deport illegals with criminal records as quickly as possible. Laura Winters reporting.
1: Democrats increasingly critiquing each other over their personal stock trades and primaries. They're questioning individual trades and the personal wealth of their rivals, a bid to build credibility with the voters. More on these stories, townhall.com.
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8: This is Weatherology. I'm meteorologist Michael Caro with a look at your Alexandria Lakes area forecast. For today, we'll see a blend of clouds and sunshine developing, slight chance for an afternoon shower or storm with highs into the upper 80s. For tonight, scattered showers and storms, a low of 61. Wednesday, slight chance for an early day shower or storm up to 86. And that's your latest forecast. For KXRA, I'm meteorologist Michael Caro.
9: Thank you, Michael. A partly cloudy, 76 is our temperature. The wind is out of the south at 10 miles an hour. 52% humidity. The barometer steady, 29.94. Sunset will be 8:58. 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
12: Coming up in this newscast, the Memorial Day service at St. Mary's Cemetery in Alexandria had a big turnout yesterday, and the Freedom First Riders did a ride along Broadway yesterday to show respect for those who have paid the ultimate price for our freedoms. And gas prices have fallen over the past week and now range from $3.97 to $3.99 per gallon in Alexandria as of this morning. We'll have more on those stories, but first, a couple from Western Minnesota are reportedly facing criminal offenses after their young daughter is accused of handing out THC gummies at school in Moorhead. Martin and Amanda Hulse have been charged with aggravated sale of a controlled substance, aggravated possession of a controlled substance, and drug possession. Police say back on May 18th, several students became sick after they claimed that they had ate sour strips from the suspect's daughter. One youngster reportedly told detectives

0: detectives that the girl's father also was supplying her with vape cartridges to sell and then would give the proceeds to her father. Well, yesterday, a Memorial Day service was held at St. Mary's Cemetery in Alexandria. A large crowd gathered to pay respect for those who have served our nation and died for our freedoms. The Memorial Day service was hosted by the Marine Corps League Runestone Detachment. The ceremony started off with our national anthem led by Chelsea Valentine and the Alexandria Marching Band.
1: Now we'll ask the Alexandria High School Band to play our national anthem, and singing will be...

0: Also, veteran and pastor Roscott Johnson of Our Savior's Lutheran Church delivered the message that our servicemen and women should not be forgotten.
1: Good morning. Welcome. Thanks for coming today. I serve at Our Savior's and Follow Lutheran Church in Nelson. To start off with, I'd like to thank you for volunteering me.
2: Enjoy it.
1: Thank you. And also thank all of you. There's always that chance that our veterans will be forgotten. And from looking here, they're not being forgotten. So this is great support for the community.
0: By the way, following the service, a light lunch was served by the VFW Post 936 of Alexandria. And because there was no traditional Memorial Day parade along Broadway in Alexandria this year, the Freedom First Riders chapter of Abate of Minnesota held a special Memorial Day motorcycle ride yesterday in downtown Alexandria. This is what it sounded like. Now, the route for the ride was between 2nd Avenue to 8th Avenue along Broadway in Alexandria. Number of people showed up waving American flags to show their respect for those who have paid the ultimate price for our freedoms. Well done. And several hundred people gathered yesterday at Fort Snelling National Cemetery for Minnesota's largest Memorial Day ceremony, honoring the men and women who made the ultimate sacrifice for our nation. Fort Snelling Memorial Rifle Squad Commander Richard Middleton says freedom comes at a high cost.
3: Some soldiers are returned in draped caskets. Some soldiers are buried in foreign lands, and some soldiers don't come home.
0: Middleton says service members answer to a higher calling.
3: A call to serve our country in duty. They gave us today, tomorrow, and all tomorrows of our future. They are heroes.
0: Also in other news, the Alexandria City Council will meet tonight due to Monday being a federal holiday. Tom Chorley has a preview.
4: The Alexandria City Council meets this Tuesday evening at 7 o'clock. Here's some of what's happening. The City Police Department has been named a Special Olympics Minnesota Law Enforcement Torch Run Champion Agency in Minnesota. ALP got approval to advertise for bids for 115 kilovolt breakers. General obligation bonds will be sold to finance ALP's new water tower. The 2026 City Street Seal Coat Improvement Project. 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Knute Nelson Memorial Park First Base Paver Blocks Replacement. A zoning interim moratorium on data centers for the City of Alexandria. The City Attorney has a foreclosure update. The Young Hearts 4 Heroes 5K Run and 1 Mile Walk event is Saturday, July 18th. This is Tom Chorley.
0: All right, thank you, Tom. A lot going on. And the Minnesota Department of Health says if you find a tick, you need to act fast. They say the quicker you remove it, the lower your chance of getting sick. They do offer some tips on how to do it right. They say to grab it with tweezers or your fingers close to the skin, then pull the tick slowly and steadily outward. Also, wash the area with soap and water, and then watch for symptoms for about a month. Finally, they say to see a healthcare provider. If you do feel sick, for more on that, go to the Minnesota Department of Health's website. And gas prices have fallen here in Minnesota and nationally over the past week. Gas Buddy says the decline came after renewed optimism surrounding a potential U.S.-Iran agreement pushed oil prices lower. However, the U.S. and Israel did strike targets in Iran yesterday. Average gas prices in the state have fallen by 11.3 cents per gallon over the past week. The national average price of gas has dipped 6.6 cents per gallon over the past week as well. Here locally, gas prices range from $3.97 to $3.99 per gallon in Alexandria as of this morning. And the National Weather Service says scattered thunderstorms are expected to develop this afternoon and evening. Forecasters say widespread severe weather is not expected, but a couple of storms could get near severe levels. After today, it will be mild and dry into the month of May. Highs today and tomorrow will reach into the mid to upper 80s across the area, with a few lower 90s possible. Highs by the weekend, though, will fall into the upper 70s and lower 80s, with no rain expected both Saturday and Sunday. Stay with us for more on the weather. And Dallas College Eastfield's baseball team advanced to the national semifinals at the National Junior College World Series yesterday after beating the Alexandria Legends 8-7. Eastfield beat Alexandria Technical and Community College on a two-on walk-off RBI single. The number one-ranked Harvester Bees are now 46-13 on the season. Good job by the Legends. And the Minnesota Twins lost a Memorial Day matinee to the Chicago White Sox on the road yesterday, 3-1. Twins out hit Chicago 7-6, but the Twins left 11 runners on base to fall to 26-28 on the season. Twins manager Derek Shelton says the offense never got going against Chicago pitcher Anthony Kay.
5: He kept us off balance. I mean, back and forth with a bunch of different pitches. I mean, we had some opportunities. Brooks hit the homer early, and then we had the three hits. We couldn't build anything together.
0: By the way, game two of that four-game set is tonight. First pitch from the Windy City at 6:40 p.m. And that's a look at your news. I'm Mark Anthony.
6: Thanks, Mark. Time is 10:16 on this Tuesday, and today is the day the cash raffle fundraiser will be ending for Encore, the senior center. They will be giving the prizes out today at 5:30 at Legacy of the Lakes Museum. The drawing will include $10,000 in prizes. You're talking $5,000 grand prize, and then $2,000 for 2,500 for second, $1,000 for third, $500 for fourth and fifth, and then $100 for sixth through tenth. Again, a drawing is today, 5:30, Legacy of the Lakes Museum. We've also got the United Way food drop coming up this week, and registration for that starts today. This will be a Douglas County food drop, so over at New Life Christian Church in Alexandria. Registration at this phone number, 834-7800, or you can go online to uwlp.org. And you can sign up that way. And on Thursday night is the beginning of the season for the Red Willow Arts Coalition Summer Concert Series, free summer concert series on the courthouse lawn in Alexandria, 7 o'clock start. 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There's a look at the KXRA community calendar. I'll be right back with funeral announcements.
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6: And funeral announcements on this Tuesday, May 26th, Vernon L. Foner, age 83, of Alexandria, died on Sunday, May 24th. A memorial service will be held at 11 a.m. tomorrow at Lind Family Funeral Home in Alexandria. 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And arrangements are with Lind Family Funeral Home for Vern Foner, age 83, of Alexandria. Pat Thompson, age 90, of Alexandria, formerly of Aiken, died on Friday, May 22nd. A memorial service will be held Thursday, May 28th, at 1 p.m. at Alexandria Covenant Church. Visitation will be 1 hour prior to the service, and arrangements are with Anderson Funeral Home for Pat Thompson, age 90, of Alexandria, formerly of Aiken. John L. Kilpatrick, age 97, of Alexandria, died Wednesday, May 20th. Memorial service will be 2 o'clock in the afternoon next Monday, June 1st, at Anderson Funeral Home. Visitation 1 hour prior to the service. Again, that's for John Kilpatrick, age 97, of Alexandria. Those are your funeral announcements. Today is Tuesday, May 26th. Our time is 10:21.
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15: The scope of fraudulent use of taxpayers' money will exceed $1 billion.
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12: 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I don't know if Minnesota survives another 4 years of Klobuchar and failures. 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
6: On our way to 88 degrees today, partly cloudy skies, maybe 30% chance of some rain. Right now, 75, mostly clear. South wind is at 5 miles an hour. 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

0: From Virginia to Nebraska, Hawaii to New York, this is American Radio Journal. On this edition, hospital costs have risen to the crisis point. What is driving the high cost and what can be done? Brian Blaze of the Paragon Health Institute is here to discuss. Primary elections were held in Kentucky, Alabama, and Georgia last week, and a Texas U.S. Senate runoff election looms. Scott Parkinson from the Club for Growth has the real story. There is much media coverage when workers at a major employer unionize, but workers also vote to decertify their unions. Eric Boehm of Reason Magazine has a report. And red flags are waving as the national debt hits 100% of GDP. Jonathan Williams from the American Legislative Exchange Council has an American Radio Journal commentary. I'm Loman Henry, and welcome to American Radio Journal. The cost of a hospital stay has risen dramatically and is now at a crisis point. A number of factors are driving those costs. We learn more from Brian Blaze. He is president of the Paragon Health Institute. Brian, welcome back to American Radio Journal. Brian, hospital costs, like everything else, have been going up. It goes to the affordability issue that we hear a lot about lately. Can you tell us a bit about how rapidly hospital costs have been going up relative to other components of the economy?
1: If you look at the price across major economic sectors going back to the turn of the century, so over the last 25 years, hospital prices are the fastest growing economic sector. Price increases have increased three times faster than inflation and twice as fast as worker wages. So of all the economic sectors, you know, healthcare price increases have grown the fastest. But of healthcare price increases, the problem is with hospital prices.
0: Let's dive a little bit into what is driving some of those cost increases. And you recently had a very in-depth policy paper. We'll tell people in a few minutes where they can read that. But let's talk about some of the components that are driving that, starting with the whole issue of government regulations. Brian, like many industries, the hospital, medical industry, heavily regulated. What impact are those regulations having on cost?
1: Yeah, there's two sides of the market. There's a supply side and demand side of the market, and the government has screwed both up. On the supply side of the market, government restricts the ability of new hospitals, new providers to come online, and it provides regulatory advantage for existing hospitals. So more than half of states have what are called certificate of need laws. Certificate of need laws mean in those states, if you're going to build a new hospital or bring on additional capacity, you need to go to a government board and make the case that that hospital or that expanded capacity is worthwhile. And often that board is controlled by incumbent providers and existing hospitals that want to restrict their competition. That's one example. Second example, there are things called physician-owned hospitals. These are an alternative to traditional hospitals, and they were growing pretty rapidly prior to the Affordable Care Act. The Affordable Care Act limited Medicare payment for new physician-owned hospitals. And because of how important Medicare is paying for healthcare in the U.S., that stalled additional growth in physician-owned hospitals. Plus, you've just had a variety of sort of regulatory complexity. And the regulatory complexity has made life difficult for independent physicians. So you've seen independent physicians really decline and many become employees of hospital systems. So you've less competition for a lot of outpatient services that you don't really need to go to a hospital for, but have now been brought into the hospital sort of conglomerate.
0: Of course, insurance is a big component of all of this, Brian. And the fact that the costs are going up, certainly putting pressure on insurance companies and on the insurance system. Has government been, to some degree, subsidizing some of these insurance programs and therefore camouflaging the cost to consumers?
1: Well, yes. So government pays directly for our big programs, Medicare and Medicaid. And then on the, and I guess the Affordable Care Act, there's large subsidies that Obamacare made that go to health insurance companies. And they're, most people get their health insurance through their workplace, and the health insurance isn't subject to taxes. It's a tax-free benefit. So that has shifted compensation from wages to health insurance benefits. And really what all of that does is hide the cost that Americans pay for health care and the cost that they pay for hospital-based care. Now, we still pay for it. We pay for it in terms of declining wages and higher taxes, but it's not a visible cost increase. A good example, people get much more frustrated with drug pricing. The reason that they get more frustrated with drug prices than hospital prices is that drug prices are more visible. You go to the pharmacy counter, there's sort of a regular interaction. You see the prices, you see how those compare with the co-payments that you have for drugs. Hospital prices are less visible because we don't go to the hospital as much, but they are, in terms of the cost of the insurance premium, the hospital component of that is much greater than the prescription drug component.
0: All of these increases in prices, is the majority of the money here going to improving medical care, or are we seeing a disproportionate increase in administrative cost?
1: We're seeing a huge increase in administrative cost. So as the system has gotten more complicated, we see hospitals bringing on tons of additional administrators, to the point that at some hospitals, half of their costs are for overhead and aren't directly to doctors and nurses who are in the business of treating patients. The role of insurance, dealing with prior authorization, denials, going back and forth, is certainly an issue that has increased the administrative costs and complexity of healthcare.
0: We have been talking with Brian Blaze, who is president of the Paragon Health Institute. Brian, tell us a little bit about Paragon and the policy paper that I referenced earlier. Where can folks find that?
1: Yeah, so that's our new paper, The Hospital Cost Crisis. You can go to paragoninstitute.org and you'll find the Hospital Cost Crisis paper there, as well as a variety of other research and policy studies. And I am on Twitter, Brian_Blaze. Paragon is we're a health policy research institute that is dedicated to understanding how government programs are actually working and to make recommendations that are consistent with healthcare freedom, patient empowerment, and addressing a lot of these perverse incentives that emanate from government programs.
0: Brian Blaze of the Paragon Health Institute. Brian, thank you for being with us.
1: Thank you.
0: Scott Parkinson at the Club for Growth. There is just a ton of election news to discuss this week. We're going to go through all of it with Scott. Scott, good to have you here.
2: It's great to be back, Loman. Thank you.
0: It's been about a week, but we hadn't previously talked about the fact that there was a U.S. Senate election in Louisiana. Also, in a minute, we're going to talk about the results in Kentucky and other states. It seems like it's not a good idea to be on the wrong side of Donald Trump.
2: That's right. Well, U.S. Senator Bill Cassidy voted to impeach President Trump after right on the tail end of that first term. And President Trump is like an elephant. He never forgets, right? And even though Cassidy has voted for the One Big Beautiful Bill Act and maybe some of the other key legislative priorities of the second term, they just haven't really forgotten the things that Bill Cassidy said. And so earlier this year, President Trump endorsed a U.S. representative from Louisiana named Julia Letlow. And this was a hotly contested primary. There were other candidates in it, including former deputy chief of staff to President Trump when Mark Meadows was the chief, John Fleming. He had been a U.S. congressman and most recently served statewide elected office too. And what happened was Cassidy finished in third place. And I think that it was really significant because it is showing that even if you are an incumbent U.S. senator with millions and millions of dollars supporting your candidacy, you can't be on the wrong side of President Trump when it comes to the endorsement and when it comes to trying to win a Republican primary.
0: Speaking of being on the wrong side of President Trump, going up to Kentucky, the marquee race this past Tuesday involved incumbent Congressman Thomas Massie. He and Cassidy shared a similar fate, did they not?
2: With Massey's situation, there's no runoff in Kentucky, so he lost his primary, and he'll come out of the Congress in January. This was a race that had tens of millions of dollars spent against Massey by groups like AIPAC, and the president's endorsement against Massey was certainly a deciding factor in what ultimately was, you know, decided by a few thousand votes. And then in another race in Kentucky, the president endorsed Andy Barr several weeks ago to replace Mitch McConnell in the U.S. Senate. And Barr obviously won in sort of a landslide there in the primary against former state attorney general Daniel Cameron and Nate Morris. President Trump had nominated Morris instead of endorsing him to be senator. He nominated him to be ambassador to Colombia. So sort of a win-win situation for the president when it comes to two allies that he's got in the Commonwealth of Kentucky.
0: And two other states, very interesting primaries, also I believe runoff states, Georgia and Alabama. Want to bring us up to speed on where the electoral process stands in those states?
2: Well, quickly, Tommy Tuberville won with almost 90% of the primary vote in Alabama to be the next governor. He avoids a runoff. On the Senate side, Club for Growth PAC has endorsed Barry Moore. He finished in first place. But that race will go to a runoff, and he'll be facing a man named Jared Hudson. Also, Alabama has some special elections after redistricting for some congressional races, and those races won't take place until August. Then if you go over to the Peach State in the U.S. Senate race, Mike Collins finished in first place. Buddy Carter, another congressman, finished in third place, which means the former football coach at Tennessee, Derek Dooley, finished in second. He's supported by Governor Brian Kemp in that operation. We're watching closely to see if President Trump will endorse Mike Collins. The Club for Growth PAC has endorsed Collins, and we believe that he will win that runoff election here in a few weeks. And then you also have a runoff election for governor between Burt Jones and Rick Jackson.
0: Turning the page, we have a hotly contested runoff, very much anticipated runoff election in Texas, the Lone Star State. Again, a major development in that race, Scott. Fill us in.
2: Attorney General Ken Paxton received President Trump's complete and total endorsement this week, and he received it over an incumbent U.S. senator who is running for his fifth term, Senator John Cornyn. Cornyn has been a part of the leadership in the U.S. Senate for over a decade. And this is pretty interesting because, you know, Cornyn was okay on impeachment. He was okay on most of the Trumpy issues, but he's criticized the president in the past, too, and sort of had more of an independent streak. And so the president views Paxton as a strong ally to his agenda. And even though early voting had already gotten underway, I think that the polling kind of shows that Paxton is in the front runner position in that race, despite the tens of millions, maybe even as much as $100 million that's already been spent on behalf of Senator Cornyn. I think that President Trump is sending a message to all U.S. senators, all U.S. representatives, governors, people that are interested in running for political office throughout the country, that, number one, he is the leader of the Republican Party. He's the leader of the free world, and you better believe that his stamp of approval on a candidate matters more than anything. And I think that he's really put these members on notice. Obviously, the Texas election is on Tuesday, May 26th, and this is the runoff election, so it's head-to-head between Cornyn and Paxton. And we also have a big attorney general race with Chip Roy running against State Senator Mays Middleton. You've got several runoff elections for the House of Representatives, Alex Mueller and Briscoe Kane in the 9th District. And John Bonk is going to win in the 38th District. A lot of exciting races all throughout the country. And Club for Growth PAC is involved in many of them and also watching others very, very closely.
0: Certainly looks like we're going to have a lot to discuss again next week, so we'll invite our listeners to make sure to tune in again to see results of that big Texas runoff. In the meantime, Scott, tell us a little bit about the Club for Growth.
2: Well, we're based out of our nation's capital in Washington, D.C., and our group is united in supporting candidates that believe in economic freedom, opportunity, and liberty. 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And if you want to learn more about the candidates that we're supporting, you can visit clubforgrowth.org, where you can actually sign up and become a member for free.
0: Scott Parkinson at the Club for Growth. Scott, we'll certainly look forward to talking with you again next week. Thank you.
2: You're welcome.
0: When workers at Starbucks or Amazon vote to unionize, there is massive media coverage. But quietly, many are voting to decertify their unions. Eric Boehm of Reason Magazine has details.
3: When Americans hear stories about labor unions these days, the headlines usually focus on workers trying to join one. You know, Amazon warehouses, McDonald's, Starbucks stores. These are massive organizing campaigns framed as a growing worker rebellion against corporate power. But there's another organized labor story happening quietly across the country, one that rarely gets national attention. Workers trying to leave those unions. Hi, folks. I'm Eric Boehm with Reason Magazine. Thanks for joining us on this edition of American Radio Journal. As I said, you'll often see media coverage of unionization efforts, but when workers try to get out of a union through a process known as decertification, that tends to fly under the radar, but it actually happens a lot more often than you might think. According to data that I reviewed from the National Labor Relations Board, employees voted on decertifying unions more than 1,600 times in the past decade. I wanted to know more about that process, and that led me to Kira Junod, who recently led one of those union decertification efforts. Kira works in American Falls, Idaho, at a giant potato processing plant owned by Lamb Weston. It's one of the world's biggest frozen French fry and processed potato producers. If you've ever eaten a French fry or a hash brown in America, and I know you have, then there's a pretty good chance that it came from her plant. It's a near certainty that at some point you have consumed a potato that passed through Idaho Falls. Now, Kira had never voted to join a union. The plant had unionized decades before she started working there. But by the time she arrived, representation by the Teamsters was simply part of the job. Most workers didn't even question it. You get a job at the Lamb Weston plant, you join the Teamsters union. That's all there is to it. But Kira and some of her coworkers began comparing their workplace to another Lamb Weston facility in Twin Falls, a few miles away, also in Idaho. That's a non-union plant, and they discovered that the non-union workers there reportedly had better shift differentials, more paid sick leave, and better bonus opportunities. To Kira, that raised an uncomfortable question. If the union was supposed to improve conditions, why did another plant, a plant without a union, seem to offer better pay and better working conditions? And that frustration eventually led workers to launch the decertification campaign at that plant in American Falls. It was an effort to remove the union as their official bargaining representative. And they're not alone. As I said earlier, the National Labor Relations Board tracked 1,620 union decertification elections between 2016 and 2025. More than 23%, about a quarter of them, targeted the Teamsters Union, the International Brotherhood of Teamsters. That's more than double the number that were filed against any other union. The second most targeted union was the Service Employees International Union, or SEIU. Now, even more striking, over 60% of those Teamsters decertification elections ultimately succeeded. Now, labor advocates would argue that these numbers might not tell the whole story. Of course, unions do still represent millions of workers. Organizing campaigns continue to expand in sectors like logistics and retail and warehousing. And many union members, of course, passionately defend collective bargaining as an essential protection against corporate power and against exploitation. Still, there's plenty of dissatisfaction inside unions, and it appears to be real, and it is increasingly visible. At a Keurig Dr. Pepper facility in Wisconsin recently, workers cited poor vacation policies and weak wage growth as one of the reasons why they voted to decertify from the Teamsters union that represented them. The number of decertification elections launched against the Teamsters seemed to reflect broad dissatisfaction among the Teamsters' rank-and-file members at a time when the union's leadership has been seeking the national spotlight for political reasons. Union boss Sean O'Brien spoke at the Republican National Convention in 2024, and he's been cozying up with not just Democrats, but plenty of Republicans, including Senator Josh Hawley and other pro-labor members of the GOP. And that political repositioning seems to have divided some members of his union. Decertification efforts like the one in American Falls have been happening despite the lack of widespread knowledge that this thing is even possible. And with few resources available to many workers who might want one, the National Labor Relations Board's website, for example, offers just a single paragraph explaining what a decertification election is and how they work. And getting through the process is not easy. Federal labor law requires that at least 30% of the workers in a bargaining unit sign a petition before a decertification election can happen. And then there's another big obstacle. Workers generally can't pursue decertification during the first 3 years after a newly signed union contract. So in other words, even if you've got a sizable group of people at your workplace who are unhappy with the union representation, removing the union can take years. Kira told me that she was staying late after shifts to gather signatures and trying to persuade coworkers who had never really even questioned the existence of the union before. She also says that the effort triggered some social backlash. Friendships ended over the campaign, and she described confrontations with pro-union coworkers. Now, ultimately, the Teamsters survived the vote at that Lamb Weston plant in American Falls. They narrowly won, 311 to 291. But the broader trend raises some questions about organized labor in America. Union approval remains pretty strong when you poll union members, but actual union membership has been declining for decades. According to the Bureau of Labor Statistics, about 10% of U.S. workers belonged to a union in 2025, but in the private sector, it was under 6%, and that's down from more than 20% in 1983 when the Bureau began tracking those figures. So while public attention focuses on some high-profile union organizing drives, another quieter movement may be growing at the same time. Workers are reassessing whether existing unions still represent their interests. For supporters of organized labor, that might signal a need for reform and renewed accountability, and for critics, it's evidence that union power doesn't always align with worker satisfaction. For Reason Magazine, I'm Eric Boehm. Check out my reporting on this topic at Reason.com. The headline on that piece is, "Workers voted on decertifying unions 1,600 times in the past decade." Find that again at Reason.com, and you can, of course, catch me once again next week right here on another edition of American Radio Journal.
0: The national debt continues to skyrocket and has now passed 100% of gross domestic product. Jonathan Williams from the American Legislative Exchange Council talks about the impact on this American Radio Journal commentary.
4: Recently, the national debt exceeded 100% of our gross domestic product for the first time since the aftermath of the Second World War. But the similarities end there. In the late 1940s, the United States emerged from the war as the world's dominant industrial power and helped to rebuild Western Europe and Japan. Today, our debt is driven not by temporary wartime necessity, but by entitlement programs expanding on political autopilot. The national debt has now surpassed $39 trillion, amounting to roughly $114,000 for every man, woman, and child in our country. The interest payments on the debt now represent roughly 14% of our federal spending, more than the government spends on our national defense and military readiness. Debts do not cease to exist because some politicians prefer to not discuss them. They must ultimately be paid, whether through higher taxes, inflation, reduced growth, or some combination. Yet Washington has not produced a balanced budget since 2001. This is not merely a fiscal problem either. It is a national security problem. Former chairman of our Joint Chiefs of Staff, Michael Mullen, once warned that the biggest threat to our national security is debt. Over the past quarter century, chronic deficits have become routine in Washington. During the COVID-19 pandemic, deficits exploded and inflation climbed to levels not seen in decades, peaking at roughly 8% in 2021 during the Biden administration. Many Americans have been conditioned now to believe that these spending levels are unavoidable and that mounting debt is simply the cost of modern government. But our 50 states provide evidence to the contrary. In many state capitals, balanced budgets are not slogans but constitutional requirements. Governors and legislators are forced to make difficult choices, establish priorities, and exercise discipline over spending decisions. These states demonstrate that government can function without endless borrowing and spending. Indiana offers one of the clearest examples of this. In the early 2000s, the state faced a serious fiscal crisis. By 2005, Indiana confronted a $700 million deficit and reserves so depleted that at one point, the state reportedly had only 6 cents on hand. Under the leadership of Governor Mitch Daniels and legislative leaders, Indiana imposed spending discipline, paid down their debt, rebuilt the reserves, and restored fiscal stability. The state later cut taxes multiple times and became one of the most competitive states in America for economic outlook in our ALEC Rich States, Poor States report, while earning a AAA credit rating from all three major rating agencies. In 2018, Indiana adopted what many regard as the gold standard of balanced budget amendments. Similar fiscal discipline can be found in states such as Utah, Tennessee, Florida, and Arizona. The contrast with chronic deficit states like California, Illinois, and New York could scarcely be clearer. Even Colorado, a blue state on the political map, still features its Taxpayers' Bill of Rights, or TABOR, in the state constitution. This tax and expenditure limit restrains the natural tendency of government to grow more quickly than its hardworking taxpayers can afford. Thankfully, important efforts by the Trump administration in the One Big Beautiful Bill Act in Washington, as well as the new task force to eliminate fraud, will address commonsensical ways to reduce federal waste, fraud, and abuse in spending. These actions are clearly needed, and they're steps in the right direction. Initiatives such as DOGE, along with the work led by Russ Vogt at the Office of Management and Budget, the OMB, reflect an understanding that fiscal discipline is a governing necessity. Let's not forget, our debt and our deficits were not caused by a lack of tax revenue. Since 2017 and the passage of the important pro-growth Trump tax cuts, the Tax Cuts and Jobs Act, real federal revenues have increased by 25%. Washington, D.C. does not have a revenue problem, ladies and gentlemen. It has a massive spending problem. When polled, Americans fortunately realize what's at stake. Large majorities of Americans support a federal balanced budget amendment to the Constitution. The states show that this path is possible. They demonstrate that government can meet its essential obligations without sinking the country further into multi-generational debt. Our members at ALEC, partnering with the state financial officers, are planning to deliver this message once again to our leaders in Washington, D.C. Fiscal turnarounds such as Indiana's are not miracles. They're the result of political leaders willing to make choices grounded in arithmetic rather than rhetoric. The federal government would do well to learn from them before the costs of delay become impossible to ignore. For more information, you can go to ALEC.org. For American Radio Journal, I'm Jonathan Williams. 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
0: 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I'm Loman Henry. Thank you for listening to American Radio Journal. 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

0: EdAnalysis@townhall.com. Dominican baseball star Wander Franco has been found guilty of abusing a minor.
1: Tampa Bay Rays shortstop Wander Franco has been found criminally responsible for the sexual and psychological abuse of a minor by a judge in the Dominican Republic, but he will not serve a sentence. Franco was arrested in 2024, accused of having a relationship with a 14-year-old girl, during which time he paid the girl's mother thousands of dollars. The mother was found guilty of sex trafficking and sentenced to 10 years. The judge says he took into consideration that Franco was a victim of extortion, so he was given a judicial pardon. I'm Jennifer King.
0: Fans heading to the World Cup competitions in the U.S. facing a new challenge, mass transit prices. In New Jersey and Massachusetts, some train fares tied to the matches will cost fans more than normal NFL game day trips. That's drawing criticism from international fans who are used to free transit at past World Cups. Some supporters are taking to organizing their own transportation to the stadiums. You'll find more on these stories at townhall.com.
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2: $1 billion of fraud.
5: The scope of fraudulent use of taxpayers' money will exceed $1 billion.
2: This isn't sustainable, and will Klobuchar do anything differently? I mean, I'm afraid Klobuchar is just more the same. 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
6: But it's not working.
2: $1 billion of fraud. 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I don't know if Minnesota survives another 4 years of Klobuchar and failures. America's PAC is responsible for the content of this advertising, paid for by America's PAC and not authorized by any other candidate or committee. 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
7: This is Weatherology. I'm meteorologist Michael Caro with a look at your Alexandria Lakes area forecast. A slight chance for a hit-or-miss type shower or storm for this afternoon, otherwise a blend of clouds and sun, highs in the upper 80s to near 90. For tonight, scattered showers and storms, a low of 61. Wednesday, slight chance for an early day shower or storm up to 86. And that's your latest forecast. For KXRA, I'm meteorologist Michael Caro.
8: Yeah, we're at 79. Sunshine, wind out of the south at 7 miles an hour. And we've got Michael Wright on location at Randy Fisher Real Estate today. How's the weather where you are, Michael?
9: 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Stop by. We got a community picnic going on today. It's going on till 1 o'clock this afternoon. Stop by. Have a free hot dog. 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Bag of chips. Talk to all kinds of people who would like to talk about you, especially if you're in the market to buy a home, sell a home, that kind of thing. I've got Julie Rambo from Randy Fisher Real Estate with me right now. This was a great idea to do today.
10: Isn't it wonderful? Just coming off of Memorial Day. It's a beautiful day. Come down, see us. We're so happy that you guys could be here. We've got a lot of great food and stuff to give away, prizes, free stuff.
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10: Absolutely. 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
9: Yeah, it's a good idea to come out here, especially if you're new to the, buying or selling a home. 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
10: Right, exactly. 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
9: Yeah, so you got Integrity Title out here, you got Neighborhood National Bank, you've got home inspectors, you got the title team as well, and practically all the vendors that you have out here, we're giving away stuff.
10: Absolutely. We're all about the free stuff.
9: That's right. And as a matter of fact, if you stop by the KXRA, KX92, and Z99 tent, sign up to win a pair of tickets to go see David Lee Roth in concert. He's going to be at the Bluestem Amphitheater coming up on June 17th. So sign up, Drop your name in the box there. Need not be present to win those tickets. We'll draw for the tickets just a little bit later on this afternoon. And when you sign up to win those tickets, spin the wheel of fun. We got all kinds of swag out here from KXRA, KX92, and Z99. Even some Alexandria Craft Beer Tour swag as well. We got can coolers. We got bottle openers. We got really cool sunglasses and a whole lot more.

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1: 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It's 12 after 11. 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
9: Coming up in this newscast, the Memorial Day service at St. Mary's Cemetery in Alexandria had a big turnout yesterday, and the Freedom First Riders did a ride along Broadway yesterday to show respect for those who have paid the ultimate price for our freedoms. And gas prices have fallen over the past week and now range from $3.97 to $3.99 per gallon in Alexandria as of this morning. We'll have more on those stories, but first, A couple from Western Minnesota are reportedly facing criminal offenses after their young daughter is accused of handing out THC gummies at school in Moorhead. Martin and Amanda Hulse have been charged with aggravated sale of a controlled substance, aggravated possession of a controlled substance, and drug possession. Police say back on May 18th, several students became sick after they claimed that they had ate sour strips from the suspect's daughter. One youngster reportedly told detectives that the girl's father also was supplying her with vape cartridges to sell and then would give the proceeds to her father. Well, yesterday, a Memorial Day service was held at St. Mary's Cemetery in Alexandria. A large crowd gathered to pay respect for those who have served our nation and died for our freedoms. The Memorial Day service was hosted by the Marine Corps League Runestone Detachment. The ceremony started off with our national anthem led by Chelsea Valentine and the Alexandria Marching Band.
10: Now we'll ask the Alexandria High School Band to play our national anthem, and singing will be...

0: Also, veteran and pastor Roscott Johnson of Our Savior's Lutheran Church delivered the message that our servicemen and women should not be forgotten.
1: Good morning. Welcome. Thanks for coming today. I serve at Our Savior's and follow Lutheran Church in Nelson. To start off with, I'd like to thank you for volunteering me. Enjoy it. Thank you. And also thank all of you. There's always that chance that our veterans will be forgotten. And from looking here, they're not being forgotten. So this is great support for the community.
0: By the way, following the service, a light lunch was served by the VFW Post 936 of Alexandria. And because there was no traditional Memorial Day parade along Broadway in Alexandria this year, the Freedom First Riders chapter of Abate of Minnesota held a special Memorial Day motorcycle ride yesterday in downtown Alexandria. This is what it sounded like. Now, the route for the ride was between 2nd Avenue to 8th Avenue along Broadway in Alexandria. A number of people showed up waving American flags to show their respect for those who have paid the ultimate price for freedoms. Well done. And several hundred people gathered yesterday at Fort Snelling National Cemetery for Minnesota's largest Memorial Day ceremony, honoring the men and women who made the ultimate sacrifice for our nation. Fort Snelling Memorial Rifle Squad Commander Richard Middleton says freedom comes at a high cost.
2: Some soldiers are returned in draped caskets. Some soldiers are buried in foreign lands, and some soldiers don't come home.
0: Middleton says service members answer to a higher calling.
2: A call to serve our country in duty. They gave us today, tomorrow, and all tomorrows of our future. They are heroes.
0: Also in other news, the Alexandria City Council will meet tonight due to Monday being a federal holiday. Tom Chorley has a preview.
3: The Alexandria City Council meets this Tuesday evening at 7 o'clock. Here's some of what's happening. The City Police Department has been named a Special Olympics Minnesota Law Enforcement Torch Run Champion Agency in Minnesota. ALP got approval to advertise for bids for 115 kilovolt breakers. General obligation bonds will be sold to finance ALP's new water tower. The 2026 City Street Seal Coat Improvement Project. 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Canute Nelson Memorial Park First Base Paper Blocks Replacement. A zoning interim moratorium on data centers for the City of Alexandria. The City Attorney has a foreclosure update. The Young Hearts 4 Heroes 5K Run and 1 Mile Walk event is Saturday, July 18th. This is Tom Chorley.
0: All right, thank you, Tom. A lot going on. And the Minnesota Department of Health says if you find a tick, you need to act fast. They say the quicker you remove it, the lower your chance of getting sick. They do offer some tips on how to do it right. They say to grab it with tweezers or your fingers close to the skin, then pull the tick slowly and steadily outward. Also, wash the area with soap and water, and then watch for symptoms for about a month. Finally, they say to see a healthcare provider. If you do feel sick, for more on that, go to the Minnesota Department of Health's website. And gas prices have fallen here in Minnesota and nationally over the past week. Gas Buddy says the decline came after renewed optimism surrounding a potential U.S.-Iran agreement pushed oil prices lower. However, the U.S. and Israel did strike targets in Iran yesterday. Average gas prices in the state have fallen by 11.3 cents per gallon over the past week. The national average price of gas has dipped 6.6 cents per gallon over the past week as well. Here locally, gas prices range from $3.97 to $3.99 per gallon in Alexandria as of this morning. And the National Weather Service says scattered thunderstorms are expected to develop this afternoon and evening. Forecasters say widespread severe weather is not expected, but a couple of storms could get near severe levels. After today, it will be mild and dry into the month of May. Highs today and tomorrow will reach into the mid to upper 80s across the area, with a few lower 90s possible. Highs by the weekend, though, will fall into the upper 70s and lower 80s, with no rain expected both Saturday and Sunday. Stay with us for more on the weather. And Dallas College Eastfield's baseball team advanced to the national semifinals at the National Junior College World Series yesterday after beating the Alexandria Legends 8-7. Eastfield beat Alexandria Technical and Community College on a two-out walk-off RBI single. The number one-ranked Harvester Bees are now 46-13 on the season. Good job by the Legends. And the Minnesota Twins lost a Memorial Day matinee to the Chicago White Sox on the road yesterday, 3-1. Twins out hit Chicago 7-6, but the Twins left 11 runners on base to fall to 26-28 on the season. Twins manager Derek Shelton says the offense never got going against Chicago pitcher Anthony Kay.
4: He kept us off balance. I mean, back and forth with a bunch of different pitches. I mean, we had some opportunities. Brooks hit the homer early, and then we had the three hits. We couldn't build anything together.
0: By the way, game two of that four-game set is tonight. First pitch from the Windy City at 6:40 p.m. And that's a look at your news. I'm Mark Anthony.
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9: For Jim.

0: And it's time now for Smart Money with Ameriprise Financial Services in Alexandria, also in Parker's Prairie. And it's day two of our talk this week. Hi, Deidre.
1: Hi, Mark.
0: Yeah, great having you back with us as we look at things that keep you up at night. So I know you want to dive into preparing with comprehensive financial planning. How could comprehensive planning help someone?
1: Well, one of my first steps in comprehensive financial planning is getting to know my client's personal and financial situation. So, you know, as they're giving me this information, they're also going to be taking an inventory for themselves. They'll be reminded of what they already have or what they're already doing, as well as their areas of shortfall. And, you know, you're going to share that. You're going to share with me what you value, what's important to you, your family dynamics and health situation sometimes, as well as your income, assets, and liabilities. So I'm really getting a good picture of what's happening with their situation overall. And a financial advisor can just help steer you in the right direction to focus on what's most important first, like what steps to take first. Mm-hmm. And hopefully, you know, you can right that financial ship so you have fewer reasons to lose sleep.
0: Yeah, that makes sense. Okay, so Deidre, too, what if one of the things that is keeping someone up late at night is worrying about losing their job or even becoming disabled? What do you say about that, please?
1: Well, that could be a real concern, especially if you don't have a cash reserve. There are several things that you can do while you are employed to decrease your worry in this area. One would be to start saving so you have a 3 to 6 month cash reserve that is large enough to cover your expenses if you were to lose your job or become disabled, at least, you know, for that period of time. Another thing you could look at are your options for disability insurance. Some people have it available through work, and that's usually the cheapest bet if you do. But if you do not, you know, to look at those options on your own, because obviously having some insurance in place will also, you know, give you that help to lessen the anxiety, hopefully.
0: Yeah.
1: And during the planning process, we would look at both those things. We're going to look at, you know, what you have for a cash reserve, but we'll also look at your needs to replace your income. Like, do you have disability insurance, or do you need it? Do you need life insurance or more life insurance than you already have? Also long-term care for that matter. So insurance, looking at insurance, the possibility of it, but definitely that, I'd say for anyone, you know, it doesn't matter how old you are, you know, as soon as you can start saving, you know, to build up a cash reserve so that you don't have to worry when, you know, the fridge breaks or whatever.
0: Yeah, right.
1: Those things that aren't in your regular everyday budget.
0: Yep, good points. Okay, what are we going to dive into tomorrow?
1: So tomorrow we're going to discuss how debt reduction could reduce your anxiety in this area.
0: And Deidre, too, again, if people are listening today and all this week and they do have some questions, would like someone good in their corner, how can they visit with you?
1: Pick up the phone, 218-338-9171. Jody or Tanya would be glad to get you on my schedule if I'm not available. You can search us on the internet. Ameriprise Parker's Prairie should bring you to our website. And there are lots of good helps out there, but you can also contact us through email that way.
0: Sounds good. We'll talk tomorrow for the midweek all the way through Friday. Thanks, Deidre.
1: Thanks, Mark.
0: Yeah, thank you. Deidre Zwick there. And if you have questions or comments, we always invite you to email to the folks at LaytonBroadcasting.com, or you can call Ameriprise in Alexandria. The number is 762-8141. Parker's Prairie, again, 218 area code 338-9171. 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And remember, who's looking at your big picture?
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6: 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We're going to go out over to Randy Fisher Real Estate. Michael Wright has one of the hard jobs today. He's on picnic duty.
7: Yeah, you know, I always got the tough gig out here, but yeah, we're out here at Randy Fisher Real Estate today, located at 12th and Broadway in Alexandria. Everybody, we got lunchtime going on right now. We're serving up free food. We got free hot dogs, chips, and a pop. No questions asked. Just stop by. It's a community picnic that Randy Fisher Real Estate is putting on today, and we would love to see you out here. For those that are, you know, thinking about buying a home, selling a home, maybe you're buying for the first time, maybe you're buying for the third, fourth, or fifth time. No matter what the deal is there, we've got you covered out here. We've got realtors on hand you can talk to, also title companies, and we've got the lovely ladies from Neighborhood National Bank here, too. I've got Heidi and Amanda. Heidi first. This is the time of the year where the real estate market really starts to heat up. And I know that real estate rates haven't been, you know, as low as they were a few years ago, but they're still pretty good right now.
8: Yes, considering the historic, how rates have been historically, they're actually really decent right now.
7: Yeah, you got a couple of specials going on, too, that you want to talk about as well, right?
8: Yeah, we have a second home special. So if anyone's thinking of purchasing their lake cabin, a second home, we have a special rate on that. And then we also do have a special rate on construction loans with a one-time closing. And then we also additional have a coupon down here for $500 off your closing costs.
7: Ooh, that's a pretty good deal right there. Stop by and see Heidi and Amanda out here at Neighborhood National Bank at Randy Fisher Real Estate. We've got Amanda right now, of course, Neighborhood National Bank, a name that's been known and loved here in the KXRA listening area for a long, long time. Full service bank, all kinds of stuff going on there.
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7: 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And everybody who gets signed up, spin the wheel of fun. 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
6: All right, thanks, sir. And Michael will be back with us here shortly. We'll talk some more about what's going on at the Randy Fisher Real Estate, the community picnic there, and what Randy Fisher Real Estate can do for you. It is 11:34, and it's time for sports on the Minnesota News Network.
10: This is M&N Sports. I'm Mike Graham. The Twins saw their four-game winning streak halted with a 3-1 Memorial Day matinee setback against the White Sox in Chicago yesterday. Minnesota took a 1-0 lead in the first inning on a home run from Brooks Lee, then did not score again. Manager Derek Shelton says Chicago starter Anthony Kaye threw the ball well.
11: He kept us off balance, back and forth with a bunch of different pitches. I mean, we had some opportunities. Brooks hit the homer early, and then we had the three hits. We couldn't build anything together.
10: Shelton says starting and losing pitcher Zebby Matthews was damaged by two swings of the bat.
11: You know, I mean, he left the ball in the middle of the plate. The guy's, I don't know if he's leading the league in homers, but he's right at the top, and he clipped him, and then, you know, we had the walk, and then I think he just tried to come back in the zone and almost got him there. But overall, I thought he threw the ball well. He was able to mix and match. I mean, you know, we had some opportunities. We just didn't capitalize.
10: Game two of the four-game series is tonight in the Windy City. The AAA Saints were off last night. They'll play at Louisville tonight. The Vikings will start organized team activities today at team headquarters in Eagan. It's a three-day session. And the Golden Gopher men's and women's track and field teams are set to take part in the NCAA regional meet this week on the University of Arkansas campus. They have hopes of advancing several competitors to the national meet next month in Oregon. Minnesota head coach Matt Bingle says the next few days are big.
12: You know, you got to be top 12 there to get to the next round, and that's when it's a non-scoring meet. It's just a qualifying meet, so it's super important you're in that top 12. Obviously, it doesn't matter where, even if you're the number one ranked person, as long as you can just get through and do your job to get through in advance, you know, then that's the most important thing.
10: Bengal says they have high goals over the next several weeks, starting this week.
12: I think with both of our programs, we want to be top 20, if not better. You know, our men are ranked higher and have a shot to be top 10, you know, again this year. And so it is important that we have a good meet. But also, like, we got to keep being true to who we are.
10: In all, 40 events will be represented by Maroon and Gold. This is M&N Sports.
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13: $1 billion of fraud. 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I don't know if Minnesota survives another 4 years of Klobuchar and failures. America's PAC is responsible for the content of this advertising, paid for by America's PAC and not authorized by any other candidate or committee. 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
17: It's the Minnesota Sports Prep Update for Tuesday, May 26th. I'm Ryan Phelps. As boys tennis sections come to a close, the team from Como Park is celebrating a milestone season. It's an example of setting goals, executing plans, and getting some help from your biggest cheerleaders along the way. My colleague from NSPN, Andrea Mayu, has the story.
18: It's been kind of a magical season.
19: How do you rebuild a tennis program from the ground up?
18: No one ever thought we'll be here.
19: Give it time, have a plan, and plenty of persistence.
18: One of our boys broke his wrist, and then right the day before the season started, another boy tore his thumb. So we've just been fighting a lot of uphill battles.
19: Coach Kia Yang graduated from Como Park, but started playing tennis after graduation.
18: I'm a math teacher, so I tell them, and this is from Malcolm Gladwell, who did a lot of his reading, and he says, if you grow 1% every day, how good will you be after a year? And it's like 28 times better. So that's always on the kids. It's not about winning or losing. It's about getting out there and improve every day.
19: And improve they have. Coach Yang went from fielding 14 athletes in his first season in 2019 to more than 30 now.
18: And now if you look at, like, out there, 16 different ethnicity of kids.
19: 1% by 1%, the Cougars added wins and went undefeated in St. Paul City play this season, taking the conference title for the first time in 20 years. The last time that happened, longtime coach and teacher Kathy Dumas led the Como Park program.
20: She actually bought me my first performance racket, which still remains today the most expensive racket that I've ever owned. That's how generous and kind she was.
19: Athletic director Kua Yang played tennis for Dumas. She'd open this space at night to offer kids a safe place to play. That program stopped when the courts deteriorated.
20: We talked a lot about the state of Como Park tennis and the facilities, and I just said, yeah, it's in really bad shape. The courts are really tough shape, and our kids deserve better. And so one day, I got a call from Merrill Lynch, you know, her financial institution, and they said, well, we have a mutual friend that wants to donate courts. And I'm like, who is that? And it was, of course, it was Kathy Dumas.
19: Not only did Dumas donate $350,000 to completely replace the courts, she set aside $400,000 for future upkeep.
20: We're not embarrassed to invite suburban schools to come play us anymore because we don't have the cracks that run through all four courts.
1: Dude, the old courts, right, had so many cracks in them, and now they feel so good to play on, and I'm just like, every time I play on these courts, I think of her.
19: Dumas attended the dedication the fall of 2024, but she died this past October. Perhaps she sent a sign, though, when the boys clinched the conference title on the home court she helped rebuild.
20: It took a whole village, as they say.
19: In St. Paul, I'm Andrea Mayu for NSPN.
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22: This is Weatherology. I'm meteorologist Michael Caro with a look at your Alexandria Lakes area forecast. A slight chance for a hit-or-miss type shower or storm for this afternoon, otherwise a blend of clouds and sun, highs in the upper 80s to near 90. For tonight, scattered showers and storms, a low of 61. Wednesday, slight chance for an early day shower or storm up to 86. And that's your latest forecast. For KXRA, I'm meteorologist Michael Caro.
6: Thank you, Michael. At 11:40, we're up to 81 in the lakes area. The wind is west at 7 miles an hour. Pretty comfortable humidity-wise. We're at 45 degrees. The dew point's at 57, so maybe a tad approaching high. Steady barometer anyway, but 81. 11:40, time for the World Travel Minute. We've got your boys chat coming up. Michael Wright will be back to talk about what's going on at Randy Fisher Real Estate, too.
23: 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This is your RM World Travel Minute. I'm Mary Carey. Thanks for joining me today. Many travelers use hotel fridges to store food, snacks, or even medications. 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Another giveaway? Most refrigerators have temperature dial controls and they have compressors. This distinction of a true hotel mini fridge or a cooler really matters if you need to keep food or medications at a colder and safer temperature. The hotel beverage coolers are fine for most soft drinks, but they're not cold enough to keep foods or medications at safe temperatures to prevent bacteria growth. I'd recommend calling the hotel ahead, ask them about their mini fridges, and in most hotels, you can request a true small fridge for medical or food allergy purposes, but you do need to call ahead of time. 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

0: I think we can safely admit that none of the guys that is around the table here is necessarily voguing at the moment.
1: No.
0: Miss Madonna Louise Ciccone, do we go back, it was about 1992 or earlier?
1: Earlier.
2: I was going to go 91. But
1: 90.
2: Was it?
0: Oh,
1: she was
0: okay.
1: At number one, and there were five women and the top five songs on the charts of that day.
0: Wow.
1: So
0: oh, my.
1: Madonna
2: Whitney.
1: With Vogue. Not Whitney. Heart. Oh, All I Want to Do.
0: Okay. All I Want to Do is Make Love to You. I believe that's the title of their song.
2: Right.
0: So.
2: Down Boy.
0: Yeah, yeah. I know.
2: I'm only kidding, man.
1: Sinead O'Connor, Nothing Compares to You.
0: The Prince written tune.
1: Right. Wilson Phillips, Hold On.
0: Okay.
1: And Janet Jackson.
2: Wow. Not Whitney or Mariah.
1: All Right.
0: Oh. Really?
1: Yeah.
0: Okay. I guess that's one of Janet's tunes that I'm not quite as familiar with. I was wondering if we were going to get nasty or something like that. You know?
1: But speaking of Vogue, Michael Wright is over at Randy Fisher Real Estate. Yeah.
3: He's Vogue.
4: Yeah, we're having fun out of here. Randy Fisher Real Estate got the big community picnic going on till 1 o'clock this afternoon. Who's hungry here in the KXRA listening area? 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So if you're new to buying a home, new to selling a home, or if, you know, you're buying your second or third home or selling your third or fourth home, come on out and talk with the experts out here. Speaking of which, I have Jill Wagner from Integrity Title out here. By the way, this is a bucket list thing for you to be on the boys chat right now, right?
5: It is, absolutely. Are you kidding me? I want to be one of those boys.
4: Absolutely. Well, stop anytime. You know where we're located at? Yeah, the boys say anytime, stop by and have a little fun. So this is a great thing going on right now. And, of course, the real estate market starting to heat up now that the great weather is here and property values are going up and inventory is going up as well. So what's the importance of doing business with Integrity Title or any title company for that matter?
5: Well, of course you want to use Integrity Title.
4: Of course.
5: We are local. We are here in Alexandria. We are supporting this community. And you can, you know, come into our office at any time and ask questions instead of, you know, dialing that 1-800 number or somebody out of the area and not getting to actually physically speak to somebody.
4: Yeah, that's never a good thing when you're, you know, put on hold and you press 1 for this and press 2 for that. Ah, none of that crap. Talk with somebody who knows what they're doing. So the importance of title protection.
5: Well, it's important to know if there is a lien that the seller has out there. Maybe
6: let's build it together with Odyssey
5: lien. Steel. Maybe they haven't,
6: the
5: you know, paid on their
6: at
5: mortgage
6: Odyssey Steel,
5: recently, or
6: we
5: they
6: roll
5: didn't
6: our own
5: pay
6: steel in-house.
5: Joe Schmo and went to court and they have a judgment filed against them. All that attaches to your real estate. And you want to make sure that's paid. Hello, puppy. Before you hand over your check. Because otherwise you're going to inherit a whole bunch of problems.
4: Right, exactly. Boy, what a great event this is today.
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5: 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Come over and see us and have a hot dog.
4: Absolutely. And while you have a hot dog, stop by the KXRA, KX92, and Z99 tent. 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He's going to be doing his thing out there on June 17th. When you drop your name in the box, make sure you spin the wheel of fun. We got a lot of swag that we're giving away, too. Randy Fisher Real Estate, located at 12th and Broadway in Alexandria. Community picnic going on right now till 1 o'clock this afternoon. Stop by and talk with the experts, especially if you're in the market for buying or selling a home. I'm Michael Wright on 1490 AM, 100.3 and 105.7 FM, KXRA.
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1: Yeah.
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1: It's all over the place.
0: Close circuit, you know. We're not giving away all the right. game details here. But let me give a shout out. First of all, Julie Rambeau, thank you so much for hosting us as part of the broadcast over the noon hour today. And mm-hmm. big thanks as well to Jill and the Integrity Title Closing Geeks,
1: right.
0: as they are our signature streaming sponsor for Alexandria Cardinals sports play-by-play all throughout the year. So when yeah. we're down in Elk River this afternoon covering a baseball game between Alexandria and Elk River, Integrity Title's sponsorship is a major reason why we are able to do the live video stream on our YouTube channel today.
2: And we're right here in the Integrity Title open line studio.
0: Exactly. That is correct. Yeah. And we thank Integrity Title for the sponsorship of that as well.
2: Now, it's a good thing you weren't out there in red. That dog might have thought you were a
0: meat.
2: Fire hydrant.
0: Yeah, or, yeah. Well, I was thinking chum for the lunch or something like that.
2: I was thinking a fire hydrant.
0: The pooch might have been thinking, oh, there's my hot dog. So,
1: oh, man.
0: Could have had any sorts of wild and crazy right. things going Ooh, on there.
1: Wild so. And crazy guys.
2: Yeah. Oh, man.
1: So, speaking of wild and crazy,
2: yes.
1: I see, have you seen anything about these jumping worms?
2: I have.
1: They've been found in 38 states, yeah. and they can jump like a foot high.
2: Isn't that wild?
1: And they come and take over your garden or whatever.
2: Yeah.
1: And
2: Yeah, I did a news story a couple of weeks. Okay. The Minnesota Department of Agriculture was telling people to be on the alert for
1: these. Okay, because I was thinking you would have to ask Robin at some time point if they were around here.
2: Yeah,
1: I have not seen any myself.
7: No, that'd be a fun game, sitting out there with you got a net and you're just waiting for him to jump.
2: See okay, you and Valentine.
7: Anytime you catch. Who catches five first?
0: Yeah. It's almost like gardening's version of the game of horse.
1: Yeah, you know? There you go. Yeah.
0: Yeah,
1: call it worm.
2: Yeah. Yeah. Hey, the Twins are in the team's record books.
0: Really?
2: After Sunday's win over Boston, mm-hmm. reliever Travis Adams became the 11th pitcher on the roster to get a save this season. The Diamondbacks set the major league record last year when they had 17 different pitchers who earned saves, but the Twins so far have 11.
1: So do we My have goodness. 17 pitchers on our roster even?
0: Well, I think when you shuttle people in between the minors and the majors, they probably have had. I'm guessing on the opening day roster there were probably 12 or 13 pitchers, but then you make corresponding roster moves when players get hurt and things like that. So they probably it'd be interesting to see, you know, exactly what the listing would be. And remember, with the Twins playing game number 54 yesterday, they are now one-third of the way through the regular season.
1: Right.
0: So if the if you would interpolate their numbers out through the full season, the Twins should be around 78 wins, which is much more than I was anticipating at the right. start of the year.
2: Yeah, what did you say,
0: 65.
2: Okay.
1: Well, we all love interpolation, so.
0: Yes.
2: I was thinking around 62, so you were more optimistic than I was.
1: So have, you know, because you can see videos of people who are not pitchers pitching in a major league game.
0: Right.
1: Have any of those guys ever gotten a save out of the deal?
0: I think it's happened once in a great while. You know, maybe when a team runs out of available pitchers and then they've got to use a position player in an extra inning.
2: Like Dan Gladden coming in.
0: Yeah,
2: over the years.
0: Yeah, exactly. Dan Gladden actually did pitch a few innings in the major leagues, so. I don't think he's got a win or a loss to his credit, but I'm sure his ERA is probably inflated a little bit. Usually when you put a position player in for mop-up duty in a major league game, they'll give up a few runs.
1: Right.
0: So.
1: But it's fun to watch those batters because they're just no way they're used to those slow balls.
0: Oh, yeah, right. Yeah, 64-mile-an-hour pitch, you know. So, hey, a little shout-out here. Something... the New York Knickerbockers have done something that is rather remarkable. They have not lost a game in more than a month now.
1: Mm.
0: April 23rd, 2026 was the last time the Knicks lost a playoff game. And since then, they've rattled off 11 consecutive victories.
1: So they just won the series. They're in four games.
0: Right. Four games to none over Cleveland. So that means one-time Minnesota Timberwolves player Karl-Anthony Towns will make an appearance in the NBA Finals starting on June 3rd.
2: Oh, he's not too disappointed about leaving Minnesota. I know he was initially, but boy, it's worked out.
0: Yeah, right. Well, you know, back-to-back years, his team has gotten to the conference finals, and now they move one step further. But what's really interesting is the way that the Knicks have closed out their series against Atlanta, a 51-point win in Atlanta.
2: Wow.
0: At Philadelphia in game four of that best of seven, a 30-point win at Philly. Mm-hmm. And then closing it out in northeastern Ohio yesterday, a 37-point win against the Cavaliers. Their average margin of victory in this 11-game postseason winning streak is almost 24 points.
1: Wow. The last time you talked to Cat, Rex, how was he feeling about the whole thing?
7: I don't have any idea what you're talking about. I'm just spacing
1: his
7: out.
1: His eyes were glazed. Yeah.
2: Just smile and nod.
0: Yeah. So naturally, you had to throw a gotcha question on him.
7: You got me.
2: It's sports.
0: Yeah, CAT is the acronym for Carl Anthony Towns, so K-A-T in that respect.
7: I'll lock that one away.
0: Yeah. So now you're more sports knowledgeable than you were even just minutes ago.
7: Not really. I already forgot.
0: That's probably a good thing.
7: Yeah, all right.
0: So
1: not funny.
7: Sports.
0: Well, that could also be one of your signature phrases, and we kind of discussed this at the end of the boys' chat yesterday on the last day of the holiday weekend.
1: Things that we use for crutches on there.
7: Yeah.
1: Right. Thank you, boys.
2: Yeah. All thanks. Bye.

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3: Research on greenhouse gas emissions from animal agriculture is the primary focus of the Colorado State University AgNex program.
6: What might be happening, right, as we begin to really focus on the reduction of greenhouse gas emissions in a system? How does it impact the system overall? And then is the solution that we potentially generate, does it have any negative effects, either from a cost perspective, a carcass merit perspective, an animal health and well-being perspective? All of those things are incredibly important when we think about scalable solutions, right? Because if we could come up with a solution that reduces methane by, let's say, 50%, but if it causes any unintended consequences related to animal health and well-being, for example, that solution's unacceptable.
3: That is Dr. Kim Stackhouse-Lawson. She is the director of the CSU Next program. She talks about the Climate Smart Research Pens of Cattle in Fort Collins, Colorado, that they are doing research on using feed additives to decrease cattle emissions.
6: We're measuring individual emissions from each of those animals. We're measuring methane, hydrogen, CO2, and oxygen from those animals. And then we're also measuring animal performance. We'll follow those animals after they're harvested and measure carcass merit and carcass quality from them.
3: Dr. Stackhouse-Lawson says this research is a collaboration with USDA and other partners. This research project will conclude at the end of this month. I'm Lori Boyer. For the latest in agricultural research and information, log on to agriculture.com.
7: 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They're all there too. Dine in or call in your order, pick it up curbside. Rex will be talking to Paul Trombley from Weatherology here in just a few minutes. Get the full forecast. I can tell you we're at 81 right now with some sun. The wind's very light to calm, and we're expecting highs in the upper 80s. But they'll fill the rest of that out for you at 12:05. 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
8: Breaking news at Town Hall. I'm Bob Agnew in Washington. The U.S. military carries out what it calls self-defense strikes in southern Iran. Here's Haya Panjwani.
9: The attacks on missile launch sites and boats placing mines come even as President Donald Trump said on social media that negotiations were proceeding nicely. Earlier, Trump said any agreement to end the Iran war should include a requirement for several additional countries, including Saudi Arabia and Pakistan, to join the Abraham Accords. Haya Panjwani, Washington.
8: U.S. consumer confidence declined slightly this month, thanks in part to higher gas prices and overall high inflation.
10: The Conference Board's Consumer Confidence Index slipped 0.7 points to 93.1 in May, the first decline after 3 months of gains. Spikes in gas prices as well as higher food costs have worsened inflation, which has outpaced the growth in average paychecks, reducing most Americans' purchasing power. Gas prices have soared to a nationwide average of $4.49 a gallon from $2.98 just before the war began at the end of February, and have been at or above $4.50 a gallon for nearly all of May. Bernie Bennett, Washington.
8: Fans heading to World Cup venues here in the U.S. are facing a new source of sticker shock in the form of mass transit.
11: In New Jersey and Massachusetts, some train fares tied to matches will cost fans far more than normal NFL game day trips. That's drawing criticism from international fans accustomed to free transit at past World Cups. Some supporters are now organizing their own transportation to the stadiums. A group of Scottish fans booked school buses to Scottish matches near Boston for about half the official price. Rich Thomason reporting.
8: Tenor saxophonist Sonny Rollins has passed away at the age of 95. He was considered a genius whose distinctive tone and experimentation kept him on the cutting edge of jazz for more than 50 years. More of these stories at townhall.com.
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8: A distrust of health officials is hindering the containment of Ebola in Congo.
13: Red Cross volunteer Bani Burundi walks through neighborhoods in Bunia, Democratic Republic of Congo, every day, warning residents about Ebola amid an outbreak that's triggered fear, misinformation, and attacks on aid workers. Talking with the AP as she and her colleagues go door to door under the scorching sun, Burundi says, "We've come to tell the people in Bibo Kolomani that the disease is here. Some accept it and others don't. We fear that because the resistance is strong, people will continue to die, but we're not giving up." I'm Charles Teletesma.
8: Emergency officials have lifted an evacuation order now for some of the people who live near a damaged chemical tank in Garden Grove, California. That's after temperatures inside the tank fell enough to eliminate the risk of a catastrophic explosion. You'll find breaking news and analysis at townhall.com. Russia fired more than 100 drones and two ballistic missiles at Ukraine overnight. The Ukrainian Air Force said today, the country's foreign ministry noting that Moscow's recent threat to hit Kiev especially hard from the air brought nothing new. They've been enduring such attacks.

0: It was all part of Tractor Day, a celebration at Airport High that dates back to the 1980s. Most of the students arrived by 7:30 a.m., and the fun continued throughout the day with games and music. And while it is fun, it also honors the area's agricultural heritage. Jason Walker reporting.
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2: 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It's the noon news hour for your Tuesday. Paul Trombley on the line. We'll talk about the weather. And, well, it's another nice day. Yesterday was great.
3: Yeah, still another quiet afternoon here for us. And we do still see a couple of showers or storms that could pop in here for us as we get a little later evening, overnight tonight, some scattered shower and storm opportunities build up here. But otherwise, partly cloudy skies, 88 this afternoon. And then those scattered shower and storm chances this evening, especially late evening, overnight, 61. Still seeing a couple showers, thunder showers early into part of Wednesday, kind of this morning time frame. And then sun returns, highs of 87 tomorrow, 53, clear on Wednesday night. And then sunny and dry Thursday, Friday, 83, Thursday, 55, Thursday night. Mid-80s on Friday with more sunshine and then more mid-50s Friday and Saturday night with highs staying around 80 with some sunny, dry weather into the weekend. I'm meteorologist Paul Trombley.
2: Thank you, sir. Appreciate the update, and we'll talk again tomorrow.
3: All right. Sounds good.
2: 83 degrees in the Lakes area as we speak. Humidity at 41%. We have a north wind at 6 miles an hour, which a breeze is nice on a day like this. Average high would be 70. So like Paul said, we are looking forward to a high today of 88. Sun sets tonight at 8:58. Local and regional news with Mark Anthony on the way.
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8: Coming up in this newscast, the Memorial Day service at St. Mary's Cemetery in Alexandria had a big turnout yesterday, and the Freedom First Riders did a ride along Broadway yesterday to show respect for those who have paid the ultimate price for our freedoms. And gas prices have fallen over the past week and now range from $3.97 to $3.99 per gallon in Alexandria as of this morning. We'll have more on those stories, but first, a couple from Western Minnesota are reportedly facing criminal offenses after their young daughter is accused of handing out THC gummies at school in Moorhead. Martin and Amanda Hulse have been charged with aggravated sale of a controlled substance, aggravated possession of a controlled substance,

0: and drug possession. Police say back on May 18th, several students became sick after they claimed that they had ate sour strips from the suspect's daughter. One youngster reportedly told detectives that the girl's father also was supplying her with vape cartridges to sell and then would give the proceeds to her father. Well, yesterday, a Memorial Day service was held at St. Mary's Cemetery in Alexandria. A large crowd gathered to pay respect for those who have served our nation and died for our freedoms. The Memorial Day service was hosted by the Marine Corps League Runestone Detachment. The ceremony started off with our national anthem led by Chelsea Valentine and the Alexandria Marching Band.
1: Now we'll ask the Alexandria High School Band to play our national anthem, and singing will be...

0: also veteran and pastor Roger Scott Johnson of Our Savior's Lutheran Church delivered the message that our servicemen and women should not be forgotten.
1: Good morning. Welcome. Thanks for coming today. I serve at Our Savior's and follow Lutheran Church in Nelson. To start off with, I'd like to thank you for volunteering me. Enjoy it. Thank you. And also thank all of you. There's always that chance that our veterans will be forgotten. And from looking here, they're not being forgotten. So this is great support for the community.
0: By the way, following the service, a light lunch was served by the VFW Post 936 of Alexandria. And because there was no traditional Memorial Day parade along Broadway in Alexandria this year, the Freedom First Riders chapter of Abate of Minnesota held a special Memorial Day motorcycle ride yesterday in downtown Alexandria. This is what it sounded like. Now, the route for the ride was between 2nd Avenue to 8th Avenue along Broadway in Alexandria. A number of people showed up waving American flags to show their respect for those who have paid the ultimate price for our freedoms. Well done. And several hundred people gathered yesterday at Fort Snelling National Cemetery for Minnesota's largest Memorial Day ceremony, honoring the men and women who made the ultimate sacrifice for our nation. Fort Snelling Memorial Rifle Squad Commander Richard Middleton says freedom comes at a high cost.
2: Some soldiers are returned in draped caskets. Some soldiers are buried in foreign lands, and some soldiers don't come home.
0: Middleton says service members answer to a higher calling.
2: A call to serve our country in duty. They gave us today, tomorrow, and all tomorrows of our future. They are heroes.
0: Also in other news, the Alexandria City Council will meet tonight due to Monday being a federal holiday. Tom Chorley has a preview.
3: The Alexandria City Council meets this Tuesday evening at 7 o'clock. Here's some of what's happening. The City Police Department has been named a Special Olympics Minnesota Law Enforcement Torch Run Champion Agency in Minnesota. ALP got approval to advertise for bids for 115 kilovolt breakers. General obligation bonds will be sold to finance ALP's new water tower. The 2026 City Street Seal Coat Improvement Project. 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Knute Nelson Memorial Park First Base Paper Blocks Replacement. A zoning interim moratorium on data centers for the City of Alexandria. The City Attorney has a foreclosure update. The Young Hearts 4 Heroes 5K Run and 1 Mile Walk event is Saturday, July 18th. This is Tom Chorley.
0: All right, thank you, Tom. A lot going on. And the Minnesota Department of Health says if you find a tick, you need to act fast. They say the quicker you remove it, the lower your chance of getting sick. They do offer some tips on how to do it right. They say to grab it with tweezers or your fingers close to the skin, then pull the tick slowly and steadily outward. Also, wash the area with soap and water, and then watch for symptoms for about a month. Finally, they say to see a healthcare provider. If you do feel sick, for more on that, go to the Minnesota Department of Health's website. And gas prices have fallen here in Minnesota and nationally over the past week. Gas Buddy says the decline came after renewed optimism surrounding a potential U.S.-Iran agreement pushed oil prices lower. However, the U.S. and Israel did strike targets in Iran yesterday. Average gas prices in the state have fallen by 11.3 cents per gallon over the past week. The national average price of gas has dipped 6.6 cents per gallon over the past week as well. Here locally, gas prices range from $3.97 to $3.99 per gallon in Alexandria as of this morning. And the National Weather Service says scattered thunderstorms are expected to develop this afternoon and evening. Forecasters say widespread severe weather is not expected, but a couple of storms could get near severe levels. After today, it will be mild and dry into the month of May. Highs today and tomorrow will reach into the mid to upper 80s across the area with a few lower 90s possible. Highs by the weekend, though, will fall into the upper 70s and lower 80s with no rain expected both Saturday and Sunday. Stay with us for more on the weather. And Dallas College Eastfield's baseball team advanced to the national semifinals at the National Junior College World Series yesterday after beating the Alexandria Legends 8-7. Eastfield beat Alexandria Technical and Community College on a two-out walk-off RBI single. The number one-ranked Harvester Bees are now 46-13 on the season. Good job by the Legends. And the Minnesota Twins lost a Memorial Day matinee to the Chicago White Sox on the road yesterday, 3-1. Twins out hit Chicago 7-6, but the Twins left 11 runners on base to fall to 26-28 on the season. Twins manager Derek Shelton says the offense never got going against Chicago pitcher Anthony Kay.
4: He kept us off balance. I mean, back and forth with a bunch of different pitches. I mean, we had some opportunities. Brooks hit the homer early, and then we had the three hits. We couldn't build anything together.
0: By the way, game two of that four-game set is tonight. First pitch from the Windy City at 6:40 p.m. And that's a look at your news. I'm Mark Anthony.
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9: 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The Elks will host the Cardinals in the opening round of the Class 4A Section 8 baseball tournament. Alexandria enters the postseason at 12-9, while Elk River is 13-7. During the regular season, the Elks won the head-to-head meeting versus the Cardinals in Elk River 6-1 on April 24th. Pre-game coverage from Elk River today will begin at 4 prior to the 4:30 first pitch. Other first-round playoff games in the section today have top-seeded St. Michael Albertville hosting Brainerd, second-seeded Monticello will host St. Cloud, and fourth-seeded Moorhead will host Bemidji. 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
11: 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There are multiple title companies, but what sets Integrity apart from them? A local realtor said, Integrity goes above and beyond to make sure the deal is done right and on time. 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It takes away a lot of stress knowing I'm working with a competent title company. So don't listen to me. 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
12: We're spending some time out here at Randy Fisher Real Estate, 1121 Broadway in Alexandria. We invite you to their community picnic. It's going on till 1 this afternoon. Julie Rambo with me once again. Julie, what made you decide to put together this event?
13: You know, Michael, real estate is really about people and relationships. We wanted to create something simple and fun where the community could stop by, enjoy a free lunch, and have a chance to ask questions without any pressure.
12: And some fun giveaways going on, too.
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12: I would think a lot of people probably have questions about the housing market right now.
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12: Other real estate vendors here too, right?
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5: Community calendar now for your Tuesday. It is 23 minutes after 12. We'll look at Encore, our friends at the Senior Center, activities for today. Well, Bridge A is underway. This is going to run until 3 this afternoon. We have from 1 to 2, chair yoga. 5:30 to 7, Encore's Explorers raffle happens. And then from 6 to 8, North Door Jam. Exciting. Speaking of our friends there, we also have congregate dining on Thursdays, and this is at 11:30 a.m. The cost is $6. 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The Senior Center is located at 414 Hawthorne Street. And as I look at my handy little calendar here, I see that this Thursday, the 28th, they will be serving biscuits and gravy. Very good. Also at the Encore at 414 Hawthorne Street, a foot clinic. This is coming up Friday, May the 29th, 8:30 a.m. to 2:30 in the afternoon. Call the center at 762-2087. This is going to be the number to call to schedule your appointment. The fee is $30, made payable to the nurse. If you must cancel, please let them know in advance. And you can use that same number to get more information about it. It simply says Foot Clinic, so that's all I have for you there. We'll take a moment out and return with funeral announcements.
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20: This is Weatherology. I'm meteorologist Michael Caro with a look at your Alexandria Lakes area forecast. A slight chance for a hit or miss type shower or storm for this afternoon, otherwise a blend of clouds and sun, highs in the upper 80s to near 90. For tonight, scattered showers and storms, a low of 61. Wednesday, slight chance for an early day shower or storm up to 86. And that's your latest forecast. For KXRA, I'm meteorologist Michael Caro.
5: Thank you, Michael. 84 degrees in the Lakes area now as we look forward to a high of 88 a little bit later in the afternoon. Funeral announcements for your Tuesday, May 26th. Vernon L. Foner, 83, of Alexandria, died on Sunday, May 24th. A memorial service will be held at 11 a.m. Wednesday, May the 27th. At Lynn Family Funeral Home in Alexandria. I do believe that's tomorrow. The visitation is 1 hour prior to the service. 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Pat Thompson, age 90, of Alexandria, formerly of Aiken, died on Friday, May the 22nd. Visitation will be held Thursday, May the 28th, from 12 to 1 p.m., at Alexandria Covenant Church with a memorial service at 1 in the afternoon at the church. Arrangements are with the Anderson Funeral Home for Pat Thompson, 90, of Alexandria.
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12: All right, the fun continues out here. Randy Fisher Real Estate, 1121 Broadway. The community picnic going on right now till 1. Julie Rambo with us once again. Tell people what they can expect out here.
13: Well, first of all, they can expect lunch. We have free hot dogs, chips, and pops for the community.
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13: Yes, sir. 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But we also want this to be a helpful event. 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
12: All right, we can't wait to see you out here. Randy Fisher Real Estate, the community picnic going on till 1 o'clock this afternoon. You're going to find us at 1121 Broadway in Alexandria. Sign up to win prizes. You could end up with a pair of tickets to go see David Lee Roth at the Bluestem Amphitheater in Moorhead coming up on June 17th. Come on out.
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24: Good afternoon. I'm Lynn Kettleson with today's Midday Farm Review on the Linder Farm Network, the voice of Minnesota agriculture. Well, lower prices for corn, soybeans, and wheat today. We'll find out what that's all about. Weather radar is showing a little bit of rain in western Minnesota, the Lac-La-Parle County area into Yellow Medicine County is getting a bit. It looks like into Swift County, maybe some rain right now. Again, Dan will join us on that. Linda's been in the newsroom. What's happening?
0: We'll talk about crop conditions after some rainstorms over the weekend. Some areas did report some hail. We'll find out more about that situation. Also, with the higher gas prices as we enter the summer driving and vacation season, Ryan Werner, Executive Director of the Minnesota Biofuels Association, reminds consumers that E15 will provide real savings on those summer travels.
24: And that's 88 at the pump, at least at most pumps. If you're going to South Dakota, I think it still says E15.
0: Otherwise, it says 88 unleaded.
24: Right. So you kind of have to look at the pump and make sure you know what you're getting. But yes, 88 blend or E15.
0: That's
24: and we'll
0: right.
24: be back right after this.
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24: Time now to check the markets on the Linder Farm Network. On the Board of Trade, July corn, 457, down 6 1/4. December, 482, down 4 1/2. July soybeans, 1185, down 11 1/2. And November, 1179, down 8 3/4. July wheat, 637 1/4, down 9. July oats, 369, up 3. July meal, 329.60, down 2.20. And July oil, 73.99, up 1. Minneapolis July wheat, 692, up 2 1/2. Mercantile Exchange, June live cattle, 247.55, up 1, rather down 167. October, 230.15, down 57. September feeder cattle, 345.40, down 150. June lean hogs, 95.70, down 5. August, 98.70, down 137. Class 3 milk futures, May, 16.91, down 1. June, 16.59, up 2. July, 16.58, down 7. Cash cheese, barrels, 147, down a cent. 40-pound blocks, 149 1/4, down 1 1/4. ADM Corn Processing in Marshall, May basis, 56 under July. June, 54 under July. ADM Soybean Processing in Mankato, May and June, 25 under July.
0: CHS Fairmont through June, 25 under July. And that's soybeans. And Mankato beans, May 35 under July, June 45 under July. CHS Savage corn, May and June, 45 under July. Winona corn, May 35 under July.
24: The Dow is down 198, S&P up 29. NASDAQ composite currently up 232. U.S. dollar index, 99.251. That's up 0.171. Our guest market analyst is next.
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0: Joining us, Ron McDaniel, Abbott Futures. And Ron, still lower during the noon hour for corn, beans, and wheat. What's weighing on markets today?
4: I think the market's tired. You look across all the commodities, we've got this unknown situation on macro politics with the Hormuz Strait. Is there progress made that would open that up? That would allow crude oil to drop, probably the energies to drop, although we're getting some of this in grains, I think, priced in. So that's out there on the one horizon, and the weather's pretty good. We listened to Crop Roundup this morning across the belt. Ohio wants this 10 days dry weather. They'll finish up. Indiana, Illinois, and Iowa, all in good shape, although after 10 days they're going to want a rain, just like any farmer. We're going to want it in Minnesota. Nebraska's subsoils are dry, but they're doing just fine right now. So just on the weather, it's rather confusing. The June outlook tends to be a consensus. I mentioned it earlier that the Northwest belt is tending to become dry. It's more pesky in Canada, maybe up in North Dakota, but it could also creep down into all of Minnesota, northern Iowa, as we go through June. In fact, our best weatherman has a 70% chance of dryness with a degree of warmth from about Iowa north and west in June. However, when you go for the balance of the summer, June, July, August, with an active El Nino, the odds get pretty good that we are going to have normal weather with only a 10% probability of dryness in the heart of the belt. So this goes back to, we don't know anything about the weather, so we check that one off. And then you go to demand, and this bothers me today because the front end is heavy. I believe these bigger crops, South America, are starting to get chewed into our competitive system. And remember, a week or so ago, we were just bullish on China. China says nothing. There's no evidence that they're buying corn or beans.
0: And what are you following with livestock? So after here during the noon hour.
4: Yes. Cash markets did creep lower in the cattle into the end of the week. A good number of cattle traded at 258 to 260, Nebraska Southern Plains, also in Iowa. So that was down about $7 from the week before. But here we are within a week of turning into June, delivery month, and the June board's down $2.15 at 247. This sort of feels like a exit stage right in the meats. We're breaking on the downside in the hogs as well.
0: Ron McDaniel, Abbott Futures, more after this.
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8: 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A week ago, 485. A year ago, 480,578. Barrels and gilts national, negotiated carcass, 5-day rolling, 93.46. Iowa, Minnesota, 5-day rolling, 94.67. Pork cutout plant, report carcass, 99.65, up 339.
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0: It's time for the Minnesota Beef Update with Mary Lanoux, Minnesota Beef Council summer intern.
10: Yes, I am the summer communications intern with the Minnesota Beef Council, so I'll be handling a lot of the communications aspects for the council over the summer, as well as planning for the upcoming state fair. The state fair is definitely one of our biggest events that I get to deal with over this summer, as we are going to be having a revised booth up at the state fair this year. So it's kind of on me to get to do the creative backgrounding of that and make sure that we have enough passionate individuals to staff that. Other things that I'm looking forward to personally, living in Marshall, Minnesota, I'm super excited that our Beef Summer Series is going to be in Marshall this year, so really close to home for me, and I'll be getting to be the communications behind the scenes, taking photos, making sure tours are happening.
0: The Beef Update, brought to you by the Minnesota Beef Council and Minnesota State Cattlemen's Association.
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24: 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Let's bring in our ag weather specialist, Dan Lemke.
16: Some pop-up showers and thunderstorms developed this morning across the region, with most of the activity in south central and southwestern Minnesota. That includes over an inch of rain in the Renville area, about an inch near New Prague as well. Quite a few locations picking up between 3 and 7/10 of an inch. Warmer temperatures, higher humidity, and enough instability in the atmosphere are combining to provide the right setup for some storms to develop. We have the possibility of more showers and thunderstorms this evening and into early tomorrow. Can't rule out a few stronger storms from the system either. After tomorrow, though, we are looking at generally a quieter but still warm stretch of late May weather. It's going to be very warm today as we're on our way to the upper 80s and lower 90s. Pretty similar conditions tomorrow, but then slightly cooler for Thursday and Friday. Our highs then will still, though, be in the lower to middle 80s. After storms today and into the overnight, it does look like the rest of the week will remain mostly dry with warmer conditions through the weekend. Now, more showers and thunderstorms could develop this afternoon and evening. Otherwise, we'll be partly to mostly cloudy. Hot today, highs again in the upper 80s to lower 90s, winds from the south at about 5 to 10. partly cloudy overnight, more showers possible, lows in the 60s. Quieter tomorrow, but still very warm with high temps again reaching the upper 80s and lower 90s with a lot of sunshine. Winds generally light and variable. Slightly cooler Thursday with sunshine. Highs back in the lower to middle 80s. Lower 80s for Friday. Upper 70s for the weekend. Mostly dry throughout that period. With your Linder Farm Network weather, I'm Dan Lemke.
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24: Topping our farm news, crops in Swift and Big Stone counties are developing well, according to Ross Olson with Central Crop Consulting.
19: Things are looking good. Corn's coming up pretty nicely. Maybe a little uneven in spots, but nothing too major. Beans are starting to poke through. Sugar beets are moving right along. We did pick up some rain over the weekend. They actually had a pop-up shower roll through this morning, too, kind of in the Appleton to Danvers area. I haven't heard totals, but as I'm driving down Highway 12, there's water standing on the edges of the highway. So must have been a pretty good little rain shower here this morning.
24: Olson says warmer temperatures the next few days should give crops a boost.
19: The heat that we started Sunday, it got pretty warm, but yesterday was warmer. Today is supposed to be about as warm, and things, I think, are just going to really take off now. So that'll be good.
24: That's Ross Olson.
0: The Candiohi County area has had rain over the past 5 days. Some hail reports, too, according to Jason Fusi with Central Crop Consulting.
20: Overall, it seems pretty good. Last week and this weekend, Friday's rain was beautiful. It really helped everything out. We had some surprise thunderstorms that kind of popped up, hit certain areas with, 4 to 6 tenths, but nothing severe. A little pea-sized hail and stuff on Sunday, but not bad. This morning was another round of surprising pop-up thunderstorms that kind of hit the southwest part of Candiohi County pretty hard. I heard some reports of an inch plus of rain down there, but then as you got closer to Wilmer, it definitely dropped to 3 tenths, 4 tenths, or nothing at all, or just sprinkles. So most of the county did not get hardly anything this morning, but the southwest part got hit kind of hard. And I heard some hail reports down there, but nothing severe yet. So,
0: and with the rain and the warmer temperatures, Fusi is looking forward to seeing crop growth.
20: I'm looking forward to stuff just starting to take off here, which it should do over this coming week here. And the weeds will also be taken off. So I know we're going to start spraying some corn probably later this week. Early next week is probably the main time frame for us up here, if we haven't had to pull the trigger just because intense drown out weed pressure from last year or something. But overall, it's coming along in that sense. We got alfalfa probably going to start getting cut maybe later this week, mid to late this week for some, and then some will wait till early next week. So,
0: Jason Fusi, Central Crop Consulting.
24: And Brandon Fast says the Mountain Lake area has picked up about 3 inches of rain in the past week, which is setting up crops nicely, according to Brandon Fast.
25: Well, we did need the moisture. There's no doubt about that. So from Sunday through last night, we're a little over 3 inches, and it all soaked it up really, really nicely. We had cool weather after all the rains, so all the spots were a little bit of water ended up sitting in the corners here or there on a dip where there isn't tile. All the corn is coming and just looks great and has a good color to it. So really looking forward to this week with the heat coming that everything will really end up stretching out.
24: And Brandon says the warmer temperatures and good moisture should give crops a boost this week.
25: I know from my crop consultant, the newsletter that they sent out last week, we were 75 heat units or GDUs behind last year. So, of course, this would be great to end up catching up this week. So I would say we'll probably end up putting out a new leaf every 2.5 to 3 days with the heat that we got. And, of course, with the moisture. So just gearing up for first pass of post-emerge of herbicide, probably at the end of the week when it dries up a little bit, and picking rocks, and side dressing will be coming in not too long. So really excited with the way the corn looks. It's got a great color to it, and of course the beans are all coming nicely too. You can roll most of them, so that is definitely off to a great start for us.
0: The New Ulm area had hail on Sunday night. Tim Weibel, farmer from the Cortland area, says he missed out on the hail and had some timely rains this spring.
12: Actually, we've been very fortunate. We've been getting good moisture. You know, most of the time it's softer rains. We did have one heavier rain event. When it did rain, it really poured. A lot of hail just to the southwest of us in the town of New Ulm. But we were fortunate and kind of just more stayed in the river valley. The hail did, and everything really looked good, you know, great emergence. And we're just getting ready. In fact, I was rinsing out the sprayer right now, getting ready to start putting on our second application of chemicals.
0: And Weibel did say he talked to friends in New Ulm where some homes and gardens were hit hard by hail.
12: Yes, we were pretty lucky. I know we've got friends that live in New Ulm, and you know, their rain gutters was just full of hail, plugged with hail and things like that. So yeah, it's some areas, you know, a lot of people take a lot of pride in their gardens and so on and so forth, and flowers and things like that. And I know we've talked to several people that, you know, just their gardens and flower beds were just decimated by this hail. And you know, the good thing of it is, whether you're a farmer or you would be a resident in town, you can plant again at this point, and you're probably not going to be behind a whole lot. So that's the only good thing about the early storms that we've gotten. You know, there's never no silver lining to them, but yeah, they can, we can still do something at this point if we need to.
0: And that's Tim Weibel from Cortland.
24: And Van Larson says conditions in southeast Minnesota have been favorable for corn, soybeans, and alfalfa.
13: We have chances of rain here on Tuesday and Wednesday. Not a lot the way the forecast sounds. We've got plenty of heat, great growing conditions for corn and soybeans and alfalfa, which a lot of the alfalfa is getting cut the first crop right now, and some of it's already down. So we needed the temperatures to kind of get back a little bit above normal, which I think 72 is our normal high, and we're going to be pushing 86 here for the next couple of days and in the low 80s most of the week. So it's going to be great for all the crops.
24: And Larson says conditions should be good for spraying this week. We'll have more coming up in a moment.
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0: Farm management analyst Kent Teasy says crops in the Blue Earth County area are generally off to a good start.
22: Well, our crops really off to a pretty good start. You know, we had a few challenges out there with some of the strong winds and that type of thing, some dry topsoil. But most of the area now has gotten some pretty good rain the last week or so, week to 10 days. the crop off to a pretty good start. I think when you get down in the southern part of Bowie County, especially southeast part and parts of Faribault County and southwest Waseca County, a little too much rain, like a little bit of replanting. As far as I know, I haven't heard much damage from the frost a couple nights there a week ago. So all in all, I think we're off to a good start. Certainly nice to see some warmer weather and keep the crop going.
0: Kent Tesey, Blue Earth County.
8: And higher gas prices this summer as we end, as we get into the summer vacation season right now. Brian Werner, Executive Director of the Minnesota Biofuels Association, reminds consumers that E15 or 88 unleaded, which is the same thing, will provide real savings on those summer travels.
1: Sure. Well, it's a little unclear. We think it's positive that President Trump met with Xi. We think it's positive that agriculture was on the table for discussion, because China historically has been our largest export market. Now they've fallen off because of the trade wars, and that's part of what's caused the challenges in the heartland. But traditionally China was number one or number two for our export, and the big export market was obviously for soybeans, with, you know, 14 billion or so of soybeans being exported to China every year. So with that market weakened, farmers have really been struggling. So anything we can do to reestablish that market and reestablish exports is a good thing. I say it's a little uncertain because President Trump came out of the meeting saying that China had committed to significant ag purchases. China's readout was slightly different. Their readout suggested that they had agreed to work on tariff and non-tariff barriers to trade, which is positive, and that there had been some reciprocal agreements on purchases, but that they did not specify the size. So I think we're, like a lot of these deals, you know, we're waiting to see something that's in writing and implemented, and we're waiting to see boats actually ship with beans or other products. So all in all, positive in the sense of moving in the right direction, but uncertain in terms of how much it's going to mean for farmers on the ground.
0: And that's Brian Keel, Executive Director of Farmers for Free Trade, talking about President Trump and China's President Xi having meetings, saying that in general those meetings were positive, but they're waiting for more details.
8: And again, I mentioned Brian Werner, and he reminds drivers, again, E15 or 88 unleaded, great way to save some money. I know my wife said, I'm confused when I go to the pump, and I said, just look for that 88 octane, and that will work great in any of our cars.
0: That's right. And we'll hear more from Brian Werner tomorrow and Brian Keel.
8: We sure will. We'll wrap it up in a moment.
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0: Wingert Land Services will be auctioning approximately 160 acres of land located in Wilmot Township, Nobles County. 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The auction will be held on Thursday, June 4th at 11 a.m. at the Chandler Community Center in Chandler. 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
8: July corn down 5 3/4. July beans down 10 1/2. Thanks for joining us on the Linder Farm Network.
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9: Breaking news at Town Hall. I'm Bob Agnew in Washington. It's primary day in Texas. Julie Walker reports it's a latest test of President Trump's election influence.
10: It's been a bitter and expensive primary in Texas, where residents are voting in a runoff for a Republican nominee for U.S. Senate, and where President Trump weighed in late to tip the race in an effort to rid the GOP of leaders less devoted to him.
11: We have a great candidate, I believe, in Texas, and I believe the Texas candidate, who's Ken Paxton, I think he'll win. I think probably he'll win very substantially.
10: That was Trump last week. His endorsement of State Attorney General Ken Paxton over four-term Senator John Cornyn gives the challenger a late boost. The winner runs in November against Democratic State Representative James Tallarico. I'm Julie Walker.
9: The nation's top intelligence official is stepping down, but not before releasing more classified findings.
15: Director of National Intelligence Tulsi Gabbard is stepping down June 30th, following her husband's cancer diagnosis. Before leaving office, Gabbard plans to declassify reports involving Havana Syndrome, COVID-19, the 2020 election, and alleged federal government overreach. During her tenure, Gabbard oversaw the release of more than 500,000 pages of records and implemented reforms that cut staffing by 40%, saving taxpayers hundreds of millions of dollars annually. Deputy Aaron Lucas will serve as acting director. Willie Nelson, Washington.
9: President Trump alerting Americans to the outcome of his latest physical exam.
23: The report on the president's health coming from Donald Trump himself. He takes to his social media page on Truth Social, writing, "Just finished my six-month physical at Walter Reed Military Medical Center. Everything checked out perfectly," in capital letters. "Thank you to the great doctors and staff," exclamation point. Heading back to the White House.
9: That's correspondent Laura Winters reporting. More on these stories at townhall.com.
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9: Ukraine's capital of Kiev is bracing for a possible Russian missile and drone barrage.
27: Russia fired more than 100 drones and two ballistic missiles at Ukraine overnight, the Ukrainian Air Force says, as the country's foreign minister notes that Moscow's recent threat to hit Kyiv especially hard from the air has brought nothing new. Russia had on Monday urged foreign citizens, including members of diplomatic missions, to leave the Ukraine capital as quickly as possible, adding that systematic strikes on Kyiv were being prepared. I'm Charles Deledesma.
9: The Conference Board's Consumer Confidence Index for this country slipped 0.7% in May, the first decline after 3 months of gains. Spikes in gas prices as well as higher food costs have worsened inflation, which has outpaced the growth in average paychecks. Gas prices have soared to a nationwide average $4.49 a gallon. Breaking news and analysis at townhall.com. Spending big money to provide more high-tech hardware appears to be backfiring in some public school classrooms.
5: After pouring billions into laptops, tablets, and learning apps, a growing number of schools say it's time to take a step back. The Los Angeles public school system will stop giving its youngest students devices as part of a sweeping new screen policy in the nation's second largest school district. Concerned parents are driving the change. As one mother says, her daughter came home from school with a screen addiction in her backpack. Rich Thomason reporting.
9: Emergency officials have lifted an evacuation order for some of the people who live near that damaged chemical tank in Garden Grove, California. That's after a temperature inside the tank fell enough to eliminate the risk of a catastrophic explosion. Officials do warn there's a risk of a smaller blast or fire. That tank contains about 7,000 gallons of methacrylate. More on these stories at townhall.com.

0: economic decline.
1: Minnesota has lost $500 million of adjusted gross income.
0: Student test scores falling.
2: More than 70% of Minnesota students are not meeting science standards.
0: $1 billion of fraud.
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0: This isn't sustainable. And will Klobuchar do anything differently? I mean, I'm afraid Klobuchar is just more the same. Klobuchar has done things the same for three decades.
4: But it's not working.
0: $1 billion of fraud. 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America's PAC is responsible for the content of this advertising, paid for by America's PAC and not authorized by any other candidate or committee. 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

we are back from the holiday and Swap Shop once again in its accustomed place, the 1 o'clock hour here on People Radio KXRA. How are you doing? You made it through the weekend all right? No burns or scrapes or bumps or bruises or, I mean, some of those are okay, right? Kind of like trophies of whatever it was you were doing, but mostly you don't want to see that. Yeah, wherever that came from. It's 86 degrees on our way to 88 this afternoon, says weatherology. So, yeah, it's getting up there. Not too humid, though. The humidity's down to 33, the dew point of 54. So it's all right. And Swap Shop is available if you've got something you would like to sell or trade or give away or something that you would like to buy, then you call this number, 762-8167. 762-8167. Or you can email the folks at Leighton.media. Leighton is spelled L-E-I-G-H-T-O-N. The folks at Leighton.media. Or drop something by here, 1312 Broadway, Alexandria. 762-8167. And let's see. Email says, I have a small Coleman grill that works. I have a corner cabinet, have some empty hanging pots, a kid scooter and stand, sprinklers, bird feeders. Just come and get it. It's free, and it's at 1160 Ida Pines Lane, Alexandria. That's just north of the Carlos Creek Winery. 1160 Ida Pines Lane, Alexandria. Got that stuff just ready to go for free. So, this is for sale. I have two Toro lawnmowers for parts. 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Phone number is 762-0790. You'll be talking to Dan.

0: Ave. 7620790. Okay. 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It's a Rally 20-inch lawnmower. It's free, and the phone number is area code 218-770-2296. 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And by the way, that's in Alexandria. Okay. Yes. For sale, a 48 by 48 oak dresser mirror. Just the mirror. $50, 48 inches by 48. Good size mirror there. And have a 6.5 by 7.5 foot piece of new carpet. Color is tannish. And looking for $50 there. I have a size small women's leather jacket and a large men's leather jacket, $50. And the phone number, 808-4272. 808-4272. Swap shop at 762-8167. Looks like that Toyota Tundra that was on here got sold. So we still have for sale a 2020 Specialized is the brand. It's a bike. Specialized Cirrus X4.0 cross bike. $700 for that. We have a Matrix stationary bike and also a Kinetic bike trainer for $100. And that number is 760-0017. 760-0017. Again, Swap Shop is at 762-8167. Okay, it says here I've got for sale a console vault for a Ford Ranger. This would be for a 2019 to 2024 Ranger. Retails for $295. I'm asking $100. Has a four-digit combination that can be set to your choice. The console vault for a Ford Ranger, the phone number you can call or text. Is this actually 281? I do not know. I'll give you the number they gave me. 281-381-3124. Again, it's area code 281-381-3124. And again, you can call or text that number. Thanks for calling today. You're on Swap Shop.
1: Yeah, that last one, that phone number, I could probably figure that out for you. Somebody probably tranced numbers in their head.
0: Uh-huh.
1: It's probably 218.
0: Well, that's there is the possibility always.
1: Anyway, I got some looking for some stuff. I'm looking for a couple of these stools that you'd put next to a center island, or a, like big bar style stools.
0: Yeah,
1: they gotta be nice ones. They gotta be nice ones at the backrest and armrests. So I don't fall off on the floor on bad days.
0: Right.
1: I'm looking for two of them, but next to my kitchen center island.
0: Okay.
1: And I got an '86 Honda Goldwing. Nice shape, $800 of Dunlap tires on it, $270-some, the new slipstream windshield on it with the vent in it. It's got the timing belts, so all the engine gone through it, around 80,000 miles on it. Come from a Honda dealership, family member, in Pennock, where they've spent most of his life.
0: Mm-hmm.
1: deal with it. I want $1,200 for the bike. It's at 402 East 7th Street, Starbuck. Sitting out in front of my house right now with the for sale sign on it. It's a deep cherry red with camel brown upholstered seats, etc.
0: Mm-hmm.
1: It's a very nice shape. And the seats, those bar stool seats I'm looking for also to buy. And it's a 320-815-5070.
0: All right. Sounds good. Thanks a lot.
1: Thank you, guys.
0: Mm-hmm. 762-8167. That's the Swap Shop number. Thanks for calling today. You're on Swap Shop.
2: Yes. Hello?
0: Yeah, go ahead. Yeah.
2: I found a fishing rod and reel in the bottom of Lake Agnes on the southern shore. So anyone who identifies it can have it.
0: Okay.
2: So my number is 707-4469, and the prefix is 651.
0: All right, got it. Thank you.
2: Okay, bye.
0: Yeah, have a good day. So I found a rod and reel in Lake Agnes, and if you can identify it, you can get it back. The phone number is area code 651-707-4469. 651-707-4469. Swap Shop at 762-8167 and email thefolks@layton.media. Got some things for sale here. I have a Demco Car Caddy SS, $550 cash. Just says, just get it out of here. Hurry, please. Also, 1965 Honda 305cc motorcycle, $900 cash, a steal, and it's a runner besides. And the title is good on it. Phone number is 282-6097. So the old motorcycle and then the car caddy, 282-6097. Hello, thanks for calling. You're on Swap Shop.
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0: All right, got it. Thank you.
3: Thank you.
0: Yeah, have a good day. Phone number 834-4400. 834-4400. 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
0: 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It's Swap Shop here, and the phones are open. The number is 762-8167. Email address, thefolks@layton.media. Street address, 1312 Broadway, Alexandria. Okay, I've got for sale, I think, a 32-foot roll-in dock with treated wood decking. 32-foot roll-in dock, treated wood decking. Phone number is 808-3784. 808-3784. Got some chicken laying hens for sale. Large brown eggs, some German breeds that are tolerant of cold weather. Okay, so if you're interested, $15 a hen. And the number, 808-8381. Some good laying hens, 808-8381. The phone number there. What else? I've got a Shoremaster boat lift with a 20-foot canopy and cover in good condition. That is going for $600. Okay, also have three raised metal garden beds, 48 inches long, 26 inches wide, and 12 inches high, still new in the box, so $25 a piece for the garden beds. And the phone number is 766-8628. 766-8628. Good afternoon. You're on Swap Shop.
1: Yes, hello. I know that there's some guys out there that like to collect the old train sets and accessories. And what I have is a bunch of American Flyer by A.C. Gilbert train sets. Train equipment, buildings, log loaders, cattle yard, you name it, I probably got it. Everything's from, 1949 to 1958 is what I have. So if anybody's interested in some stuff like that, I've got all kinds of tracks, crossovers, track trips, you name it. Give me a call. I can send some pictures. 766-1980.
0: All right. Sounds good. Thank you.
1: Thank you. Have a good day.
0: Okay. 766-1980. 766-1980. Hello. Thank you for calling Swap Shop today.
15: Yes. Could you please give me that number again for the person looking for the stools?
0: Yeah. 815-5070.
15: Thank you very much.
0: Yeah, you're welcome. Have a good day.
15: Thank you.
0: Mm-hmm. 762-8167 here. Thank you for calling today. You're on Swap Shop.
16: Hey, how's it going?
0: Going good. How are you?
16: Pretty good.
0: Nice.
16: Getting hot out here.
0: Yeah. We're getting there.
16: Yeah. I'm looking for a radio for my Jeep Wrangler. It's a 96. And I'm looking for like maybe somebody has one that they upgraded. You know, sometimes people keep the old radio.
0: Yeah.
16: So it's a 96 Jeep Wrangler. It's a thin type radio that fits in there.
0: Okay.
16: So, yeah. And that's it.
0: Okay. How do we get a hold of you?
16: It's 527-3585.
0: All right. Got it. Thanks for the call. Have a good day.
16: Hey. Likewise. Thank you very much. Bye.
0: Okay. Bye. 527-3585. 527-3585. Thanks for calling Swap Shop today. You're on the air.
17: Yes, hello. Beautiful day out there.
0: Yes, sir.
17: Anyway, today I got a Kinetical water softener. This is a twin tank unit. Comes with everything ready to install. Got the bypass, it's got the brine tank, it's got lines, and I just don't need it anymore. So I'm going to be asking $750 for it. And like I said, it's been checked out, been going, it works great. So they can reach me at 320-766-1543.
0: All right. I got it. Thank you. Have a good afternoon.
17: You bet. You have a great day, too.
0: Okay.
17: Thank you.
0: Thanks. 766-1543. 766-1543. 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I'm Jackson. 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All right. And the phone number is 219-0448. 219-0448. 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
2: This is Weatherology. I'm meteorologist Michael Caro with a look at your Alexandria Lakes area forecast. A slight chance for a hit-or-miss type shower or storm for this afternoon, otherwise a blend of clouds and sun, highs in the upper 80s to near 90. For tonight, scattered showers and storms, a low of 61. Wednesday, slight chance for an early day shower or storm up to 86. And that's your latest forecast. For KXRA, I'm meteorologist Michael Caro.
0: Thank you, Michael. At 1:31, the sun is shining. The temperature is up to 88 degrees, and we have southwest wind at 10 miles an hour. 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
0: And we are back with Swap Shop here on KXRA. 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
0: All right. Sounds good. Thanks for the call today.
9: Well, thank you.
0: Mm-hmm. 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Size is 265/75R16, $30 for that. 24 feet of aluminum tubing, 1 by 2 by 1/8, $30. Okay, so 24 feet, it's not one piece, it's 2 8-footers and 3 4-footers. Does that make 24? 16 and 12 makes 28. Anyway, call about some aluminum tubing if you think you need some 1 by 2. I have a 4-inch wood jointer with electric motor, $50. A 6x6 welding blanket, $20. A couple of fiberglass extension ladders, $125 a piece. One is 32 feet, the other's 38. Nice long ones. Have a very nice Owatonna hay conditioner. Fits an Owatonna swather, $500. The phone number is 808-9676. And please leave a message. 808-9676. Swab shop at 762-8167. What else? Looking for a couple of old canvas, non-plastic canvas tarps. Condition is not important. Here's the phone number, 766-0819. I need some canvas tarps, 766-0819. Hello, thanks for calling. You're on Swap Shop.
1: Well, thank you.
0: Yeah.
1: I'm looking for a portable room air conditioner that vents out the window. And my number is 218-296-0330.
0: All right. I got it. Thank you for the call today. Have a good one.
1: You too. Bye-bye.
0: Okay, 218 is the area code, and then it's 296-0330. 218-296-0330. Thanks for calling today. 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
8: Hey there, Sam. 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
8: All right. 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
0: Uh-huh. 304-3665. 304-3665. 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
10: Well, good afternoon.
0: Yeah.
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0: All right. Sounds good. Thanks for calling. Have a good afternoon.
10: Thanks. You too.
0: 491-8752. 491-8752. 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
17: 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It's better here.
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22: Hello, I'm wondering if you could give me the number of the person who's looking for used tarps.
0: Yes.
22: Thank you.
0: Here we go. It is 766-0819.
22: Okay, I had one digit wrong. So thank you for your help. Bye-bye.
0: Yeah, you're welcome. Bye.
22: Bye.
0: 762-8167 for Swap Shop. 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
27: Yeah, I'm looking for a couple of good tires. 225 by 60 R16s. If anybody's got a couple out there, I might be interested in purchasing them.
0: Okay.
27: My number is 762-2885.
0: All right. I got it. Have a good afternoon.
27: Yeah, you too. Thank you.
0: Okay. 762-2885. Looking for a couple of tires. I'll give you that size again. 225-60R16. 762-2885. Wanted pavers and a .22 rifle. The phone number is 219-8157. Looking for pavers and a .22 rifle, 219-8157. See, a couple of fish houses. One is a spear house, and then we have the regular fish house. First of all, tell you that we have for sale a battery and charger for a child's John Deere Gator for $20. And then we have a 6x12 V-front fish house. Says need some work. but the furnace, stove, radio, CD player, catch covers, rattle wheels, make it a deal of the day. $600 there. And then have a 4x6 dark house on skids, propane heater, ice saw, ice tongs, 7 and 5-tine spears, and a few decoys. All of that for sale, $800. And the phone number is 760-2707. 760-2707. Somebody here looking for an outside dog kennel. And that phone number is 424-0631. 424-0631. Looking for a dog kennel, outside dog kennel. What else? Looking for a trike, a tricycle for a kid, a toddler. Okay. Also, I have a couple things for sale. I have a 2012 GMC Terrain SLT, 170,000 miles, V6 motor, leather interior, good condition. 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
0: 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And I've got for sale a 2004 Harley-Davidson Road King Custom with 4,300 miles on it. You can text for pictures, and that phone number is at 894-9118. 894-9118. We've got for sale a metal gazing globe stand. I have a Longaberger basket for sale, and also the rear mat and privacy screen for a 2019 to 2021 Toyota. And that phone number is 815-1768. 815-1768. Let's see. It looks like this is going to be about the last one we have for today. This is a wanted item. We're looking for a used 16-foot bumper pull stock trailer in good condition. Go up to about $2,000, and the number is 491-0337. 491-0337. And there's your Tuesday Swap Shop. We'll be back and do it again tomorrow about 1:05. 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
7: School year's wrapping up, Joe. 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
11: Good afternoon. It's time for an update here on the Linder Farm Network. I'm Linda Brecky, and on this Tuesday, Chicago corn, soybeans, and wheat futures all were lower at the close. July corn at 457 and a half, down 5 3/4. September down 5 1/2. And December 482, down 4 1/2. Soybeans July 1186, down 10 1/2. August 1185, down 10. November 1180 1/4, down 7 1/2. And July soybean meal, $3.28.60, down $3.30, with July soybean oil, $74.36, up $38. July Chicago wheat, $6.35 1/2, down 10 3/4. July oats up 2 1/4. Minneapolis July wheat, 7 even. And that's up today with the September contract also higher. They are not closed yet, so don't have the final quotes on closing on Minneapolis wheat. And June live cattle, 248.22, down 107. August, 239.15, down 45. October, 230.95, up 22. August feeder cattle at 349.45, down 40. September, 347.02, up 12. June lean hogs, 96.12, up 37. July, 112 cents. That was down 27. August, 99.05, down 105. 102 rather. And the Dow Industrial Average during the 1 o'clock hour, down 178. Ron McDaniel, Abbott Futures, comments on the lower corn, soybeans, and wheat today.
12: The market's tired. You look across all the commodities, we've got this unknown situation on macro politics with the Hormuz Strait. Is there progress made that would open that up? That would allow crude oil to drop, probably the energies to drop, although we're getting some of this in grains, I think, priced in. So that's out there on the one horizon. The weather's pretty good. We listened to Crop Roundup this morning. Across the belt, Ohio wants this 10 days dry weather. They'll finish up. Indiana, Illinois, and Iowa, all in good shape, although after 10 days, they're going to want to rain, just like any farmer. We're going to want it in Minnesota. Nebraska's subsoils are dry, but they're doing just fine right now. So just on the weather, it's rather confusing. The June outlook tends to be a consensus. I mentioned it earlier that the Northwest Belt is tending to become dry. It's more pesky in Canada, maybe up in North Dakota, but it could also creep down into all of Minnesota, northern Iowa, as we go through June. In fact, our best weatherman has a 70% chance of dryness with a degree of warmth from about Iowa north and west in June. However, when you go for the balance of the summer, June, July, August, with an active El Nino, the odds get pretty good that we are going to have normal weather with only a 10% probability of dryness in the heart of the belt.
11: Ron McDaniel, Habit Futures. We'll have warmer weather with chances of showers through around midweek, according to DTN meteorologist John Baranek.
13: It's heavy. Too bad, a little warmer. That's time for sure. A lot of us will see temperatures in the 80s here over the next few days. But we will get some cooler air to move in later this week. Not significantly cooler, but you know, a few degrees lower than where they are today. We'll also have a couple of periods of some showers and a few thunderstorms moving through, both today on Tuesday and then again on Wednesday, but that's probably it for the week. Showers and stuff won't be too widespread either. They look like they'll kind of be kind of the pop-up variety in the afternoon and then kind of die out in the evening. So overall, not too bad. Fairly dry, a little warmer.
11: And warmer next week as well, according to Baranek. That's an update on the LFA.
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15: Breaking news at Town Hall. I'm Bob Agnew in Washington. Texans are choosing a Republican nominee for U.S. Senate in today's runoff election, bringing to a close the extended, bitter, and expensive primary, where President Trump actually weighed in late in the game, probably tipping the race in favor of his favorite candidate. The president's endorsement of State Attorney General Ken Paxton over four-term Senator John Cornyn gives the challenger a late boost. Federal judges have temporarily blocked Alabama's plan to use new congressional districts.
16: A federal court's preliminary injunction blocks Alabama, at least for now, from using a new congressional map in the August 11th special primary. The map could help Republicans win an additional U.S. House seat in the midterm elections. The court's ruling requires Alabama to continue using the same court-ordered districts used during the 2024 congressional elections. Lawyers representing black voters in the case had sought the preliminary injunction. They argue the same panel in 2023 had already ruled the state map intentionally discriminated against black voters. The state could appeal the ruling to the U.S. Supreme Court. I'm Marcela Sanchez.
15: The Trump administration is highlighting an aggressive nationwide crackdown on fraud across multiple government programs. We'll get more details into that investigation from correspondent Willie Nelson.
17: A newly created White House task force says it's uncovering billions in waste and abuse, with actions ranging from halting Medicaid payments and suspending health care providers to charging individuals in fraud schemes targeting taxpayers. The Justice Department reports thousands of active cases, while officials say new whistleblower programs and enforcement teams are accelerating investigations. The administration says the effort will continue until fraudulent activity is rooted out and taxpayer dollars are recovered. Willie Nelson, Washington.
15: You'll find more on these stories at townhall.com.
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15: Rescuers tried and failed once again to reach seven villagers trapped inside a flooded cave at Laos for a 7-day today. Senior diving instructor Klaus Rasmussen.
20: The biggest challenge is that the access way down there is very, very tricky to navigate. This mining area they're using is a natural cave where they've now been digging away the soil and hunting for gold.
15: Americans' confidence in the economy has taken a hit, according to latest figures.
21: U.S. consumer confidence has declined as gas prices stay high and inflation remains elevated. That's a sharp contrast to rising stock prices that have neared record levels. The Conference Board's Consumer Confidence Index has dropped nearly a point this month to 93. That's the first decline after 3 months of gains. Gas prices have soared to a national average of about $4.50 a gallon. I'm Mike Kempin.
15: 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Protests at a federal immigration detention center in Newark, New Jersey, escalating as local Democrat lawmakers voiced their support for the detainees on their hunger strike.
22: The liberal agenda on full display in New Jersey, where the Democrat governor of the state, Mickey Sherrill, attempting to visit illegal aliens being held at an ICE detention center in Newark. Some are reportedly on a hunger strike, protesters clashing with law enforcement outside the facility. The governor says she was denied entry, saying it raises serious questions about what they're trying to hide from public view. Meanwhile, Republican lawmakers in New Jersey looking to arrest and deport illegals with criminal records as quickly as possible. Laura Winters reporting.
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23: This is Weatherology. I'm meteorologist Michael Caro with a look at your Alexandria Lakes area forecast. A slight chance for a hit-or-miss type shower or storm for this afternoon, otherwise a blend of clouds and sun.

0: KXRA, I'm meteorologist Michael Caro. Currently 90 degrees.
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6: All right, let's do it. The Markley, Van Camp, and Robbins Show. Jamie Markley, David Van Camp, Scott Robbins. All right. Much to get to. We've got craziness happening all over the world. We got kindergarten graduations to go over. That's right. Kindergarten graduations, kids.
7: When did this become a thing?
6: We'll get into it. First, okay, let's start with Iran, David.
8: Yeah, well, hours after Iranian negotiators arrived in Qatar for talks on ending the war, well, U.S. forces had to strike missile launch sites in Iran because they were messing around, and also boats trying to put more mines in the water.
6: Yes.
8: So President Trump, he's going to be having a cabinet meeting at Camp David tomorrow. It's like, okay, just finish the job now.
6: Yeah.
8: Enough.
6: It goes back and forth, and as soon as there's talk of, okay, there's some sort of deal, okay, all of a sudden the oil prices come down.
8: Yeah.
6: You see it, like, right away.
7: Right away.
6: I mean, and you know, that's certainly a part of it, but is Iran ever truly going to play ball?
7: Well, you need to get an agreement with, like, four factions.
6: Yeah.
7: They all have to be in agreement, I guess, before this, because you hear word that Iran's supreme leader, blah, blah, blah, or whatever, whatever, has agreed to, and then nothing.
6: Yes.
7: And then, no, we haven't. We haven't agreed to anything.
6: It does get a little confusing.
7: And I'm with you on this one. It's like, wake me up when you got real news.
6: Well, the thing about Iran, every time we even get some sort of news, that it looks like we're going to have a deal here. You can't trust them.
7: No. That's what I mean. Every time. You're right, every single time. And I was, like, this weekend, I thought, oh, my ears perked up. Oh, good, okay, maybe we've got some sort of... No.
6: Yeah. So we'll see. We're keeping an eye on that. Meanwhile, let's talk about illegal immigration.
8: Yeah. So Sheridan Gorman, this is the college student who was murdered by an illegal alien in Chicago, a criminal illegal alien that was let out on the streets because of sanctuary policies in Chicago. Well, her dad spoke at an event alongside President Trump, and I think put it in a really easy-to-understand way, his frustration.
6: Okay. Roll.
9: This is what failed policies have done to our family. We did not just lose Sheridan. We lost our peace. We lost our future. We lost the life that we knew. And no family should have to become experts in immigration failures, release policies, warrants, sanctuary laws, enforcement breakdowns, because their daughter was killed by someone who should not have been here.
6: Man, isn't that the truth?
8: Yeah.
6: No one should have to become an expert in that. Anyway, go ahead.
9: And should not be free.
6: Yeah.
9: Let me be clear about one thing. We support legal immigration. Legal immigration has made America stronger. We all know families, neighbors, coworkers, and friends who have come and done it the right way.
6: Well said.
9: Followed the law. They worked hard, built businesses, raised families, and made this country better. That is America at its best. But illegal immigration is different. Criminal illegal immigration is different. Borders matter. Laws matter. Enforcement matters. And above all, American families matter. We are deeply grateful to President Trump and to Congressman Mike Lawler for comforting our family, saying Sheridan's name, and fighting for policies that put safety of American children and the citizens first. But I do not understand why this is a fight that belongs to only one party. Protecting our people is not politics. It is the first responsibility of government.
6: Wow.
8: Yeah.
6: And we all
8: yeah.
6: know it. We oh, sure. all know it. But he actually said it.
7: Mm-hmm. Yeah.
6: That very last part.
9: But I do not understand why this is a fight that belongs to only one party.
6: Yeah, why is that?
7: You know why.
6: Yeah, because the other party is dependent on it. Yeah.
7: Needs it.
6: Yes.
7: Needs those votes.
8: Yeah, and Brandon Johnson, the mayor of Chicago, doubled down on sanctuary policies. Then there's another local leader who said, oh yeah, she was in the wrong place at the wrong time. No, he yeah. was. The killer
6: exactly.
8: was.
6: Exactly. By the way, you see what happened in Chicago over the weekend?
7: Yeah.
8: Oh, dude.
7: Nice, peaceful weekend.
6: Was it 21 shot?
7: Yeah.
6: And then the teen that rammed the police
7: mm-hmm.
6: with the car?
7: Yeah.
6: Dude.
7: Yeah.
6: And you know what Brandon Johnson said about

0: Hey, John, why so glum?
1: 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The company's downsizing. This is the third time in the last 2 years. I'm done with this.
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0: This is Weatherology. I'm meteorologist Michael Caro with a look at your Alexandria Lakes area forecast. A slight chance for a hit-or-miss type shower or storm for this afternoon, otherwise a blend of clouds and sun, highs in the upper 80s to near 90. For tonight, scattered showers and storms, a low of 61. Wednesday, slight chance for an early day shower or storm up to 86. And that's your latest forecast. For KXRA, I'm meteorologist Michael Caro. Currently 90 degrees.
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0: This is Weatherology. I'm meteorologist Michael Caro with a look at your Alexandria Lakes area forecast. A slight chance for a hit-or-miss type shower or storm for this afternoon, otherwise a blend of clouds and sun, highs in the upper 80s to near 90. For tonight, scattered showers and storms, a low of 61. Wednesday, slight chance for an early day shower or storm up to 86. And that's your latest forecast. For KXRA, I'm meteorologist Michael Caro. Currently 90 degrees.
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22: No doubt. And then what happens next, we shall see. All right, we got to get to Nimrod. Here we go.
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26: I love the poorly educated.
22: All right. Nimrod's in the News from the Pacific Northwest in Washington. Police called to address a vacant boarded up house because there's smoke coming from the chimney. And they thought someone was in there. Cops get there, and yep, sure enough, there's someone. Now they climb on the roof.
20: Oh, boy.
22: They're like, hey, you need to come down. Instead, he climbs into the chimney while it was still smoking and then gets stuck. So then the fire department has to come out, open the wall to get him out because, well, there was smoldering debris in the fireplace. So they got him out. He's going to be fine, but it's a lot of money and damage, of course. And that's Nimrod to the News.
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0: The postseason starts up today for the Alexandria Cardinals in the new baseball home, at least for the next couple of years, that being Class 4A Section 8. Alexandria goes into the postseason at 12-9 on the year, and that means for the Cardinals, a number 6 seed and a road trip to a place that they've already visited here in 2026, that being Elk River, Minnesota. The Elks out of the Northwest Suburban Conference host Alexandria out of the Central Lakes. And I will say this, things look a lot greener than they were at the end of April when the Cardinals last visited. And obviously a lot warmer, as I think the temperature 4.5 weeks ago was about 40 degrees cooler than it is today here in the Northwest suburbs of the Twin Cities. Good afternoon and welcome to our broadcast of high school baseball in the opening round of the Class 4A Section 8 tournament as you listen on People Radio, KXRA Alexandria, 1490 AM, 100.3 FM, and 105.7 FM. Audio also available through the Voice of Alexandria app. And we thank you for watching through our other means of opportunity here, that being viewing today's game on the Voice of Alexandria YouTube channel, where you get the live images from the video camera coupled with the KXRA radio play-by-play. Big thanks to our friends at Integrity Title in Alexandria for being our signature streaming sponsor of Alexandria Cardinals sports play-by-play all throughout the 2025-26 school year. And we've had a lot of fun covering a lot of Alexandria Cardinal teams throughout the year. Now we will focus our attention on Alexandria Cardinal baseball. Hopefully it's going to be a postseason run into the month of June for the Alexandria Cardinals. The state baseball tournament will be starting in a little more than 2 weeks from now, but we've got plenty of section competition going on. Let me introduce the people that are helping to make this possible. We've got Steve Diaz, our KXRA radio studio engineer. The boosters of our Alexandria Cardinal sports programming helped to sponsor today's game. And a big thanks to Juttner Motors in Alexandria for being the presenting sponsor of our pregame show. On hand at Hales Field in Elk River, Minnesota, it is myself, D-Mac, Dave McClurg, and J.P. Boleen from the Alexandria Area High School, class of 2018. And now a regular teammate of us here at Layton Media Alexandria. And JP, welcome to Elk River. I know that you haven't had the opportunity, I don't believe, in your broadcasting career, as young as it's been, to come down to the Northwest suburbs. But, boy, ingenious on your part to consider bringing the tent along that we have. I know that this was actually being used at Randy Fisher Real Estate earlier today for the special broadcast over the noon hour. But what a day for baseball. You know, almost perfect weather, maybe a touch on the warm side, but still, you know, this is what you can expect for playoff baseball. It's going to be warm in late May and June.
1: Oh, absolutely. And you know, I'll admit I love the warmth, so I won't complain about being warm. I complain too much in the winter to complain about the warmth, so I think that would be a little you know, silly if I complained, I guess, in the cold. But it's perfect out here right now, a little wind coming back through our back, so we're not, you know, sweating here. But yeah, this is a beautiful day for baseball, and a great day to make a run if you're a Cardinal.
0: Now, Alexandria and Elk River actually played each other on April 24th. The game was played here at Hales Field in Elk River, and I know Jake Munch, the Cardinals coach, will be joining us in our next segment, and he kind of looked at that out of a 9-loss regular season. That may have been one of the, and this is not to be critical of the Alexandria players, he kind of felt it was one of the poorest games that his team has played, you know, in a full 7 innings this year. Not a lot of offense, you know, longer pitch counts and different things like that. And Elk River got the 6-1 win. And, you know, Elk River has been able to win some games in the section, and that's why the Elks are in the number 3 spot in the section and Alexandria is in the number 6 spot.
1: Yeah, and, I mean, this is a section that it could have gone anywhere. I mean, you look at Alexandria, they swept Bemidji in a doubleheader midway through the season. Bemidji got a higher seat. So it's just, you know, the whole section is kind of up in the air. It's very similar to what we saw a week ago with softball, too. It's just a very very open section here. Rankings aren't going to mean as much. The thing that will mean much is playing on home field and, you know, being comfortable, you know, going to get your favorite fast food and going right to the field instead of, you know, riding on a bus. That could play a factor in a lot of things, or a hot pitcher, a hot hitter. So, yeah, it's going to be very interesting. I think Alexandria, you know, they went through a stretch. You know, they played excellent baseball. They had some games they want back. And the best thing about high school sports, the section, their section playoffs, it's a whole new season.
0: Yep, and everybody's 0-0, and at this point, everybody is guaranteed a minimum of two games. I think the neat part here, JP, is that the team that wins here is guaranteed at least two more games. And for, you know, whether it be the Cardinals or the Elks that prevail in this game, that already means that they'll be playing in the month of June. And for these seniors on the Alexandria Cardinal baseball team, they would love to play a few high school baseball games after they receive their diplomas Friday night.
1: Yeah, there's nothing.

0: and you know, just underclassmen as well. But yeah, you want to play a few more games with those seniors.
1: As you are watching on our YouTube channel right now, the Elk River Elks are doing their infield, outfield, and Alexandria is about to do that in just a couple of moments. So we will be starting our game pretty close to on time at the bottom of the hour of 4:30. 104 games going on in Class 4A, Section 8 today. We're going to take our first break along our platforms as we'll enjoy some messages from our boosters of Alexandria Cardinal sports coverage. And then when we return to Hales Field in Elk River, we'll have our pregame coaches' comments features sponsored by Alamare Health. I'll get together and visit with the Cardinals head coach Jake Munch after this timeout.
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0: We welcome you back to Hales Field in Elk River, Minnesota, with more of our Jutner Motors pregame show here on our latent media platforms, including the Voice of Alexandria YouTube channel with the live audio on latent media KXRA Radio. Our pregame coach's comments are being brought to you by Alamir Health, and joining me right now is the head coach of the Alexandria Cardinal baseball team, Jake Munch. Jake, I know that it's been a week since Alexandria last played a regular season game. I think your team was able to get 21 games in. A number six seed despite a 12-9 record. Is that a sign that this section, especially in the top six to seven spots, is pretty strong?
1: Yeah, I do. I think that very similar to last year. I truly feel that it's pretty wide open here, and a lot of teams are very comparable. So coming in at 12-9, you know, that's about last few years, the average amount of wins that we have as a club, difference of being a one seed last year and playing in a new section and being a six seed this year. I wasn't surprised with that. I thought we'd be a five or six, depending on how Bemidji shook out with them beating St. Michael. I think that gave them a little bit of push, but we're happy to come back to Elk River. I think we, when we came down here last time, it was probably our worst baseball game that we've played this season, so we're anxious to get back out here and put a different product on the field. And at this point of the year, it's about who's playing the best baseball on that day, and hopefully we're the team that's doing that, and we come out of here with a win.
0: I know as we talk a little bit about the last couple of weeks of the regular season, your team was able to get the home doubleheader sweep against Bemidji and then followed that up with a couple of other wins the next week against Sauk Rapids Rice and against St. Francis. And then you played two Class 4A teams last week to close out the regular season. Are there some encouraging things that you've seen in that six-game stretch in which your team won four?
1: Yeah, I think that we've been playing some very good baseball when it comes to some aspects of the game between defensively and pitching. That's kind of been our foundation here throughout the year, where we've struggled at times as just hitting, and not just specific hitting in general, just timely hitting with runners on base. And you and I have had that conversation a lot when we've done these interviews, and it seems like when you show up to a game that we've done actually a pretty good job.

0: that. So hopefully that's the case here, where we just get some of those timely hits. We also talk a lot about this year we seem to have played from behind many games, so it feels like we're grinding, and it would be nice to jump out to a little bit of a lead to give us a cushion there. But, you know, I'm very confident in our baseball team. I think that there's a lot of things that we do really well. It's just a matter of producing when we're on the field. And, you know, we have very good practices. We show spurts of what we can do. It's just a matter of putting it all together. And over the years, you know, no matter what seed you are, you have to play good baseball at this point in the year. And we've been the number one seed in the 3A section many times, and it hasn't panned out for us because we weren't playing our best at that point. So we're hoping that's a little bit different this year. But not going to sugarcoat it. It's a different beast in this section. Everybody's pretty good, and mistakes are magnified, but that's what playoff baseball should be about, and I'm really hoping for a good one here today.
1: We are getting together with Jake Munch, the head coach of the Alexandria Cardinal baseball team, for our Alamere Health Coaches comments. On the way, we've got Alexandria versus Elk River in a Class 4A Section 8 baseball. This is an opening round game in the section tournament. Regardless of the outcome, both teams are guaranteed to play again on Thursday. The scenario, though, is that the team that wins moves into the winner's bracket, whereas the team that does not win this game is in must-win mode come Thursday. Regarding the way the section got seeded out, I believe St. Michael Albertville got the number one seed, Monticello got the two, and then the Elk River Elks seeded third, Morehead seeded fourth. The thing that intrigued me a little bit was Bemidji versus Alexandria, 5-6. Your team swept Bemidji in a doubleheader on May 8th, I think it was, and you know, since then Bemidji, I think, had that victory against St. Michael Albertville. Do you feel that the win for the Lumberjacks against St. Michael Albertville proved to be more significant than going 0-2 against Alexandria?
0: Yeah, that definitely was a significant win for them. You know, I believe they also split their games against Morehead. You know, so they had a couple of really big wins in there. And, you know, like I talk about our team not having some good nights on the baseball field, I think Bemidji's a better baseball team than what they showed us when they came to Alec that night. Not taking anything away from us, we played very well as well, but just goes to show you that every team in the section is capable of putting up some big numbers and playing really good baseball, which is what makes it a lot of fun, too. But no, I wasn't surprised. Quite frankly, I was okay with being the 6-8 because I think that we're on the right side of the bracket to give us a chance here to, you know, do some damage. If we can win tonight, and there's no St. Cloud's got a really nice pitcher going against Monticello, they could very easily beat them. You know, then we're playing St. Cloud at home on Thursday night. So I think it's wide open, and like we say, it's cliche, but the best team who plays the best tonight is going to win, and we're very capable of doing that.
1: And, you know, you can kind of redirect me if I'm giving out inaccurate information. Being a number one seed in this section guarantees little to anything at all, because in the 4 years that we've had Class 4A Section 8, only one time has the number one seed advanced to state, and that was the St. Cloud Crush 2 seasons ago. So we've had scenarios where we've had a 5 seed or a 7 seed move on to the state baseball tournament, and maybe that's a sign. I know that I talked to Josh Junton in the Elk River head coach before coming to get together with you, and he really feels that Alexandria's and Monticello's presence in this section for baseball makes it stronger compared to the two teams that left the section. And I know one of those won a couple of section titles, the Sartell Sabres. But do you envision this section possibly being a little bit like the Wild Wild West?
0: You know, I agree with everything you said there. And Sartell is an absolute powerhouse when it comes to baseball. And, you know, they when they came in here the last couple of years, they got seated low in their section, you know, and they came and won the tournament. I believe last year Morehead was a 7 or 8 seed, and they ran through the tournament and went to the state tournament. So it's just really good baseball. And seeds matter, you know, when it comes to playing home or playing away. But, you know, pressure is a privilege, and being a number one seed, there's definitely some pressure that comes with that. We have nothing to lose here, right? I mean, we're the underdog. We're going to come in and we're going to play our best. And the pressure's on Elk River here to win this game when it comes to his seeding purposes. But very confident that tonight's going to be a lot different than when we came down here last time.
1: Jake, I know that in spite of some recent injuries, you do have some different options that you can use for pitching. You know, Griffin Wimmer, Evan Zabel, and Landon Gess-Norling are three people that come to mind. I think Landon gets the start on the hill today. When you've been visiting with Chris Kemp, your pitching coach, about, you know, how to map out the first two games of the section tournament, was it pretty clear cut that Landon would get the start in this game?
0: Yeah, I wouldn't say it was clear-cut, because I think all of those guys are capable of going out there and doing a really good job. Lennon's just been very, very consistent for us all year long, and he has earned the right to start tonight, and we're very confident in him. But, you know, if we move into Thursday, we're very confident with Evan or Griffin, too. So Chris does a really good job of managing that. You know, we talk a lot about our pitching ERA is very low. You know, so all of our pitchers collectively have to do a good job to get to that point. But Landon is on the bump, and we're expecting and hoping that he continues his consistency that he's done for literally the entirety of the season.
1: I know that Chris would probably be the person that can answer this, but I'm sure you probably have some background information regarding pitch counts for a starter and appropriate rest. I believe for sections that changes a little bit from the regular season. Are you able to let the viewers and the listeners know, you know, what, you know, for example, how long can Landon go in terms of his pitch number today?
0: Yeah, so pitch count is correlated with days rest. And during the regular season, pitchers are allowed to throw up to 105 pitches per game. So they can start a batter at 105 pitches, but that's their last batter of that game. When we get to playoffs, that bumps up to 115. So it's 10 more pitches, which is very significant when it comes to allowing a kid to go a little bit more. You know, we are very cautious when it comes to the arm care piece of that. So for us to throw a kid 115 pitches would be a stretch. And Chris does a very good job of that, just the value that we uphold and the safety of our players. But all of our pitchers are conditioned to throw that if they need to. If Landon throws 115 pitches today, that means we're in a really good spot, because that means he's rolling and doing a really good job. But we just hope he gives it his best and does a good job, and we're comfortable with whatever we have to do if we have to make a change as well.
1: I think it was in one of those Bemidji games, I think his pitch number for a full seven innings was in the low 70s. Now, I don't know if Elk River's batters are going to cooperate quite as much today, but Jake, kind of a fill-in-the-blank to wrap up the conversation. This will be a good day for Alexandria Cardinal baseball, and we'll be in the winner's bracket after tonight's game if we can accomplish these things. What are those things?
0: We have to have timely hits, right? And it starts with getting runners on base. You know, usually I say we have to have good pitching and defense. I'm very confident that we're going to do that because we've done it all year. I would really hope that, you know, the best case scenario is we come out here and we put up a couple runs in the first inning, right? I mean, that just instills a lot of confidence in our players. We're not playing from behind to start. I really think we're going to find out in the first few innings how this game is going to go. And if we can get some solid contact right away to give our kids some confidence, I think that's going to be a big thing. But scoring a couple runs early, I think, is going to be the key to success of this one tonight.
1: Excellent. Jake, we'll look forward to visiting with you again on Thursday, whether it's in Monticello or whether it's in Alexandria. We're going to travel with you wherever you happen to go, but best wishes here in Elk River today.
0: Thank you, Dave. Appreciate being here.
1: There is Jake Munch, the head coach of the Alexandria Cardinals baseball team, joining us for our pregame coach's comments, sponsored by Alamare Health. It's better here. And that will bring to a conclusion our pregame show presented to you by Jartner Motors in Alexandria. A timeout is ahead on our platforms, and we're back to Elk River for Class 4A Section 8 playoff baseball. The call is just moments away.

0: First, it was an apartment, then your first home, a wedding, a baby, and now a cabin up north. 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
1: 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First of all, for the visiting Alexandria Cardinals, who come into the postseason at 12-9, center fielder Connor Anderson will lead off. Left fielder Ty Miller will bat second. He'll be followed by the shortstop Brody Adelman. Batting cleanup for the Cardinals is the designated hitter Nolan Johnson. He's DHing today for the second baseman Nolan Fede. Batting fifth, the right fielder Griffin Wimmer. Batting sixth for the Cardinals, the first baseman Evan Zabel. Batting seventh, the third baseman Evan Clement. Batting eighth, the catcher Sam Wiseman. And rounding out the order for the Cardinals is the starting pitcher Landon Gasnorlay. Connor Anderson, Ty Miller, Brody Adelman, Nolan Johnson, Griffin Wimmer, Evan Zabel, Easton Klimek, Sam Wiseman, and Landon Gasnorling for Alexandria, the number six seed in Class 4A, Section 8. Here's the Alamere Health batting order for the Elk River Elks. Second baseman Cooper Henson will lead off. Joey Robeck, the second baseman, will bat second. He'll be followed by the center fielder David Mulcahy. Lincoln Trushensky, the right fielder, will hit cleanup. He'll be followed by the third baseman, Tommy Olson. Owen Stockman, the catcher, bats sixth, receiving the pitches from Logan O'Brien, who throws the first pitch of the game, and it's low and inside, ball one. Bennett Mazie, the first baseman, will bat seventh for Elk River. Designated hitter and pitcher Logan O'Brien hits eighth, and Blake Carlson will hit number nine. First two pitches to Connor Anderson missed the strike zone. Two balls and no strikes the count. The windup, next offering is in for a strike.
2: Yeah, and if you're Alexandria, obviously, as Coach Munch did mention, just, you know, get on base, get those timely hits. It's going to come in huge in the playoffs, and especially here today.
1: And now we've got a healthy cut, no contact, and it's 2-2 to Connor Anderson leading off today's game for Alexandria. And a swing and a miss. And Connor Anderson's down on strikes to start the game. We get our game underway with mostly sunny skies. Temperature at game time, 85 degrees in the Elk River area. Now the first left-handed batter in the lineup, Ty Miller, will step in. Of course, the Cardinals lineup a bit depleted. Brom Peterson and Jackson Waltzing unavailable, as is Zach Iverson. Here's a bouncer that gets hit to the right side, fielded by the first baseman, who then kind of one-hopped a throw over to the pitcher covering, and
0: shortstop number one.
1: It will allow Ty Miller to reach on an error. I believe that will go on the Elks first baseman, that being Bennett Mazie.
2: Yeah, and you got to take advantage of mistakes that you know Elk River's going to make, and it's an early one here, so a base runner for Alexandria, and see if there's going to be any movement here, but they check back at first.
1: Yep, throw back over, and Ty Miller back in safely. Brody Adelman stepping in to await his first pitch from O'Brien, and the first one is in for a strike. We get our game underway 25 minutes after the 4 o'clock hour, so we're early in the Twin Cities today. And again, the temperature at game time, 85 degrees. JP, I believe that's 1 degree cooler than the game time temperature was when Ricori visited Alexandria for our first baseball broadcast this spring.
2: Yeah, and that was kind of the first really warm day and evening, but a difference between then and now is that was a 7 o'clock game. This will obviously be a 4:30, so we don't have to worry about that cold breeze moving in.
1: Pitch is a little bit upstairs. It's 1-1 now to Brody Adelman. Next, Logan O'Brien pitch is a little bit off the dish, I believe. It's ruled ball two.
2: He's a fast-throwing pitcher here for Elk River, but he also, you know, he really slow it down with a little bit of a breaking ball.
1: Runners going on the delivery of the pitch to Adelman, who fouls it off, and it's now two balls and two strikes. Keys to the game are driven by Alexandria Motors. Together, let's drive with Alexandria Motors. As Jake Munch mentioned as part of our pregame conversation, try to get some early run support for Landon Gasnorling. He really feels the tone of this game will likely be set in the first three innings of the contest. Here's a high throw over to Ty Miller at first base. He's back in. When I visited with Elk River head coach Josh Juntinen before the broadcast today, he talked a little bit about making sure his pitcher, and in this case Logan O'Brien, throws strikes. He's been doing a decent job here as he records his second strikeout of the game. Two gone with a base runner at first, and then obviously some timely hitting will benefit Elk River in this contest. Again, the keys to the game, driven by Alexandria Motors. Together, let's drive. Designated hitter Nolan Johnson steps in here with two out and Miller at first. And here's a pitch that's hit to the left side. Shortstop makes the play. Throw over to first, and it's going to be in time. Close play, but Nolan Johnson is thrown out on the throw from shortstop Joey Robeck across the diamond to first. So for Alexandria on the top of the first inning, the Cardinals go with no runs, no hits. One Elk River error and one runner left on board. We've completed one half inning and the opening round of the Class 4A Section 8 baseball tournament. Glenwood State Bank brings you our scoreboard updates, and right now it's the Cardinals nothing, Elk River coming to bat.
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1: Alexandria failed to score on the top of the first inning against Elk River right-hander Logan O'Brien, and now Landon Gess-Norling, the left-hander for the Cardinals, takes his warm-up tosses as he will pitch in the bottom of the first inning with Cooper Hansen, Joey Robeck, and David Mulcahy, the scheduled batters. Alexandria had one base runner in the top of the first inning. Ty Miller reached on an error but could not move any further from first base. Cooper Hansen is about ready to step in to begin the bottom of the first inning. We're coming to you on location from Hales Field in Elk River, Minnesota. We appreciate you joining us today, whether you're watching the broadcast on the Voice of Alexandria YouTube channel or joining us through the old school method of listening to People Radio, KXRA. Landon Gess-Norling usually does a nice job attacking the strike zone, and he delivers his first pitch low and in to Hansen. It's ball one. JP, I know that in one of the wins against Bemidji that we were able to broadcast back on May 8th, I think Landon Gess-Norling threw just over 70 pitches in getting the complete game victory.
2: Yeah, and that's going to be, important. And, I mean, as Coach Wunsch said in our interview earlier, I mean, he's expecting good pitching, good fielding, because that's what they've done all year. It's just a matter of getting the hits, and I think Gess-Norling's up for the task here today. And when Alexander gets the bats.
1: Now we've got a liner left side that goes foul, and the count to Cooper Hansen is a ball and two strikes. The way the field is positioned here in Elk River, the first base dugout is on the north side of the field. The visiting teams go into the third base dugout. So the Alexandria players and coaches look into the sun as we progress through the late afternoon here. One and two, the next pitch is bounced to the left side. Easton Klimek, the third baseman, makes the play. His throw over to Evans Abel at first is good for the out. So Klimek handles his first chance cleanly, and there's one away. Now shortstop Joey Robeck will bat for Elk River. Robeck also bats from the right side. First offering from Landon Gastnarling is in for a strike, and it's 0-1. So after throwing his first pitch out of the strike zone, Gastnarling has been completely in the zone right now. Four consecutive pitches for strikes. Nobody on base, so Gastnarling winds up and then delivers high, and it's one ball, one strike. Defensively, the Cardinals have Evan Zabel at first, Nolan Fettig at second, Brody Adelman is the shortstop, Easton Klimek is at third. We'll get the outfield defense after the next pitch, which is a little bit low to Robeck, and it's 2-1. In left field today, Ty Miller. The center fielder is Connor Anderson, and Griffin Wimmer gets the start in right field. Sam Wiseman is doing the catching of the pitches from Landon Gastnarling today. 2-1 to Robeck. Next pitch, a belt-high fastball. He may have gotten a piece of the ball. It goes into Wiseman's glove, and it is now a count of two balls and two strikes. The windup by Landon Gastnarling. Next pitch is bounced to the left side, fielded by Easton Klimek. Throw over to first is good for the out. So at the start of this game, Elk River's batters are playing pepper with the left side of the infield, and Easton Klimek has started 2-for-2 on his chances today. And now the batter will be David Mulcahy, the center fielder. He becomes the first left-handed bat in the Elk River lineup.
2: Just want to mention, if you are tuning into the YouTube, there is a little bit of an internet issue going on right now. So if it is...
1: We do have the radio play-by-play, but hopefully that can be amended. I know we did get the indication ahead of time as David Mulcahy lines one to right field for a two-out single. We do have the audio call through the Voice of Alexandria app, also through terrestrial radio at KXRA, 1490 AM, 100.3 FM and 105.7 FM. And again, hopefully we can get things amended with the YouTube as we go along here in the ball game today. Lincoln Trushensky, the cleanup batter, now steps in. First pitch is in for a strike, and it's nothing and one. Trushensky, stocky right-handed batter. He would like to get on base to create a two-out uprising for Elk River. No scores. We play the bottom of the first inning. Throw goes over to first base, and back in safely is the base runner, David Mulcahy. Landon Gastnarling looking in to Sam Wiseman here. And he's going to deliver another throw over to first base. And back in safely is the base runner, Mulcahy. Again, if you follow Major League Baseball, as I tend to do and other baseball fans tend to do, you are limited to two disengagements per batter. That's not the case in high school ball. Gastnarling delivers another strike, and it's 0-2 to Lincoln Trushensky. Two out, base runner at first for Elk River. We are scoreless in the last of the first inning. Gastnarling taking a little more time on the hill as he works out of the stretch with the base runner aboard. Here's the next pitch. It swung on and missed, and Landon Gastnarling gets his first strikeout of the game. So for Elk River in the bottom of the first inning, no runs, one hit, no Alexandria Cardinal errors, and one runner left on board. Through one in this Class 4A Section 8 baseball playoff. Your numbers on the Glenwood State Bank scoreboard. It's Alexandria nothing, Elk River nothing.
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1: We move to the top of the second inning in a scoreless game here in Elk River. Opening round of the Class 4A Section 8 baseball tournament. DMAC and JP bringing you the call from Hales Field in Elk River. The leadoff batter for Alexandria in the second is Griffin Wimmer, and he takes a little bit low for ball one from Logan O'Brien. Next pitch is in for a strike, and that evens things out at 1-1. O'Brien recorded a couple of Ks in the top of the first inning. Now we've got a pitch that's skied down the left side, and this one is going to be a foul ball. So it's now a count of 1-2 to Griffin Wimmer. He'll be followed by Evan Zabel and Easton Klemek here in the Alexandria second. Each team had one base runner in the first inning. Each team stranded that runner at first base. One might anticipate some good pitching on both sides today. Here's a pitch that's in for strike three called, and Griffin Wimmer is caught looking for the opening out of the second.
13: First baseman.
1: So now the batter will be Evan Zabel, the first baseman for the Cardinals. He becomes the third right-handed batter in the order. Ty Miller in the number two spot, Nolan Johnson in the number four spot, and Griffin Wimmer in the five spot, all bat left. Landon Gess-Norling later on in the lineup will also bat left. First pitch is a strike. Next pitch is swung on, hit in the air to center field. Fairly deep, but it's going to stay in the park. And the catch is going to be made by Mulcahy out in center. So two gone here in the top of the second inning with no score. And now Easton Klemek will step in for Alexandria. This is one of four opening round games in Class 4A Section 8 taking place today. A few miles a little bit west of here over in Monticello, the Magic is hosting St. Cloud. That's the 2 versus the 7. Top seeded St. Michael Albertville is hosting Brainerd. And, first pitch, a strike, then a swing and a miss, and is quickly 0-2 to Easton Klemek. The one game up in the northwestern part of the state is at Matson Field in Moorhead, where the Spuds are hosting Bemidji. Next pitch is a little bit low. I think the Elks catcher Owen Stockman was trying to frame it there, but it's ruled at ball one. 1-2 the count. Logan O'Brien, the right-hander, winds up and deals. A pitch that's upstairs. That will even things at 2-2. O'Brien has struck out three of the first six batters that he has faced. And now it's going to be four out of... No, not quite yet. The base umpire appeal, or the base umpire got the appeal from the home plate umpire, and the base umpire said no swing. So it's a full count at 3-2. And then the next pitch is high for ball four, and that's a good plate appearance there for Easton Klemek. Behind in the count at a ball and two strikes. Took a questionable 2-2 pitch for ball three. And then ultimately worked his way on for the walk. That means Sam Wiseman will doff the catcher's gear. He was wearing that while in the on-deck area. But now he gets sent to bat with two out and a teammate aboard. First offering a little bit off the plate, and it's one ball, no strikes.
2: All right, DMAC, we're back up on the stream there, so it might have to re-click onto a different stream, so I apologize for that. But we're back, DMAC. I'm back.
1: Okay, very good. I know you've been here the whole time, and I admire some of the work that you're doing behind the scenes here. Here's a liner down the left field line, but this is going to hook foul. And it's a count of 1-1 to Sam Wiseman. Yeah, we do have the multiple methods which you can enjoy our broadcast today through the radio in the Alexandria Lakes area, on your Voice of Alexandria app if you want the audio, regardless of where you happen to be, and you can also join online through the Voice of Alexandria YouTube channel. Our thanks to our friends at Integrity Title of Alexandria for being our signature streaming sponsor of today's game broadcast and all of our sports play-by-play that we're able to stream throughout the 25-26 school year. Healthy cut, no contact, and now we've got a throw down to second. And Easton Klemek is going to be out trying to steal second base. That almost looked to be a delayed steal, and Klemek gets cut down, so that means Sam Wiseman will lead off inning number three. For the Alexandria Cardinals in inning number two, no runs, no hits, no Elk River errors, nobody left on board. Through an inning and a half in this opening round game in the Class 4A Section 8 baseball tournament, on the Glenwood State Bank scoreboard, Elk River and Alexandria remain scoreless.
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1: Big thanks to all of the boosters of our Alexandria Cardinal sports coverage for bringing you our Class 4A Section 8 playoff baseball from Hales Field in Elk River. The third-seeded Elks and the sixth-seeded Alexandria Cardinals are scoreless. We go to the bottom of the second inning, and Landon Gass-Norling will face hitters 5, 6, and 7 in the batting order. And Tommy Olson will be the leadoff hitter. Olson, Owen Stockman, and Bennett Mazie will be the scheduled three batters. Landon Gass-Norling gave up a two-out single to David Mulkey last inning, but he was stranded at first. First offering on the way is swung on, and it's going to be a fouled off. One strike here to Tommy Olson.
2: And Alexandria, I mean, they've done a good job all season. We talked about their defense, their pitching. You know, they're getting on base a couple of times. Obviously, got caught stealing back in the first and the second. But, you know, just keep getting on base. Be patient. The hits will come.
1: Another chopper hit to the left side. This goes foul off the bat of Tommy Olson, and it's now 0-2. Gass-Norling threw just 13 pitches to get out of the first inning facing four batters. And he's in front in the count right now at nothing and two. He goes to the full windup with nobody on base. The lefty deals at 0-2, a pitch that's going to be hit to the left side. Easton Klemek with the play. Throw over to first. Good for the out. Easton Klemek now has handled three chances cleanly at third base. Of course, that's a switch that Alexandria's had to make in the second half of the season as Jackson Waltzing got hurt down in Sartell, and that affected the defensive alignment in the infield.
2: And that's been a huge story for Alexandria this year, is just how good their depth has been and how good their depth has had to step up, including Klemek there at third.
1: Owen Stockman steps in and pops a pitch in the air. This is going into foul territory, and Evan Zabel has some room near the fence to make the foul ball catch. JP, always a good deal when you can retire a batter on a single pitch.
2: Absolutely. I mean, if you're trying to get through a whole game with a lower pitch count, you know, that's a way to do it. You get that soft contact, and that's a great way right there. So two outs here quickly.
1: And now first baseman Bennett Mazie will step in. He becomes the second left-handed batter to come up for Elk River in today's game. And it's interesting, the only hit that the Elks have was by a left-handed batter, David Mulkey, last inning. Mazie takes the strike, it's 0-1. Gass-Norling has a different tempo with nobody on base. Now we've got a looping liner to the left side, foul. And it's quickly 0-2. So as is characteristic, Landon Gess-Norling doing a nice job hitting his spots and getting the ball into the strike zone. Nothing in two here to Maisie, with two out and nobody on base in a scoreless game. Next pitch, a swing and a miss. Good morning, good afternoon, good evening, and that's all for the outs as Gess-Norling sets down Elk River in order. Through two in this Class 4A Section 8 playoff. On the Glenwood State Bank scoreboard, Alexandria and Elk River remain scoreless.
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1: Through two innings in this Class 4A Section 8 baseball playoff, the Alexandria Cardinals have no runs, no hits, no errors, one runner left on base. The Elk River Elks, no runs, one hit, one error, and the Elks have stranded one base runner. So far, the two pitchers, Elk River righty Logan O'Brien and Alexandria left-hander Landon Gess-Norling, have faced just one hitter over the minimum. Sam Wiseman will be the leadoff batter in the third for the Alexandria Cardinals. He takes a little bit low for ball one. Wiseman was at the plate when Easton Klimek was caught stealing to end the top of the second inning. O'Brien's next pitch on the way, and that's in for a strike. And it's even a 1-1. Landon Gess-Norling awaits his turn next, then back to the top of the order for Connor Anderson. Here's a pitch that sails high. And it's two balls and one strike. Alexandria has had a couple of base runners today, one reaching on an error and one getting a walk. So no hits so far yielded by Logan O'Brien. He deals a strike here to Wiseman, and the count is even at 2-2. Next pitch on the way, and that is on the inside corner for a strike three called. Fourth K of the day out of the first eight batters that Logan O'Brien has faced, and there's one gone in the third inning.
2: And a couple of swing and misses that were just pitched, you know, high strikes that you just could catch up with, and that one just fooled him.
1: So now Landon Gess-Norling steps in. First offering from Logan O'Brien is low and in for ball one. Gess-Norling usually in the lineup on a daily basis. If he's not on the hill, he's likely playing one of the spots in the outfield. He takes upstairs, and it's two balls, no strikes. Wind up by O'Brien. Next pitch is too far in, and it's 3-0.
2: They've been able to get on base by a couple of free passes. Just trying to advance them to second base is going to be Alexandria's next challenge.
1: And now the 3-0 pitch is the automatic, if you will. Strike is called, and it's 3-1. O'Brien working quickly, delivers a pitch line down the right field line. That's going to be a fair ball. Gess-Norling is going to make the turnaround first, and he'll hold up there as it's relayed back in by Lincoln Trushensky. So Landon Gess-Norling is on with a one-out base hit down the right field line. And here comes Brody Brandt in as the courtesy runner for Gess-Norling.
17: Courtesy runner on first, number 10.
1: So Brandt is on. He does have some speed, so I'm sure Logan O'Brien will have to be concerned about that. Back we go to the top of the order for Connor Anderson, who struck out swinging to start the game. Throw to first is too late. Brody Brandt stretching his lead out just a bit here. First offering is high, and it's 1-0 to Connor Anderson. Alexandria nothing, Elk River nothing. We are in the top of the third inning at Hales Field in Elk River. Here's an off-speed pitch in for a strike to Connor Anderson, and that will even it at 1-1. Each team with one hit. To this point of the game, Elk River has the lone error. The Elks 13-7 coming into the postseason. Alexandria 12-9. Throw over to first base and back in safely is the courtesy runner, Brody Brandt. Next pitch, swing and a miss here. And belt high fastball, and it's now 1-2. So far, Logan O'Brien has recorded 4 Ks on the day. Next pitch on the way, and this one swung on, hit in the air, back to shallow center field, coming on to make the grab, and now a throw over to first is going to double the runner off. Mulcahy came in, and then he fired back to first base after making the grab, and that's going to be a flyout double play, and that will end the top of the third inning. So for a second consecutive inning, Logan O'Brien yields a base runner but faces the minimum number of hitters. No runs on a hit, no errors, and nobody left on board. Through 2.5 innings in this Class 4A Section 8 baseball playoff, the Glenwood State Bank scoreboard has Alexandria and Elk River remaining scoreless.
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1: Welcome back to Elk River, Minnesota, along with our broadcast commentator and videographer, J.P. Boleen. I am DMAC, Dave McClurg. We have the main man at Master Control at KXRA Radio, Steve D. Engineering the late afternoon contest here. Leadoff batter is Logan O'Brien, who is the pitcher, and he swings and misses at the first offering. One strike the count. Blake Carlson will bat next, and then Cooper Henson will follow. 0-1 offering is up and in. One ball, one strike. Coach Juntinen does have Logan O'Brien serving as the DH and the pitcher, so if he does decide to make a pitching change, O'Brien then would stay in as a designated hitter. Here's a pitch fouled back, and it's now a ball and two strikes.
2: And Alexandria's had a couple of quick innings here defensively, but got to get the bats going. A good hit there back in the first, but another, you know, base running, I guess blunder would be the word, but it was a good throw there to first, and then a couple innings ago just caught stealing, but just trying to get to second.
1: Now we've got a ground ball bounce foul on the left side. So still a ball and two strikes. This is People Radio, KXRA Alexandria, 1490 AM, 100.3 FM, 105.7 FM, audio as well through the Voice of Alexandria app. We appreciate you watching today on the Voice of Alexandria YouTube channel. A swing and a miss here by Logan O'Brien, and he's out on strikes as Landon Gast-Norling records his third strikeout today. We have no scores. We're in the bottom of the third inning. The number nine hitter in Elk River's lineup, Blake Carlson, is getting set to step in now. Gasnorling has set down the last five Elk River batters that he has faced. First offering, swing and a miss on an off-speed delivery. One strike to count.
2: And Gasnorling, I mean, he's bringing the heat here today. He's kind of blowing the ball past a couple of these hitters. And, he's just looks like he's feeling really good.
1: One strike to count to Carlson. Next pitch sails high. One and one to count. For those of you tuning in to KXRA Radio, our 5 o'clock news hour will be preempted today as we have live play-by-play of Alexandria Cardinal Baseball in the opening round of the Class 4A Section 8 tournament. Here's a pitch in for a strike, and it's now 1-2 to Blake Carlson. He bats with one out and nobody on base here in the last of the third inning. The Cardinals and the Elk River Elks are scoreless. Landon Gasnorling delivers on 1-2, a little bit outside. Two balls, two strikes the count. Sam Wiseman is doing the receiving of the Gasnorling pitches today. He awaits the next offering here from his teammate on the hill. Gasnorling delivers on 2-2, a swing and a miss. Blake Carlson's down on strikes, and there are two away here in the Elk River third.
2: Another just, fired it right in. He's throwing strikes. He's hitting the corners. He's just doing everything right on the mound right now.
1: A reminder for you that once this half inning wraps up, we'll move into our mid-game report presented to you by Eldon's Fresh Foods in Alexandria. That could be as soon as Cooper Hansen's plate appearance. He's the batter now with two out and nobody on base. First offering is inside and low for ball one. Hansen 0 for 1 today. He did put the ball in play, grounding out to Easton Klimek at third in the first inning. Gasnorling's 1-0 pitch is grounded left side foul, evening the count out at 1-1. Again, regardless of the outcome of this game, both teams will play on Thursday. Only one of these teams will be in the winner's bracket second round, and that would be either Elk River or Alexandria, and the site of that game would be to be determined. The winner of this game will face the winner of the Monticello-St. Cloud game. If the higher seeds prevail, Elk River would then go to Monticello, and Alexandria would head home to face the St. Cloud Crush. If the visiting teams win today, that would also be the scenario for Thursday. Count goes to 2-1, and then a strike is delivered by Landon Gasnorling to even things at 2-2. Now, if Alexandria and Monticello prevail in the games today, then St. Cloud's going to come into Elk River on Thursday, and the Cardinals would go to Monticello. 2-2 to Cooper Hansen with two out and nobody on base. Pitch on the way, and this one swung on, and this one will be bounced into left field. It's going to be a base hit. So Hansen is on with Elk River's second hit of the game. Sharp single to left. And we'll keep an eye on Elk River's base runner, Cooper Hansen, at the top of the order. I would guess that he has some pretty good speed.
2: Yeah, and with two outs, they might take that risk of getting to second, because neither team has had a whole lot of success moving base runners so far today.
1: Yep, both have gotten runners to first base, but no farther than that. And we're in the bottom of the third. Joey Roback steps in now. First pitch is swung on, and this is going to be hit to short. Flip over to second, and the force out is made as Nolan Fettig will force Cooper Hansen at second. So it takes just one pitch for Landon Gasnorling to retire Elk River in the bottom of the third after the two-out single. That's going to lead us into our mid-game report brought to you by Eldon's Fresh Foods in Alexandria. Live, love, local. Shop Eldon's Fresh Foods at 3rd and Acoma Streets in Alexandria. This has evolved into a pitcher's duel between Elk River right-hander Logan O'Brien and Alexandria left-hander Landon Gasnorling. Gasnorling has faced only two batters over the minimum, giving up a couple of singles, one to David Mulcahy in the first inning and one just moments ago to Cooper Hansen in the third. Alexandria's had three base runners today, but two have been eliminated on the base paths. So Alexandria has stranded just one batter in three innings of work against Logan O'Brien. Donuts up on the board through three full. Alexandria is getting set to bat against Logan O'Brien in the fourth inning in a scoreless tie. That is your mid-game report presented to you on our late media platforms by Eldon's Fresh Foods in Alexandria. Come on back to Hales Field in Elk River for the play-by-play of inning four next.
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1: Ty Miller leads off the top of the fourth inning for the Alexandria Cardinals and sprays a Logan O'Brien pitch foul off to the left. It's one strike. Miller reached on an error charged to the first baseman, Bennett Mazey, in the first inning. Pitches a little too far inside, and the count is 1-1. And, JP, this might be an opportune time. I hope I don't throw a D-Mac jinx out so far, but Alexandria has yet to get a leadoff batter on in this game.
2: Yeah, and you know that can wear on you a little bit just trying to work with, you know, one out, two out. But they've gotten base runners on base, but a lot like Elk River, just struggling to move them from first.
1: And now we've got a liner out into right center field, and that's going to be in for a base hit. So the D-Mac jinx, I guess, does work in reverse there as Ty Miller lines the single to right center, and the Cardinals for the first time this afternoon have their leadoff batter on. Hit number two for Alexandria. And let's see if Brody Adelman is called upon to make a play here. Whether that be a bunt, maybe a hit and run, or see if Ty Miller can get his wheels going. Logan O'Brien has done a decent job holding Alexandria runners close so far in today's game. Adelman is 0 for 1. He takes a pitch in for a strike. And it's 0-1. Adelman was a strikeout victim swinging against O'Brien in the first inning. Nolan Johnson awaits his turn on deck for the Cardinals. Throw goes over to first, and Miller is back in safely.
2: And, you know, Alexander's been caught stealing once, so there's no lack of, you know, attempts trying to get to that the second base, but a bunt here.
1: Now we've got a bunt out toward the pitcher's mound. O'Brien Fields throw to first, out recorded there. The sacrifice is successful as Ty Miller moves into scoring position. So after Brody Adelman took a strike all the way, he then laid down the bunt, a good bunt at that, and there's one gone.
2: Yeah, perfect bunt, you know, in midway between first baseline and the pitcher's mound, so a perfect bunt there to get Ty Miller out to second.
1: And now the batter will be Nolan Johnson, the designated hitter. First pitch from O'Brien is in for a strike. Nothing in one, the count. Miller's presence at second base marks the first time today either team has had a runner make it as far as second. Of course, the Cardinals would like to think that Ty Miller's halfway home right now. Here's a liner out into right field, and this one is going to hang up for the center fielder. And Ty Miller's going to tag up. He's going to advance to third base. So Nolan Johnson gave it a pretty good ride, but he flies out to right center field, and there are two gone here in the fourth inning with no score.

0: It's a third base now. Alexandria, I know it's two outs, but they're threatening here.
1: Griffin Wimmer will step in now. He would like to find some outfield grass to get Alexandria on the board. Here's a pitch in the dirt, but no. Oh, no, I'm sorry. Wimmer got hit by the pitch as it went into the dirt. So the Cardinals will have runners at the corners here.
2: First baseman, number 25.
1: And this gives Evan Zabel the chance to hit for Alexandria. Zabel 0 for 1. He was retired on a fly ball to fairly deep center field last time up. David Mulcahy was able to make the catch roughly 320 feet away from home plate. Cardinals with a fourth inning threat trying to break a scoreless tie. Off-speed pitch from Logan O'Brien is in for a strike. It's 0-1. The lead runner is Ty Miller at third. Griffin Wimmer is on at first. He's being held on there by Maisie. O'Brien will work out of the stretch. He steps off the slab and now gets his foot back on the rubber. Cardinals hoping for a two-out hit. Here's a pitch that's popped foul, and this one will go back into the bleachers right behind the home plate area. And the count is nothing and two.
0: Yeah, new sign of life here. Saw the ball really well in his first at bat, but another chance here.
1: The Cardinals with a fourth inning threat. This is the best scoring threat by either team in today's game. No score, top of the fourth inning. O'Brien trying to work out of difficulty. Here's a pitch high and away. One ball, two strikes now, the count to Evan Zabel. He's the fifth batter of this fourth inning for Alexandria. In the number six spot in Jake Munch's order today. Runners are at the corners. Next pitch, a little bit too far in. The appeal to the base umpire, who indicated that Evan Zabel was able to check. So I think on location, that was ruled ball two. 2-2 the count, so deuce is wild now. Two runners on base with two gone. Now a step out, and Evan Zabel granted time by the plate umpire. It's Alexandria nothing, Elk River nothing here in the fourth inning. Cardinals with runners at first and third. O'Brien's next pitch on the way, and this one's going to be fouled off. So it's still two balls and two strikes.
0: Good battle here for Zabel. I mean, he's a player that's come up big in a lot of spots this season.
1: Yep, and he would like to do it here. A hit to the outfield should give Alexandria the first run of the game. Here's a pitch outside, and the string is out now to Zabel at 3-2. Interesting decision here. Easton Klimek is on deck. Klimek was able to coax a walk last time up. I'm sure O'Brien wants to get Zabel here. The payoff on the way. It's a swing and a foul ball. So as Zabel stays alive, he has now fouled off a couple of two-strike pitches to keep this plate appearance going. So it's going to require a minimum of eight pitches to decide the outcome in this Evan Zabel plate appearance as he faces the Elks' Logan O'Brien today. No score here in the fourth. Another payoff pitch is high for ball four. Excellent discipline at the dish there for Evan Zabel to coax a two-out walk.
0: Yeah, I mean, he was battling there. He was battling off a couple of pitches that, you know, were close and didn't chase anything. Just a really good, patient at-bat.
1: So you've got a Cardinal at every bag here, and one of the assistant coaches for Elk River is going to come out to have a conference with Logan O'Brien. Easton Klimek will be the batter once this conference is done. On the base paths, the lead runner is Ty Miller at third. The middle runner is Griffin Wimmer, now in scoring position at second, and Evan Zabel is on at first. Miller led off the fourth inning with a base hit. He sent that to right center field. And then after a sacrifice bunt and a flyout, was able to move Miller to third base. The last two batters have been given free bases. Griffin Wimmer got hit by a pitch, and Evan Zabel was able to coax a walk. So a big spot here for Easton Klimek to try to get Alexandria on the board. The Cardinals and the Elks are scoreless in this Class 4A Section 8 baseball playoff. Klimek again, his first plate appearance, he worked the count full and drew

0: a walk, but then later was caught stealing. O'Brien will go to the full windup here. First pitch, swung on and missed. That one was tailing low, and it's 0-1 to Clement. Again, a golden opportunity for Alexandria to get on board here. Next pitch is a little bit low. I think O'Brien tried to get Klimek to fish there, but no dice. One ball, one strike. Base is loaded and two out in the fourth. No score. Pitch on the way, and this one swung on and missed. Again, tailing low, and it's a ball and two strikes to Easton Klimek. So now he's going to try to choke up and, you know, be a little more defensive in that plate appearance here. Pitch on the way, and it swung on, bounced slowly to the left side. Shortstop makes the play, bobble, but there's time for Robeck to flip to second to force out Evan Zabel and retire Alexandria in the top of the fourth inning. The Cardinals' threat goes by the boards with no runs, one hit, no Elk River errors, and three runners were left on board. We've reached the midpoint of a seven-inning regulation baseball game in Elk River. On the Glenwood State Bank scoreboard, the Cardinals and the Elk River Elks remain scoreless.
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0: Last of the fourth inning coming up. Elk River will send up the heart of the order as the Elks will have David Mulcahy along with Lincoln Truschensky and Tommy Olson. Landon Guest-Norling gave up a hit to Mulcahy in the first inning. That's one of two singles he has yielded in today's game. Each team with two hits, Elk River with the lone error. No runs for either side. First offering from Landon Guest-Norling is low for ball one.
1: Yeah, Alexandria, the first, you know, big threat of the game so far. I mean, bases loaded, two outs, a couple of really good at-bats there from Alexandria, and just, you know, bounced into a shortstop, but some momentum to work off for the next inning.
0: And here's a foul tip into the glove of Sam Wiseman, and it's now 1-1. I guess if there is a silver lining, the Cardinals did work up Logan O'Brien's pitch count a little bit. He had to throw 21 pitches to get the side out in the top of the fourth, so he's now up over 60 in the game, whereas you look at Landon Guest-Norling, the next pitch that he throws will be his 40th, and he's got nine outs so far at 39 pitches thrown. A ball and two strikes after Mulcahy fouls one off. Landon Guest-Norling, the left-hander, winds up and deals a pitch that's low. So it's 2-2.
1: And Guest-Norling, I mean, he has been sharp. He's been accurate. You know, you're not seeing a whole lot in the dirt. And he's getting a lot of swing and misses, too.
0: He'd like to get the leadoff batter, David Mulcahy, in the fourth. And here's a swing. Fly ball out to right center field. That's going to find the gap. It's going to go up against the base of the wall. Mulcahy rounding second. He's going for three. The throw is going to be too late. And Mulcahy is in with a leadoff triple. So he lined one into the right center field gap, and then it was off to the races for Mulcahy. A leadoff three bagger, and that's the first time today that Elk River has gotten a runner as far as third base. And now a tough situation here. Runner at third, nobody out, and Elk River now threatening to break this scoreless tie with Lincoln Truschensky coming to the plate.
1: Yeah, they've struggled to get anybody past first base, and you know, that one was cranked out to right center field, and just a really good swing and a lot of speed there from the Elks, so it's going to be a challenge here, zero outs and runner on third.
0: And Alexandria brings the infield up all the way around. First pitch is a strike. A pop-out or a strikeout would be very good for the Cardinals here, an infield pop-up especially. But, of course, with the infield up, that increases the batter's chances of getting a hit. Nothing and one to Truschensky. Next pitch is in for a strike called, and it's quickly 0-2.
1: Truschensky's a long, you know, tall body, too, so, you know, you're going to look for a lot of strike zone.
0: He did strike out on three pitches in the first inning. Runner at third, nobody out. Next pitch, a little bit upstairs. One ball and two strikes. Guest-Norling has given up three hits, no walks. Total of four strikeouts so far. He could use number five in this plate appearance. He works out of the stretch. 1-2 pitch, swing and a miss. And there is that fifth strikeout of the game for Landon Guest-Norling.
1: Yeah, that was just pure power working upstairs a little bit too. And, you know, that's a couple times now Elk River has struck out on those high fastballs. And those are, you know, they look good, especially to a guy as tall as Truschensky was.
0: So now the batter will be Tommy Olson. Again, with that runner at third and one out, the Cardinals will still keep the infield up. First offering is popped in the air. Right side, playable for Evan Zabel, and he puts it away. So Olson is unable to come through with one out, popping up to the right side of the infield. Landon Guest-Norling is not yet out of the woods, but he's now two-thirds of the way there. If he can get Owen Stockman and leave that runner at third, he will have done a high wire act here in the last of the fourth.
1: Yeah, it's one infield and one strikeout. I mean, that's the best way you can do it. And now a pop up or a fly out, as this one's low, so ball one. But a fly out or, you know, a ground ball is not necessarily going to score a runner from third.
0: Yep, routine ground ball. If the Cardinals make the play, they're out of the inning here. So the Alexandria infield defense is back at normal depth. Stockman awaits the 1-0 pitch. It's popped in the air. Foul territory, but I believe Evan Zabel's going to run out of room here. One ball, one strike. The Elks are now out hitting Alexandria 3-2, but runs have been very, very rare. In fact, neither team has been able to touch home plate today. We are in the bottom of the fourth inning with no score. Cardinals had a bases loaded situation in the top of the fourth, leaving them loaded. 1-1, the count to Owen Stockman. Landon Gasnerling trying to work out a fourth inning trouble. Here's the pitch, swing and a foul ball. And it's now an advantage to the pitcher, Landon Gasnerling. A ball and two strikes.
1: Yeah, and he was way out in front over that. That was a really nice off-speed pitch there from Gasnerling.
0: Stockman did foul out to first baseman Evan Zabel in the second inning. He's potentially one strike away from getting out of trouble here in the fourth. The 1-2 pitch popped in the air. This will be playable on the left side. The shortstop, Brody Adelman, with the play, and he makes... No! He drops the ball! And that's going to allow the base runner to reach, and a run's going to come in to score. Oh, my. The Cardinals almost get the third out, but a drop pop-up is going to score the first run of the game. 1-0 Elk River. So Stockman, to his credit, was able to put it in play, forcing Alexandria to make a play, and Brody Adelman was unable to do it. And so it's an unearned run to get the Elks on the board. And this will now extend the half inning to Bennett Mazey. Mazey struck out in the second inning. Throw goes over to first. Base runner back in safely. Oh, the Elks take advantage of a gift to get the first run of the game. And if you're an Alexandria Cardinal sports fan, you are now hoping it is not the last run in the game. Because if it is, the Cardinals are going to go down. But still, three innings of batting to go. One ball, no strikes to Bennett Mazey. Another throw over to first base, back in safely, is Stockman. Oh, I'm sorry, we've got a courtesy runner, I believe. Caden Martineau is now in to run at first for Stockman. So Stockman did his job getting on base. Here's the next pitch, upstairs, and it's 2-0.
1: Yeah, I mean, you just have to, put that aside. They got to run, but you were working well. You did what you had to do to get those three outs, those important outs, so you just keep doing that again.
0: Two balls, no strikes here to Bennett Mazey. Batting with a runner at first and two gone. Here's a pitch upstairs, and it's 3-0. Landon Gasnerling would like to bear down here. He knows that he's had to get a fourth out here in the bottom of the fourth inning. He and his teammates should be in the dugout right now batting in the fifth, but instead an unearned run has given Elk River the lead. And it's going to be a four-pitch walk here to Bennett Mazey. That will move Martineau into scoring position at second.
1: Yeah, and if you're Gasnerling, and good job here, as we're going to get a mound visit here just to calm him down. I mean, that's got to be frustrating too. You think you get out of the inning, and then you walk the next batter. So just got to calm down and focus on, like I said, the next batter. And there's two outs still.
0: Yep, Logan O'Brien will have the opportunity to help his own cause out when this conference wraps up. It's only the pitching coach, Chris Kemp, catcher Sam Wiseman, and the pitcher Landon Gasnerling in the conversation right now. Again, for those of you anticipating the KXRA 5 o'clock news hour for our radio audience, that is being preempted today due to our live play-by-play of high school baseball in the opening round of the Class 4A Section 8 tournament. Alexandria has yielded an unearned run here in the bottom of the fourth inning as Elk River has a 1-0 lead. Now the Elks are trying to take full advantage of that fourth out being granted. Logan O'Brien in the game, struck out swinging in the third inning. Guess Norling will work out of the stretch. Pitch on the way and a half swing, and I believe it's ruled a strike. Or no, the plate umpire did rule it a strike on the half swing. So nothing and one to Logan O'Brien. Evans Abel plays behind the runner at first, Bennett Mazie. Now a flip back to second, and in safely is the lead base runner, Caden Martineau. Martineau is the courtesy runner. He went to first after Owen Stockman reached on a dropped pop-up. That has allowed this inning to be prolonged. One strike the count to Logan O'Brien as Landon Gesnorling delivers. Pitch that's a little bit low. One ball, one strike.
1: Looking for the swing and miss there, but might have just a little too low there.
0: O'Brien was a strikeout victim against Gesnorling in the third. One of five Ks that Landon has today. 1-0 Elks, bottom of the fourth inning. Elk River, the number three seed in Class 4A Section 8. Alexandria, the number six seed. The Elks with runners at first and second with one run in. Here's the next pitch. It's fouled back, and it's a count of 1-2. The Cardinals and the Elks played each other once. That was in Elk River back in late April. The Elks prevailed in that game by a final of 6-1. Elk River more recently had a home win against Bemidji to help accentuate its seed in the section. 1-2 to O'Brien. Gesnorling delivers a pitch that's low, and it's two balls and two strikes. Again, the base runners for Elk River, Caden Martineau at second, Bennett Mazie on at first. Elk River 1, Alexandria no score. Here's the two-ball, two-strike pitch forthcoming. This is a big one here. Gesnorling doesn't want to fall behind. And he does. Now the count is full at 3-2. And ever since Stockman reached on that drop pop-up, it has become much more laborious for senior Landon Gesnorling on the hill. Runners will be on the move with the delivery of the pitch to the plate. So a hit to the outfield should score one. A gapper could score two. Payoff on the way, and that is too far inside for ball four. So they're going to be loaded up here in the last of the fourth inning. Back-to-back bases on balls issued by Landon Gesnorling.
1: Yeah, and that one was really close. I mean, I think Gesnorling's just getting a little frustrated, on the mound right now. But, I mean, that was a good at-bat. He's not missing by much, and it's just a matter of, focusing and, getting this next batter, I guess.
0: Yep, it'll be Blake Carlson who has the chance to be a hero for Elk River. Carlson was a strikeout victim last inning. He is the seventh batter here in the bottom of the fourth for the Elks. And I think we may have a courtesy runner here for O'Brien over at first base. And we're waiting to see who the runner is going to be. And that's going to be Bryson Klingelhofer running at first for Logan O'Brien. Now, Logan O'Brien is in the batting order as the DH and the pitcher, so a courtesy runner can be used here. So a big moment of the game here. Alexandria would like to keep a grasp on the game. If Elk River gets a two-out hit, that makes the mountain much higher to climb. It's 1-0 for the Elks in the fourth. Gesnorling will go to the full windup. First pitch is swung on and missed, and it's 0-1.
1: Yeah, and that's his pitch. I mean, you just keep hammering on that, and then you can get a little more confidence. And, I don't think Gesnorling, like I said, is getting too, out of control. It's just, trying to get the momentum back.
0: One strike here to Carlson. Next pitch, belt high fastball, caught on and missed, and it's 0-2. And right now, the advantage definitely is to Gesnorling, but Blake Carlson's looking at it here that he's got one more strike, and He knows that if he can put the ball in play, it's not a guaranteed out. 0-2 with bases loaded and two gone. 1-0 for Elk River in the bottom of the fourth inning. Here's the 0-2 pitch to Blake Carlson. It's swung on and missed. Good morning, good afternoon, and good night. And Blake Carlson's down on strikes for the second time today. And Elk River will leave them loaded, but not before the Elks get a gift. Four outs proved to be too much for Alexandria to overcome. An unearned run, one hit, one Alexandria Cardinal error, three runners left on base. New scores, we head to inning number five on the Glenwood State Bank scoreboard in Class 4A Section 8 baseball. It's Elk River 1, Alexandria nothing.
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0: Leadoff batter in the top of the fifth inning facing Logan O'Brien. The Elk River right-hander is catcher Sam Wiseman, and he takes a curveball for a strike. Gets 0-1. Wiseman got caught looking in the third inning. Now he swings and he fouls one off, and it's 0-2. Wiseman, Landon Guest Norling, and Connor Anderson are the scheduled batters for the Alexandria Cardinals here on the top of the fifth inning. The Cardinals now in a deficit, but it's only one run. 1-0 for Elk River in the fifth inning. O'Brien's next pitch on the way, and it's a half swing, and Wiseman's out on strikes for the opening out of the fifth inning.
1: And that's the biggest thing that you said. I mean, D-Mac, it's one run here, and, you know, you look at it, it was an incredible job by Guest Norling. You know, he got the leadoff triple against him, and then he worked two outs. Probably should have had a third, but, you know, he didn't get too out of control. You know, he walked a couple, but got the next out, the most important out, and it's still a one-run deficit. So both teams have had bases loaded, but Elk River able to capitalize.
0: First pitch, a strike to Landon Guest Norling, and then the next pitch a little bit low. You know, I'm almost inclined making that last out of the bottom of the fourth inning our Culver's play of the game, that Landon Guest Norling was able to get the strikeout to leave the bases loaded.
1: Yeah, I think that's a great call. I mean, that could be a crucial out here if you're looking back at this game.
0: Yeah, if Alexandria comes back to win, and that's what we're hoping for, honestly. You know, I think getting the Carlson strikeout with three on board will prove to be pivotal. But now it's up to the Alexandria offense to get that tying run somewhere. The count goes to 1-2, and then Landon Guest Norling fouls one off. He has one of the two Cardinals hits, a base hit down the right field line in the third inning. And now he swings and grounds one to the right side, and the first baseman, Bennett Macy, will make the play. So Logan O'Brien has gotten the first two batters here in the top of the fifth inning.
1: Good contact there, but it was just right to the first baseman. He made a good play, backhanded grab there on the ground ball, and you know, we're going back to the top of the order, so Alexandria still got a chance here.
0: Yep, Connor Anderson 0-2 today. Struck out swinging in the first, fly to center field in the third. First offering a little bit outside, it's ball one. Logan O'Brien's pitch count pretty good. He was at 61 through four innings, and he's gotten a couple of outs on less than 10 pitches, and now has a count of 1-1 here to Connor Anderson. Five strikeouts, two bases on balls, one hit batsman in the 4 2/3 for Logan O'Brien, who right now is out dueling the Cardinals' Landon Guest Norling. One unearned run has given the Elks the lead here in the fifth. Here's a pitch on the inside corner for a strike. 1-2 now to Connor Anderson. If he's able to prolong the half inning, Ty Miller would have the chance to bat for Alexandria. And here's a liner, and that one's fair down the left field line. Connor Anderson's going to turn on the Jets. He's going for second base, and the throw will be in time. So the Cardinals have a third base runner eliminated on the bags today. Connor Anderson hits one down the left field line. He tries to leg a single into a double and is thrown out at second base. So it turns out that Logan O'Brien faces the minimum number of batters in the top of the fifth inning. No runs on a hit, one left on board, through 4.5 on the Glenwood State Bank scoreboard in Class 4A Section 8 baseball. Elk River leads Alexandria 1-0.
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0: 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I am DMAC Dave McClurg, joined by J.P. Boleen for our live broadcast coverage from Hales Field in Elk River. We're in this opening round game in the Class 4A Section 8 baseball tournament. The Elks have a 1-0 lead. The only run scoring in the game on a dropped pop-up. That play to David Mulcahy, who led off the bottom of the fourth inning with a triple. Two outs later, he scored on that drop pop-up. The leadoff batter in the fifth will be Cooper Hansen, so it's the top third of the order that will face Landon Gasnarling for a third time today. Cooper Hansen had a base hit last time up. That was in the third. First pitch is in for a strike, and it's 0-1. The last pitch that Landon Gasnarling threw, according to my unofficial numbers, number 64 on the day. So he's averaging a little more than 15 per inning. Here's a pitch on the inside corner, and it's 0-2. Hansen bounced out third to first to start the bottom of the first inning. Joey Robeck is on deck, and then David Mulcahy will follow. Two strikes the count to Hansen. Landon Gasnarling winds up and deals. A pitch that's skied in the air. Left center field, fairly deep, but it's going to stay in the park, and Ty Miller is going to put it away. So well struck off the bat of Cooper Hansen, but it's a fly ball caught by Miller, and there's one gone.
1: Yeah, it was a good swing there, got under it a little bit, and a good read there by Miller, and again, a good first out here for Gasnarling, who's you just bounced back really well after that error.
0: Joey Robeck now steps in. He is grounded out twice, reaching on a fielder's choice last time up. He grounds one to third baseman Easton Klimek. A bobble, throw to first, and it is too late. And that's going to be Alexandria's second error of the game. Ground ball left side, not handled cleanly. And Elk River has a one-out base runner for David Mulcahy.
1: You know, sometimes errors, you know, it's just one of those when it rains, it pours kind of thing, because Alexander is a very well-disciplined defensive team, and, you know, a rare error back last inning, and now another one here at third. So just have to, you know, keep moving, next batter mentality.
0: Yep, and David Mulcahy is kind of looking at it from his perspective on the next batter mentality. Find some grass in the outfield like he did last time up when he laced a triple to right center. He has scored the only run of the game so far today. He swings and misses here. Mulcahy, by the way, is 2-for-2. He had a base hit back in the first inning. So outside of David Mulcahy, Elk River has one hit. That being a Cooper Hansen single back in the inning number three. Nothing and one to Mulcahy. Throw by Landon Gasnarling goes over to first base.
1: And be very careful with Robeck there at first.
0: 1-0, Elk River with the lead. We play the bottom of the fifth inning at Hires Field in Elk River. Now we've got a pitch inside. Count 1-1. Again, both of these teams are going to play on Thursday, but the team that does not win this game is going to be in must-win mode on Thursday. If the higher seeds on this side of the bracket both prevailed today, Alexandria would be at home to face the St. Cloud Crush on Thursday. Here's a throw over to first, and back in safely is Robeck. If Monticello and Alexandria both lose the games today, then the Cardinals would make another road trip on Thursday. St. Cloud is playing Monticello as we speak. Here's a swing and a miss. Boy, I tell you, looks like Landon Gasnarling maybe pitching in a little bit of anger right now, really dialing it up this on the speedometer, if you will.
1: Yeah, and he's just hitting his spots too. I mean, he's such a, you know, accurate pitcher when it regards to, you know, inside, outside. But yeah, he throws the ball hard.
0: Another throw over to first base, and back in safely is the base runner, Joey Robeck. 1-2, the count to David Mulcahy, the Elk River center fielder. He bats with one gone in the fifth. And Alexandria down by a run to the host Elks, 1-0. Here's a swing and a miss, and good location there on that pitch by Landon Gess-Norling, sending that one low and away to get the left-handed batter swinging.
1: Yeah, that was a perfect pitch there. You know, it's one of those pitches where you want to put it out of the zone to see if you can get a swing and miss, but if it misses, you know, it's just 2-2. You're ahead in the count, so you have that advantage, and a good location there, and it was tempting enough for McCullough.
0: So two gone now for Lincoln Trushinski, the right fielder. He has yet to solve Landon Gess-Norling in this game. A pair of whiffs in the first and fourth innings. I'm sure Lincoln would love to have that fourth inning at bat back because he batted with a runner at third and nobody out and struck out. Still, his teammates were able to pick him up later when Alexandria yielded the unearned run. Here's a pitch high, and it's one ball, no strikes.
1: And again, he's a tall, lengthy guy, so, I mean, that strike zone is going to be a little bigger, and, you know, he's going to have a harder time swinging in something close.
0: Runner on first base, that is Joey Robeck being held there by Evan Zabel. Gess-Norling working out of the stretch, runner's going, and here's a pitch that's going to be hit out to center field, and a rolling attempt, and it is caught out in center field. Oh, what a play made out there by the Cardinals' Connor Anderson. A sinking liner that he takes a hit away from Lincoln Trushinski. And with that runner from first base going, it's likely if that ball falls in, Robeck probably would have come around from third to score. So for Elk River in the last of the fifth inning, no runs, no hits. One Alexandria Cardinal error and one runner left on board. Elk River is now stranded six in five innings of batting. We'll head to inning number six in this opening round game in Class 4A Section 8 baseball on the Glenwood State Bank scoreboard. It's Elk River 1, Alexandria, no score.
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0: Logan O'Brien deals a curveball to Ty Miller for a called strike. Leading off the sixth inning, it is 0-1 to Miller. Next pitch swung on and missed, and it's two strikes. Miller, Brody Adelman, and Nolan Johnson are the three scheduled batters in the sixth as the Cardinals are chasing for that tying run down 1-0. Here's a fastball upstairs. Miller's been on base twice. He had a single last time up to right center. Also reached on an error, so officially he's 1-for-2. Now he takes low, and that evens the count out at 2-2. This part of the order, hitters 2, 3, and 4 have combined to go 1-for-5 against Logan O'Brien today. Ty Miller, the one player with that one hit. Now he requests time before getting the next pitch from O'Brien. O'Brien's battery mate is Owen Stockman today. 2-2. Next pitch fouled back, and it's still 2-2. The Elk River infield has Bennett Mazey at first base. The second baseman is Cooper Hansen. Joey Robeck is the shortstop. Tommy Olson at third. The outfield defense has Blake Carlson in left, David Mulcahy in center, and Lincoln Trushensky in right field. 2-2 pitch. Bounce to the right side, playable for the first baseman, and he'll flip to the pitcher covering. It's going to be a 3-1 ground ball put out with the assist going to Mazey, and O'Brien gets the put out, and there's one away. Well, in 5 of the 6 innings that Logan O'Brien has been on the hill, he has retired Alexandria's leadoff batter.
1: And that's just, you know, a huge part of why Alexandria's just having a harder time getting runners in scoring position. You know, that's what it kind of stings. You know, you get that bases loaded and unable to get anybody home. But, you know, you got quite a few outs to work with here.
0: Yeah, although that number is shrinking like the sands in the hourglass, you're down to your final 5 outs potentially chasing that tying run. First pitch is a ball and a healthy cut but no contact by Brody Adelman. And it's 1-1. Adelman officially 0-for-1 with a sacrifice bunt. His bunt went pitcher to first back in the fourth inning. Next pitch is a little bit low. Again, O'Brien trying to paint the black there. And it's 2-1. Next offering is outside for 3. That was definitively outside, not a borderline pitch.
1: Yeah, and this would be, you know, a great bounce back here for Alexandria to get a base runner in the heart of the lineup.
0: And we got a ground ball left side, fielded by the shortstop, Robeck. Throw to first is in time. So Brody Adelman put it in play, but he bounces out short to first. So first two batters gone in the top of the sixth inning. Alexandria trailing Elk River by a score of 1-0. And Nolan Johnson, the designated hitter, will step in.
1: Yeah, and apologize for the YouTube stream for all those people trying to watch the YouTube. We got a little heat problem going on with our internet connection. So
0: yes, Jackson's favorite type of weather is causing the electronics to not behave as they would like to.
1: That's what I get for saying something I like.
0: Yes, we can't all have nice things.
1: No.
0: First pitch, a strike to Nolan Johnson, then a foul ball creates a count of 0-2. I shouldn't speak too soon. We do have a tent that is covering us, but we had the edge of the table up toward the chain link fence, and now that sun is coming over us here. It's angling a little bit further to the west, and that's going to shine directly into the tent as we go along here. So we're trying to put some appropriate wraps and everything like that on some of the electronic gear.
1: It's working right now, so we'll hope that continues.
0: The count goes out to 2-2 now to Nolan Johnson, who's DHing today for Alexandria's second baseman, Nolan Fettig. It's 1-0 Elk River. We play the sixth inning. DMAC and JP bringing you the play-by-play. Here's the next pitch, and it is upstairs and high for 3. If Johnson is able to get on, Griffin Wimmer would have his chance to bat here in the sixth inning. He would like to see Nolan get on and create a two-out base runner situation. Elk River does have somebody warming up down the right field line. And here's a fastball swung on and missed, and Logan O'Brien is able to fan Nolan Johnson. And he comes out and sets Alexandria down in order in the top of the sixth inning. 1-2-3. Through 5.5 on the Glenwood State Bank scoreboard in this opening round game in the Class 4A Section 8 baseball tournament. It remains Elk River 1, Alexandria nothing.
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0: Welcome back to Hales Field in Elk River, Minnesota, just west of the high school campus, which also includes Vandenberg Middle School. Steve D is our KXRA radio studio engineer. 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Tommy Olson will lead off the bottom of the sixth inning as he looks to add to Elk River's one-run lead. No earned runs have been scored in this game. Only 5 hits total and 3 errors. One of them very costly for Alexandria. Olson is 0 for 2 and he swings and hits one to the right side, going over into foul territory, and this will be out of play. Olson bounced out third to first in the second inning and then was retired on a pop-up to first baseman Evan Zabel in the fourth. Owen Stockman is the on-deck batter, and then Bennett Mazie will follow. Again, the Cardinals are hoping that Landon Guest-Norling can throw another zero up in the bottom of the sixth inning so that it's just one run that the Cardinals need entering the seventh. And here's a liner deep center field, and this one's going to turn Connor Anderson around. It's going to be up against the base of the wall. A leadoff double here for Tommy Olson. So he got a good stroke on that one and sent it to the deeper part of center field. And Elk River has its leadoff batter on here in the sixth inning and some insurance in scoring position.
1: Yeah, that one was just struck really well, and it's another inning where Guest Norling's just got to work, and a leadoff base hit, or I should say double.
0: Yep, so let's see if we're going to have a pinch runner now for Tommy Olson. I think that will be the case. Caden Schremp will come in to run for Olson at second base. Now, this is a pinch runner, so Olson would be allowed to come back into the game on the reentry rule in the seventh inning. So, Coach Josh Juntinen going to his bench for the pinch runner. Stockman now steps in now. He is officially 0 for 2, but he probably had the most important plate appearance in this game. Took a 1-2 pitch and popped it up to the left side of the infield, and the ball got dropped by a very reliable shortstop, Brody Adelman. That has led to the only run of the game scoring, because on that drop pop-up, David Mulcahy came across with the only run. And so far in the two offensive innings since, Alexandria has been chasing that unearned run. And they'll be chasing at least that going into the seventh. They're hoping that it won't be more than one run. Landon Guest-Norling working out of the stretch, and he'll step off the rubber, bluff a throw back to second. The double by Olson gives Elk River 4 hits today, so the Elks have out hit the Cardinals 4-2. Alexandria has doubled up in the error column 2-1. And Elk River is hogging all the runs right now, leading 1-0. Here's a bunt attempt, and that one's going to be off the glove of Sam Wiseman. It's going to be ruled a strike, but no foul ball, and Shrimp is going to move to third base.
1: Yeah, and that was just a case of, you know, anticipating a bunt, I would say, and just being tricked up there, and then, you know, seeing the runner go, too, I think, getting tricked up a little bit, so...
0: So a pass ball will move Shrimp over to third, and Alexandria has to bring the infield in. Pitch on the way, and this is popped in the air. Foul territory, and it's going to be back out of play. So the count now two strikes here to Owen Stockman. If Owen Stockman is able to reach on a weird situation here, I'm going to think that he is the batter that possesses Alexandria today. Nothing and two to Stockman with a runner at third and nobody out. Last time he was in this situation, you had a runner at third and two out. And then he had that pop-up that did not get caught. Can Landon Gass-Norling get a strikeout here? Here's the 0-2, and it's in the dirt, and that's going to be a wild pitch, and Elk River is going to double the lead just like that. The old $1.99 run there for Elk River, and the Elks now have a 2-0 lead.
1: Yeah, and that one he's got to stay in, and just, you know, it's just a matter of, you know, getting the lead off double, working to the third, and just good base running, good small ball there from Elk River, and really, I think, Gass-Norling's only wild pitch here today.
0: Yep. So a pass ball and a wild pitch increase Elk River's lead. And now we've got a pitch hit to the left side, fielded by the shortstop Battleman, and the throw to first is good for the out. 6-3 on that ground ball put out, and there's one away in the last of the sixth inning. Now, at the moment, the run that Elk River has scored in the bottom of the sixth inning is unearned because of the passed ball. If one of the subsequent batters, either Bennett Mazie or the batter to follow Logan O'Brien, get a base hit, that could change it to an earned run. But at the moment, it's an unearned run. So Landon Gass-Norling has yet to yield an earned run today, yet has a 2-0 deficit that he's working with. Mazie swings and misses here, and it's one strike. Landon Gass-Norling has walked two batters. He has struck out seven. Again, he's deserved a better fate than what he's got right now, being down 2-0 in the sixth. Here's a pitch high. One ball, one strike.
1: Yeah, it's been a really well-pitched game from Gass-Norling. He's been able to get out of a couple of jams and a couple of you know, difficult situations, too, and working himself back into the count. So disappointing right now, but still another hitting inning for Alexandria.
0: And here's a pitch that's going to be skied in the air out to left field. Ty Miller has a beat on it, and he's going to put it away for out number two. So two gone. And Logan O'Brien, the pitcher slash designated hitter, will step in. O'Brien in the game, officially 0 for 1 with a base on balls. Landon Gass-Norling with the full windup. Pitch on the way is swung on and missed. One strike to count to Logan O'Brien.
1: Another just hard pitch fastball there, and that one, you know, swung right over it.
0: One strike here to O'Brien, batting with two out, nobody on base. Next pitch swung on and missed, and the count is 0-2. So far, O'Brien, the pitcher for Elk River, has outdueled the Alexandria lefty, Landon Gass-Norling. It's 2-0 Elks, bottom of the sixth. Here's the 0-2 pitch, and that's a little bit low. One ball, two strikes. It's interesting because in two of the innings today, Elk River has gotten its leadoff runner on, and in both innings, the Elks have scored. Alexandria has gotten the leadoff batter on once today, and the Cardinals failed to score. That was in the top of the fourth. Here's a pitch that's a little bit outside, and it's two balls and two strikes. If Logan O'Brien reaches, Blake Carlson would have the chance to bat for the Elks in the bottom of the sixth inning. Here's the next pitch, popped in the air, and this will go foul. That's allowing us to let you know that you are listening to People Radio, KXRA Alexandria. 1490 AM, 100.3 FM, 105.7 FM, audio through the Voice of Alexandria app. Thanks for joining us for our YouTube broadcast today, where you can watch on the Voice of Alexandria streaming channel on YouTube. Here's a pitch in the dirt, and that's going to fill the count out to Logan O'Brien at 3-2.
1: Very similar, I bet, to O'Brien's last appearance back in the fourth. Worked himself from down to a full count, and then eventually for a walk.
0: Yep. One of two free passes for Landon Gasnorling, and O'Brien fouls another pitch off, so it's still three balls, two strikes. So a minimum of eight pitches will be required to settle the plate appearance here, with Logan O'Brien of Elk River facing Landon Gasnorling of Alexandria. Right now, the Elks have a 2-0 lead. Another payoff pitch is on the way, and it's fouled off again.
5: Heads up.
0: So still three balls, two strikes. So this will require at least nine pitches in this plate appearance between Gasnorling and O'Brien. Logan will head to the hill in the top of the seventh inning with a minimum of a two-run lead, trying to keep Elk River in the winner's bracket in this Class 4A Section 8 baseball tournament. Here's the 3-2 pitch again, and it's fouled off again.
1: Yeah, really good battle here from O'Brien, who was down 0-2 at one point in this at-bat.
0: Yeah, so he has yet to see a ball four as he has protected the plate. He has now fouled off a number of two-strike pitches to keep the plate appearance going. If he gets on, he's going to earn that trip on base. And he swings. He hits one to fairly deep left field. Up, up, and it is gone. A home run for Logan O'Brien over the left field wall. Well, that proved to be prophetic. If Logan O'Brien is able to get on base, he's going to earn it. And he helps his cause out with a solo home run over the left field wall, and Elk River now has a 3-0 lead.
1: Yeah, and he waited for his the perfect pitch for him, and he found it. I mean, that one was absolutely ripped down the left field fence, and helping his own case and adding some insurance.
0: Yep, so hit number five for Elk River goes the distance. And now the two runs that Landon Gasnorling have allowed here in the sixth inning will both be earned. So the pass ball earlier in the half inning covers up a possibility of an unearned run, because with two outs and a base runner on, Logan O'Brien was going to bring that runner home anyway. So it's now 3-0 for Elk River, and Blake Carlson will be the batter. Well, they do kill their music very quickly.
1: Yes, they do.
0: I mean, you know, we're just beyond the 10th anniversary of Prince passing away. I figure he'd get a little more justice than that. First offering to Blake Carlson is swung on and missed. Carlson 0-for-2 with a pair of Ks today. So it's really going to be a challenge for Alexandria to come back in the seventh, now needing a minimum of three runs just to get the game tied. 3-0 in favor of Elk River. Again, the winner of this game will play the winner of the game between St. Cloud and Monticello coming up on Thursday. If it's Elk River versus Monticello, the game will be at Monticello. If it's Elk River and St. Cloud, then the Elks will be at home to face the Crush on Thursday. Alexandria, if the Cardinals do not come back, will be in must-win mode on Thursday. 1-2, now the count to Carlson. Next pitch is bounced to the left side, fielded by the third baseman, Easton Klemick. Throw to first is good for the out. But Elk River does major damage in the bottom of the sixth inning to add to the lead. Two runs score on a pair of hits. One of those a solo home run for Logan O'Brien. Nobody left on base. Last up's coming up for Alexandria as the Cardinals need 3 to tie and 4 to take the lead for the first time today. Through 6 on the Glenwood State Bank scoreboard, it's now Elk River leading Alexandria 3-0.
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0: Elk River needs three outs to secure a victory. Alexandria needs three runs or more to make sure we have a bottom of the seventh inning today. Griffin Wimmer will lead off against Logan O'Brien in the seventh, and he takes low for ball one. Wimmer is officially 0 for 1. He has also been hit by a pitch. Evan Zabel and Easton Klimek are the scheduled batters to follow. We'll see if the Cardinals would look to utilize any pinch hitters. Here's a liner out into center, and this one is going to be a diving grab out in center field made by David Mulcahy, and there's one away here in the seventh.
1: Yeah, Elk River, since that first error back in the first inning, their defense has been spectacular. It's been, you know, at any time that they've been challenged in the field, they've come up big, and, you know, that's another example of it right there.
0: Yep, Mulcahy has done it with the bat, getting two of Elk River's five hits today, and he did it with his glove work there. Evan Zabel takes the strike here, and it's 0-1. Zabel drew a walk last time up. He has also flied to center. Now he swings, hits one to the left side. Shortstop Robeck makes the play. Throw to first, and there are two gone here in the seventh inning.
2: Third base, number six, Easton Kimlick.
0: So the Alexandria Cardinals now down to their final hit, and I believe we're going to have a pinch hitter. Mitchell Bartoszewski has grabbed a bat, and he will hit for Klimek here in the seventh inning.

0: River. The Elks have out hit the Cards 5-3 today. Single run for the Elks in the fourth, two in the sixth. Logan O'Brien's first pitch to Bartoszewski is upstairs. One ball, no strikes. One and 0 to Bartoszewski. Next pitch sails high and it's 2-0. Cardinals need a base runner, and Mitchell Bartoszewski is the last hope for Alexandria. Here's a pitch in for a strike, and the count is 2-1. 98 pitches thrown by Logan O'Brien. Number 99 is a little bit outside, and it's now 3-1.
1: You know, O'Brien's getting a little excited too. I mean, he's kind of just waiting for the bat to go up, and he's throwing it.
0: Now we've got a pitch line to the left side, and that's going to be in for a base hit for Bartoszewski. Bartoszewski able to come through with a pinch hit, a line single to left. Maybe that's the start of a two-out rally for Alexandria in the seventh, as they now have their fourth hit off O'Brien today.
1: Yeah, I mean, that's the start that you need if you want to come back here in two down, and, you know, Alexandria's got some good hitters on the way.
0: Sam Wiseman will step in. He has yet to solve Logan O'Brien. Throw goes over to first base, and as a baseball fan, this is one of the head-scratchers of life. If you're the first baseman and you're up by three runs with one out to go, why do you sacrifice field position to keep the runner holding at the bag? That run is absolutely meaningless for Elk River. But he does deliver a ball to Sam Wiseman, so it's a count of 1-0. Now we've got a pitch upstairs, and it is 2-0. And another thing, if you're Logan O'Brien, if you're worried about the runner at first, you're not fully concentrating on the batter you need to get. Next pitch outside, and it's 3-0. Now keep in mind, if Wiseman gets on, the potential tying run would come to the plate. And that's what Alexandria is hoping for. They are down to their final out, trailing 3-0, but a count advantage here for the batter, Sam Wiseman, at 3-0.
1: Yeah, absolutely, and you know, you get two on, you get the tying run coming up here too. So I mean, yeah, you're right. The just focusing on the runner is a little mind-boggling.
0: I can understand, and you see a lot of high school baseball teams do this. You know, maybe at higher levels, it's not as much of an attention. But if I were Elk River playing defense now, I'd play that first baseman Ben Amazy behind the bag there, and you know, by holding the runner on, you sacrifice. You know, it makes a bigger hole on the right side of the infield for Sam Wiseman to put the ball through. Now he takes a strike, and then he takes another strike. So now it's a count of 3-2. And Wiseman kind of tossed the bat away from the plate thinking it was ball four. And I would guess he will now be swinging at anything close. A payoff pitch will be forthcoming from Logan O'Brien to Sam Wiseman. But not before Wiseman gets in a practice swing or two. It's Elk River 3, Alexandria no score in the top of the seventh. Runners going, and it's a swing and a miss. Wiseman's down on strikes for the third time today, and Alexandria suffers its first loss in this double elimination tournament in Class 4A, Section 8. For the Cardinals in the top of the seventh inning, no runs, one hit, no Elk River errors, and one runner left on board. This one has gone final, as Elk River remains in the winner's bracket in the Class 4A Section 8 baseball tournament. Alexandria suffers its first loss, and the Cardinals will now be in must-win mode on Thursday when the Class 4A Section 8 baseball tournament continues. Final on the Glenwood State Bank scoreboard reads Elk River 3, Alexandria nothing. For our studio engineer, Steve, back at the KXRA studio in downtown Alexandria, and along our Voice of Alexandria YouTube channel, we're going to combine the top seventh and bottom seventh inning break. So that means in approximately 3 minutes, we will get rolling with our post-game show presented by Juttner Motors of Alexandria after we enjoy these words on our Layton Media platform.
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0: At Hales Field in Elk River, Minnesota, the Alexandria Cardinals suffer a loss to open up the Class 4A Section 8 baseball tournament. Elk River scores an unearned run in the bottom of the fourth inning to break a scoreless tie, and then tacks on two more in the bottom of the sixth inning, one of those coming on a solo home run off the winning pitcher, Logan O'Brien. And Elk River gets the victory by a final score of 3-0. What this means is that Elk River stays in the winner's bracket in the Class 4A Section 8 baseball tournament as the number 3 seed. The Alexandria Cardinals, meanwhile, will be in must-win mode. They will face the loser of the game between Monticello and St. Cloud. If Monticello ends up losing that game at home to St. Cloud today, then the Cardinals will make the road trip to Monticello on Thursday. If it's St. Cloud versus Alexandria, the game would then be at Knute Nelson Memorial Park 2 days from now, in an elimination game in the Class 4A Section 8 baseball tournament. Along with J.P. Boleyn, I am D-Mac Dave McClurg. We do anticipate a player joining us for some conversation following this game. But J.P., again, I thought the pitching was stellar on both sides. Landon Gess-Norling and Logan O'Brien really had at it today, a lefty versus the righty, and it's not very often that Landon Gess-Norling gets out-dueled, but that was the case here in Elk River.
1: Yeah, and it really came down to, you know, who's going to be a better defensive team, and Alexandria made really one crucial error. You know, I know another run came on an error too. So, but that first run, I mean, it was a pop up to get out of the inning after a leadoff triple, and you know, just a missed pop up that just doesn't happen very much for this Alexandria Cardinal team. But regardless, you know, you get over, you learn from those lessons, you focus up for next game, and yeah, you try to bounce back and. Get the win on Thursday.
0: Yeah, and I know that when Jake Munch has the opportunity to visit with me off the air and sometimes even on the air, he'll talk about if we can do two of three things well, chances are we're going to have a positive outcome on the scoreboard. Pitch well, defend well, and hit well. If you get two out of those three, they're probably going to win. We've seen in many instances this year where I think the win against Sauk Rapids Rice and the win against Ricori back in April, the Cardinals were doing all three things well. Even in those two games against Bemidji, the Cardinals pitched and defended well. But unfortunately, if you were to look at the longer picture of this one, the Cardinals got the good pitching. The hitting spotty throughout the course of the day, just couldn't generate enough offense. It didn't help the three base runners got eliminated on the base paths today. And, you know, the defense, which is normally a positive, that was not the case here today.
1: No, and it just came down to one big mistake there. And, you know, things just kind of trickled from there. And I think a lot of momentum was lost after that, too, after two big outs. But, again, it's, you know, this is what makes high school baseball so great is you get another opportunity. You know, the road's a little tougher now for Alexandria. But regardless, you get, you know, another chance to get in the win column and move forward to the next week.
0: Yeah, you know, and that's the joy, if you will, of a double elimination tournament is you're not done in one game. Obviously, the dynamics are a little bit different, but the Cardinals can look back to their old Section 8 AAA for inspiration. Last year's section champion, Hutchinson, lost right away to start the postseason. And Hutch never lost a game again. I think they had to win five consecutive games, and they ultimately knocked out the team that beat them in that first playoff game, Fergus Falls. So it is not impossible, but again, it does become a little bit concerning because now, if you want to play all the way to the end of the section tournament, you're going to play a single game on Tuesday next week. That's assuming you get past your Thursday game, and then you're going to play a couple of games on Friday or on Wednesday, and then two more on Thursday. So ultimately, it's going to require potentially six wins to get on to state.
1: Yeah, I mean, it's going to be a tougher road if you're Alexandria now, but you know, it's just one game at a time now. I mean, because you're one loss away from your season being over, so you just look forward to Thursday, and then you look forward to getting some more wins down the stretch next week.
0: What were your thoughts, JP, regarding this head-to-head pitching matchup, notably Logan O'Brien? Again, he was the one that out-dueled Landon Gess-Norling in this one.
1: Yeah, he just kind of overpowered Alexandria here today. It seemed like, you know, they weren't able to see the ball as well, and you know, time up his pitches as well. But you know, they got a couple of nice hits and just a couple of base running, I would say, errors too. You know, getting called out on a pop up and then a double play, just one of those things where you're getting too far off the base and losing track of the play and of the outs as well, I think. And then, you know, getting caught stealing. It was a delayed steal or a mix-up. I'm not really sure what happened that play early in the game, but, you know, that was another base runner early in the game that was thrown to the wayside. But, you know, they just never were able to get in a rhythm against against O'Brien. And, you know, if you're looking for Alexander against Norlin, he pitched really good. I mean, I wouldn't say Elk River hit the ball around too much today. They had a couple of really nice hits, but nothing too, you know, concerning. And I think, you know, good accuracy, good poise, and leadoff triple, that getting two outs and then almost getting that third out too would have been huge if you look back at it now. But like I said, that's in the past, and got to move forward to Thursday.
0: Yeah, and I know if we were to have players or coaches join us after the game here, you win the game as a team, you lose the game as a team. You don't single anybody out.
1: Yeah.
0: But the reality is, you know, that a normally reliable infielder was not able to make the catch on that fourth inning pop-up. And, you know, obviously that changed the complexion of the game. But I get the feeling before Brody Adelman is done with his prep career, whether it's one game or multiple games in this section, he's going to do some good things. And, you know, he's probably the most experienced varsity player of the group of Alexandria players on this 2026 roster that I'm sure this one will stick in his craw a little bit. But again, you know, you got to wipe the slate clean, and that's the thing. You get an opportunity to get back to the field tomorrow, and then figure out if your destination is Alexandria or Monticello on Thursday, and proceed from there.
1: Well, I mean that, and you mentioned, you know, winning as a team and losing as a team. You know, that's one error, that's one run. Alexandria didn't put up any runs. So that's eight other batters there in the lineup that, you know, didn't get it done either. So it's just a matter of, you know, we all need things to work on for Thursday. And you ran into a really good pitcher, I think, today, too. And I think that's a part of it, a really good defense, too.
0: Line totals in this one for the victorious Elk River Elks. They go with 3 runs, 5 hits, 1 error, 6 runners left on base. Alexandria gets blanked on 4 hits, 2 cardinal errors, and 5 runners left on base. Logan O'Brien gets the win on the hill for Elk River. He goes the distance, 7 innings, unofficially 106 pitches thrown. 65 of those were strikes. He ended up with a total of 7 Ks on the day, and he walked a total of 2 batters, hitting 1. And again, he was doing a nice job. He did not give up any more than 1 hit in any of the 7 innings that he pitched today. The losing pitcher, kind of a tough luck defeat. Landon Guest-Norling, he gets a complete game, 96 pitches in his 6 innings of work. 5 hits, 3 runs allowed. 2 of those were earned. He ended up striking out a total of 7 batters today, and he walked a pair. But again, no offensive support for Landon Guest-Norling. So the Elks stay in the winner's bracket in the Class 4A Section 8 tournament. Alexandria will now move into must-win mode on Thursday when the section tournament continues. This is our postgame report presented to you on our Layton Media platforms by Jotner Motors in Alexandria. We're going to take a timeout, and we'll have a few final comments when we return to Hales Field in Elk River after this timeout.
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8: Was that Jenny?
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8: Wow.
9: 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Her sassing skills have also improved, but I'll take that trade-off any day.
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9: Alamere Health. It's better here.
0: We are back one final time at Hales Field in Elk River, where the Elks varsity baseball team has blanked Elk River, or blanked Alexandria, meanwhile, in the Class 4A Section 8 first round. 3-0 was the final score. Single run scoring an unearned tally on a drop pop-up that plated David Mulcahy in the last of the fourth inning. And then later, courtesy runner or pinch runner, Caden Shrimp scored on a wild pitch in the bottom of the sixth. And then with two out in the inning, Logan O'Brien hit a solo home run to back up his shutout pitching. He would go the distance on a four-hitter to get the victory. One other final score that we can let you know about in Class 4A Section 8, and it involves the side of the bracket that the Cardinals are on. Monticello at home today defeated the St. Cloud Crush 2-1. So the higher seeds have won the playoff games on this side of the bracket. That means Alexandria is coming home to face St. Cloud in a loser-out game on Thursday at 4:30 in the afternoon at Knute Nelson Memorial Park in Alexandria. Meanwhile, it means that the Elk River Elks will be making a journey a little bit to the west of here. Elk River will play at Monticello in the second-round winner's bracket on Thursday. And, you know, JP, we'll have to wait and see, obviously. Alexandria's energy will now be focused on the St. Cloud Crush, a Central Lakes Conference rival that they split a pair of games with back late April. I don't know if it was right after they played Elk River or a week after they played Elk River, but doubleheader down at Tech. I think the Cardinals won Game 1 and St. Cloud won Game 2, but obviously the rubber game of the season series is going to have a little more meaning now.
1: It is, yeah. I mean, both teams going to be playing for their lives, but both teams, you know, one game at a time mentality, and, you know, I think Alexandria, it's hard to say who, you know, their, I guess, quote-unquote ace pitcher would be, because I think everybody is, you know, pitched so well this season. They've got so many good depth pitchers, and so it's curious who they go with then. And then it's a curious, you know, it's where managerial, you know, their job is so hard, because do you want to throw your top pitcher out there, and then you do win, and then you throw your third best, your fourth best, but then, you know, there's a lot on track ahead, but, you know, so that's something that both teams are going to be thinking about. I think St. Cloud sounds like they threw their top pitcher, sounds like a very, very good pitcher here today, so he won't be available to play Alexandria, but, you know, it's just a matter of getting the bats going. If you're the Cardinals, this is the first game we've seen where their bats weren't going. I mean, it's the first loss that we've witnessed in our broadcast, but also the first game they've been shut out.
0: Yep, so it could be Griffin Wimmer that we'll see on Thursday. It could be Evan Zabel. I think those are the two most palatable options. If the Cardinals can extend the season into next week. Then maybe we see Landon Gess-Norling on Tuesday. What we do know is that, Landon Gess-Norling, because he threw upwards of close to 100 pitches today, I think he was at 96 for six innings. He would be unavailable for the next three calendar days, but that moves him past commencement date, and so he would be available if the Cardinals do play a game next Tuesday. That would be an option for Jake Munch and Chris Kepp and the coaching staff of the Alexandria Cardinals.
1: Yeah, for sure. And the other thing is just be smart. Stay healthy too. This is a team they've faced a lot of adversity. It seems like within a month span, losing Jackson Waltzing, who is coming off of a perfect game through pitching, multiple great hitting games, and then they lose one of their best fielders in Zach Iverson, who has a good bat as well. Couple more injuries too, but they've had to deal with a lot of adversity, and this is just one more in the chart against adversity is losing in this game. So it's just time to build back and come back on Thursday.
0: Well, you know what? I'll throw it out there just for a record, and I have we had the DMAC jinx that worked positively for the Cardinals once in today's game. I think the DMAC jinx may have worked once negatively in today's game as well, but this is the first time all year that Alexandria has dropped three consecutive games. They have not won a game since the 15th of May when Alexandria blanked St. Francis, and in that particular game, I believe Evan Zabel was the pitcher of record, and the Cardinals have since lost three straight games, but again, it starts anew on Thursday, battle for playoff survival. JP, we appreciate you being in Elk River today to do the video work and the commentary as well, and we'll talk to you, Canute, on Thursday.
1: I enjoy it, and you keep this weather up, then I'll be out enthusiastically all the time except for my equipment.
0: Yes, you seem to be dressed well for the occasion. The equipment not so much amenable to the hot conditions.
1: I'll bring a cooler out for him.
0: Okay, very good. And maybe a big fan as well. So JP Boleyn is my broadcast partner for Alexandria Cardinal baseball and fast pitch softball throughout the spring of 2026. Big thanks to Jotner Motors for being the presenting sponsor of our post-game report. Thanks as well to the other boosters of our Alexandria Cardinal sports coverage who helped to bring you our baseball play-by-play today from Elk River, Minnesota. We'd like to wish good luck on Wednesday to the Alexandria Cardinal track and field athletes that will be heading north to Brainerd to compete in the Section 8 AAA preliminaries. Those are going on tomorrow. And then the finals for track and field Section 8 AAA are on Saturday down at St. Michael Albertville High School. Good luck as well to the Alexandria Cardinal girls and boys golfers that will compete tomorrow. The gentlemen will be up at the Headwaters Golf Club in Park Rapids for day number one of the two-day event. And then the ladies will be at the Greystone Golf Club in the Sauk Center area for day number one of the 2 days of golfing. Again, the second and final day of competition is coming up on Thursday, both at Park Rapids and at Sauk Center. Thanks to Steve D for the great work back at Master Control at KXRA in Alexandria. And thank you for joining us today, whether you did it through the traditional method of listening on the radio or you joined us on our YouTube coverage. Again, we appreciate your flexibility as we had some ginchiness with the YouTube delivery, but JP on top of things to make sure it turned out to be a good YouTube broadcast as well. Our platforms will also cover the Alexandria Cardinal baseball playoff on Thursday versus St. Cloud. We'll be on the air at 4 o'clock on Thursday afternoon with the Jotner Motors pregame show. And then play-by-play from Canute Nelson Memorial Park in Alexandria will follow at 4:30. For J.P. Boleyn, this is DMAC Dave McClurg saying goodnight from Elk River, Minnesota. We're in the opening round of the Class 4A Section 8 baseball tournament. The Elks blank Alexandria 3-0.
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12: But the mainstream media, and especially outfits like CBS News, the folks who shovel out BS almost every day, CBS, Here's the way they report this one that I want to talk about. Vietnam veteran Sean Bynes and John Gunderson, along with another Vietnam veteran and a historian, sued to stop construction of a 250-foot arch that is set to be built in a currently empty traffic circle between Arlington National Cemetery and the Lincoln Memorial. They argue the project has been rushed and the administration has not got proper congressional approval. Now, this is the arch that would be double the height of the Lincoln Memorial. So all of the mainstream coverage on this has been negative. And they say, wow, this is because Trump is making it a monument to himself. Actually, no. It doesn't have his name on it. It is not being made for him. In fact, do you know when it was approved to be built? It was approved to be built in 1924. And it was approved by who? By the United States Congress. And by the president at the time. And it was approved since then. So they're planning to build this memorial that will be in the site, which was set aside for it. In other words, they built the bridge, the memorial bridge, but they did not finish that empty traffic circle. Donald Trump says he's going to do it. And now everybody who hates Donald Trump is saying he's just building this as a monument to himself. Wow, it was quite a magic trick when he went back to 1924 and got the Congress to approve a monument to a Donald Trump who hadn't been born yet. That's an amazing trick. We may actually have a great guy, Alexander Muse, on to talk about this tomorrow. But just, I'm cautioning you, when you see the mainstream coverage of this story and you say, oh, Donald Trump building another memorial to himself. Actually, Donald Trump finishing up some unfinished business that was actually created more than 100 years ago. Let's go to Alan. Hey, Alan, welcome to the program. You're a naysayer, so what do you and I disagree about that makes you one?
13: Well, the second time I've disagreed with you, and the other time we did, you know, I got off the phone. I wasn't so far off from where you thought. But the fact that you let this guy come on and you didn't actually point out the fact that there were so many unbalanced tariffs that we shared from other countries that we've endured, and Trump said, why are we paying?
12: And you
13: like,
12: know you know that you and I agree on that, right? Because when the tariffs were first imposed, I agreed then and I agree now we should straighten those out.
13: The subject. I haven't made my point.
12: Oh, okay.
13: You let that guy come on the radio without actually slamming that in his face to the American public, which you should have. When we're paying like 40+% for champagne or caviar from France, but they expect us to give them product at 15 or less, I think Donald Trump, what he did was masterful. Actually said, and look at what
12: the fact
13: NATO
12: is, Alan,
13: NATO
12: you and I agree. You told the producers you disagreed. I do agree NATO on what he did, what he used the tariffs for to NATO negotiate new. Go ahead.
13: You're not letting me talk. Did NATO show up to help with this whole issue with Iran?
12: NATO is a different matter than trade agreements, isn't it?
13: I know, I understand that, but I'm saying these same people are the same ones that are funding the Democratic parties at levels that are just unbelievable, and this is the reason why we can't get any truth told to the people in the United States.
12: Alan, I agree. See, here's the thing. If you've been listening to the show for a time, you know that when they first imposed the tariffs, hold on, I said, I think we had to do this because I've been giving tariff issues or issues on the program for a long time. My favorite example was a guy who made OEM paint for manufacturers of engines and things like that. And he would make his paint in the United States. He'd bring it into China. They'd hit it with a 35% tariff. But his competitors in China who made the same kind of paint for the same purpose would sell into the United States at about a 4% tariff. So his stuff was tariffed heavily.
13: You didn't make that clear to Snicklefritz that was on the phone, though, the other minute.
12: Because I wanted, I wanted to talk about the issue that why, you know, Alan, all of us do things that where we expect that we may be turned down. You might claim a deduction when you file your taxes and say the IRS may agree with this or the IRS may not. And I may fight with them about whether or not, you know, the tariff or the deduction was legitimate or not. But he's saying legally, when this one first came in, it was really clearly the authority to do it was not there. And it sounds like Trump just decided, well, I don't have the authority. I'll just bluff it through, and maybe we'll get it, maybe we won't. Problem is, now there's a mess that has to be unwound, and there's almost no sensible way to unwind it. And that was this, because we've talked about the reason for the tariffs, the reason for the renegotiations. We've been talking about that for the better part of a year. And I've explained all that to my audience. What I wanted to get to is, why would the president choose a venue that he knew for sure was completely illegal?
13: Well, I don't think it was completely illegal, because he saw that as what would be called an imbalance that is hurting our economy.
12: No, but you're misunderstanding something, Al. I heard you on the imbalance, and I agree on the imbalance. So if you say, I have an imbalance here, I need to straighten it out, what tool can I use? And you say, I think I'll use this tool.
13: The Democrats, because they're never going to vote for anything that Trump says.
12: But I'm not talking about getting the Democrats to approve it on Capitol Hill either.
13: What I'm saying is, it going to go through, Lars? How else is it going to go through otherwise than Donald Trump, an actual adult running the country, gets done what needs to be done?
12: Except, Alan, what you forgot. Go ahead. You finish up, and then I'll tell my audience what's on my mind.
13: The Democrats have shown you over and over again they have no intention of doing anything.
12: Nor was I suggesting that Trump go to the Congress, because Trump hasn't gone to the Congress for much. He understands even a Republican Congress is largely not going to deliver for him, just as they've refused to deliver on the SAVE Act, for example, which is supported by 80% of the American public. And the U.S. Senate will not approve it, even though it's majority Republican. So it's not just the Democrats, Alan. You got to see the Republicans as the bad guys as well, because they're saying, we don't care if 80% of the American public approves of it. We're not going to do it. But I very much appreciate a good naysayer. By the way, all those spam texts you get on your phone and the scam emails, they're not random. The scammers out there, they buy your personal info, and they buy mine too. 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
3: Think it could be lower testosterone?
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11: Welcome back to the Lars Larson Show. It's a pleasure to be with you, and I suppose in some ways a pleasure to say the state of California, which I think is under terrible governance in Gavin Newsom. California declares an emergency and then immediately calls the federal EPA, the same agency they've spent years attacking. Should the blue states get to trash Washington and then put it on speed dial the minute things go sideways? On that note, Mandy Gunasekera comes on the program again, former EPA chief of staff. Mandy, welcome back to the program.
15: Yeah, good to be with you, Lars.
11: Hey, if you think I've mischaracterized this at all, but this situation in Orange County, where they got emergency crews working to try and stop an overheating tank that's filled with toxic chemicals from leaking or triggering an explosion and all this. And the minute California gets in trouble, they call up the EPA and say, can you pull our chestnuts out of the fire?
15: Yeah, that's exactly right. But, you know, EPA, this is an instance where you have to set the politics aside and you have to make sure that you get in there and you take care of the safety of the people who could potentially be severely impacted. And that's exactly what has happened. Now, the Orange County Fire Authority, the local agency, is the lead agency, but they have backup support all the way up to U.S. EPA. And I actually talked yesterday to the deputy in the Office of Land and Emergency Management at U.S. EPA under President Trump, and he is fully briefed in, fully engaged. And this is what leadership looks like when a state, even a state run by lunatics that you politically disagree with, but when a state is experiencing a significant environmental issue, this is what leadership looks like. We didn't see this in the Biden administration. Let's just compare this to East Palestine, Ohio, and how that community was largely ignored and a very controllable issue became even worse. In this instance, you had a potential massive catastrophic explosion, and they instantly had the support of U.S. EPA, setting aside political differences, getting to work, and making sure that the safety of the citizens of the impacted area were prioritized and were seen play out.
11: I'm talking to Mandy Gunasekera, and she is a former EPA chief of staff. So tell me, can you help me understand what's actually going on inside this factory that they've got 7,000 gallons of a chemical, and it's risen in temperature? It almost sounds like something out of a movie, you know, where you've got the temperature gauge rising and somebody's got to do certain things to make it not blow up in their face. What happened here and how? Do we know?
15: Yeah, what I understand is that a pressure relief valve failed, and this is a really important part of industrial activity. We have this type of industrial activity that occurs all over the United States, and what listeners should know is that the men and women who work in those industries are highly trained, and they actually plan for the situation. It's not what we want, but they have emergency plans in place, and we're actually seeing that play out. So you had a pressure relief valve, again, as I understand, that's the latest information, failed.
11: Right.
15: And so pressure begins to rise within a confined area. It's extremely hot because when you're working with these industrial level chemicals, I think in this instance, they are used to make parts that go on airplanes, something that's really important, but nonetheless has its relative dangers. When pressure starts to build, it creates the situation we're currently in. So you've had emergency responders show up, and they are trying to keep the temperature down. I think they've successfully achieved that to the point where they're not worried about the massive explosion that was initially the case and initially required tens of thousands of residents in a pretty large area to be evacuated. It's much smaller now, but they're essentially trying to keep the temperature down, knowing that there is a faulty pressure relief. And as Administrator Lee Zeldin, he said this, I think it was about 2 days ago, the tank is expected to fail at some point, but they want it to fail in a way that's not a massive explosion. They want to keep the temperature down and ultimately create a controlled failure where they are minimizing the flammability and other characteristics of this chemical that they're dealing with. And they have people on site who know what type of substances to use to keep that temperature down, to try to relieve some pressure to engage in a controlled sale so that they can minimize first the safety risk and then second potential negative impacts to the environment.
11: Wow. I mean, it almost sounds like the kind of thing they should have as, I mean, look, pressure relief valves are everywhere, hot water heaters, things like that. But in a big industrial facility on a 7,000 gallon tank, I'd almost think they'd have a backup pressure relief valve or something that would let them take care of this. But if they can get it to just, what, calmly fail instead of explosively fail at some point, and then they know what's inside of it and how it's going to react and what they have to do to make sure they don't get an explosion. I guess I get frustrated with states like California that are constantly either using the EPA against their own citizens and the rest of the country and then turning around and saying, but when we're in trouble, we call the EPA up and we get some help. But you're right. It's the right thing to do because California is still part of the United States of America, despite what Gavin Newsom might think.
15: Yeah, that's right. And that's to their benefit. I mean, think of how this administration started. While Lee Zeldin was walking into the EPA, California was literally on fire. You had the horrible Palisades fire, which they still haven't rebuilt from. But nonetheless, there was a major environmental cleanup that had started as the administrator was going through the confirmation process. And I've actually talked to some of the appointees that said, you know, they in record time were able to go in. And again, you have to contain risk to people and to the environment. You have to set up effective communication, and you have to try and control the derivative negative consequences. And they were able to do that in record time. And again, it was California. So it is frustrating. You know, Gavin Newsom keeps trying to be relevant by picking a fight with people who, frankly, don't want to think about him existing. He's running his state into the ground from an economic perspective and then using environmental regulations as a means to control economic development. But when people are in harm's way and it's an environmental risk, this is what EPA and the emergency managers are trained to do. Number one, they've showed up. And then you've also had, importantly, leadership from the top, from EPA Administrator Lee Zeldin, all the way down, showing up and listening in on what's happening and providing the resources to make sure that unnecessary harm does not occur.
11: Well, and I'm glad for that. Mandy, actually, the bright side, I try to look at the optimistic view. The bright side is Los Angeles may get a brand new mayor named Spencer Pratt to replace the very much failed Karen Bass because of what happened with the Palisades fire, although I hated to see all those people burned out of their homes. But then L.A. had a chance to make good on it, and they did not. I'm glad to see the Trump administration make good and say, even if it's California, when things start to go south, we will be there to help bail out California. Mandy, thank you very much. That's Mandy Gunasekera, who is the former EPA chief of staff, and we appreciate her coming on the show. Glad to get your calls at 866-HEY-LARS. That's 866-439-5277. Send your emails to talk@LarsLarson.com. Oh, and check us out on Instagram and on X as well, at The Lars Larson Show.
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22: 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Buckle up. It's the way to go. A message from ODOT.